That was the psychedelic soul band The Marías doing Cariño off of the album Back to Mine Jungle. I also played How Can You Say Goodbye by Sidney Joe Qualls off of the album Brunswick Lost Soul Volume 2. Before that, we heard Nigerian musician Sir Victor Uwafo doing Jesu Joy and Hope of Man off of the album Love and Romance. According to online sources, between 1965 and 1968, he developed the Akwiti rhythm sound, and in 1969 he launched a new beat called Shadow, which accompanied a new dance also called Shadow with a mixture of Akwiti and The Twist. The sound was released when soul music was very popular in Lagos. I also included the 1973 song Jacaranda by Brazilian musician and composer Luiz Bonfá, who was well known for playing guitar in a polyphonic style. And I started the set with Lonnie Smith doing Sweet Honey Wine off of the 1977 album Gotcha Funk Reaction. He was named the year's best organist by the Jazz Journalists Association 9 times over the course of his career. Up next is Palatine. 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

That was Gwen McCrae doing Ain't Nothing You Can Do off of the album Lay It On Me, The Columbia Years. A little fun fact, Gwen and her husband were discovered in 1967 by singer Betty Wright, who helped them get signed to Stone Alston's record label. I also played the song Sisters Unarmed by 79.5 of New York City off of their album Predictions. Before that, we heard Kamal Williams doing High Roller off of the album Back to Mine Jungle. I also included in that set Rufus doing Your Smile off of the album Rufusized, which was the band's third album on the ABC Records label in 1974, and it was their second album release of that year. And we started the set with Ecchymos by Palatine. Up next, we have The Professionals. Keep it tuned to KCSB 91.9 FM in Santa Barbara and online at kcsb.org.

0: That was a cover of Fela Kuti's Let's Start, and that was titled Comencemos by the Los Angeles Latin funk band Jungle Fire off of their album Tropicoso. I also played Dee Edwards doing her song Why Can't There Be Love off of her EP of the same name. She was also an incredibly talented painter, and she left the music industry in the 80s to further concentrate on her family in Detroit. Before that, we heard the Paradise Bangkok Mo Lam International Band of Thailand doing a song that, if properly translated to English, means short boat disco off of the album 21st Century Mo Lam. According to Jambase, the formation of the band began as a DJ project with the mission of bringing back to life a type of Thai music that was deemed to be lost in contemporary life. I also included the song La La La by Segun Buckner and his Revolution off of the album Nigeria 70 Funky Lagos, which was re-released in 2001. And online sources state that the collection inspired a new generation of labels and releases of Afro-funk and Afro-jazz fusions and helped to introduce the 1970s Lagos scene to soul, funk, and dance music enthusiasts. And we started the set with The Professionals and their song Theme from The Godfather, which was a reinvention of the classic cinematic track. I found that on the album Cult Cargo, Belize City Boil Up, which captures the unique sound of Belize in the 60s and 70s when soul and funk was blending with calypso and Caribbean music traditions. And that's it for me, folks. I'll see you next week, same day, same time, Thursdays 2 to 4. Stay tuned for Culture of Protest with Dick Flax here on KCSB 91.9 FM in Santa Barbara and online at kcsb.org.
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2: 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Great. Who is noted as KCSB's founder? A. Bill Watterson. B. Bill Russell. C. Bill Ward. Or D. Bill Harrison? We'll give you a second to think on those bills. If you guessed Bill Harrison, then you are correct. Revel in that success. You earned it. A little bit of background here. 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
4: 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Our studios and offices are located in the Stork Communications Building on the UCSB campus. Our transmitter is located on the mountain named Sinek by the Chumash in the Santa Ynez Mountains. The transmitter site, also known as Broadcast Peak, is at an elevation of 1,228 meters above sea level, or 4,028 feet. 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
5: Hey y'all, I'm Sully and you're here listening to KCSB FM in Santa Barbara, and you're just here jamming out to my show, The British Invasion, where we rock out and talk out to all the best of British rock and rock adjacent, and just talk about the wonderful, amazing stories behind the artists, the tracks, and the albums to get the bigger picture of British rock. And today we're just getting the bigger picture of a topic that I find really important and really cool to talk about, especially now in the time of the World Cup when all of our cultures are coming together. And that's just understanding your culture, the good and the bad, to reach a point where you can be proud of where you came from. And I just feel like that's a really beautiful thing to do, and even though nothing is perfect, I feel like there are always ways to find joy and to make joy, to make a better world for yourself and for your country and for your culture. And I just find that really inspiring and interesting to talk about, so I'm really excited to be sharing that little theme with you guys tonight. And I'm also really excited to share the song I'm about to play, which is a really beautiful, beautiful track. It's I Wish I Was a Fool for You from Sandy Denny's 2005 album Rendezvous. And I think this one is really amazing, so I just hope that you guys love it as much as I do.

Hello, hello, hello, my dudes. I'm Sully, and you're back listening to KCSP-FM in Santa Barbara. And you're still just here on KCSP-FM in Santa Barbara, jamming up to my show, The British Invasion, where we rock out and talk out to all the best of British rock and rock adjacent. And today we're just playing a little bit of folk rock, and we're really just having a great time, and we're just over here playing these amazing songs and just talking about really just understanding your culture, the good and the bad, to reach a point where you can be proud and feel joy and pride and just where you come from. And I find that so beautiful, and I also find the song I played right before that really beautiful, which is Words from the Albion Band's 2015 album Under the Rose. And I just want to mention that both of these elements will also be discussed later because I love them so much. But I love the usage of harmonies and just classical instruments mixed with modern elements to just create a very traditional sound. Because, I mean, that just makes it the perfect folk rock song to start with for tonight. And I really love that, and I find that so beautiful. And I also just love the idea of, well, words, because many of the elements of culture and the conversation surrounding it in tonight's show theme and subgenre can only be brought on using the right words, so I find that to be a very important topic. And I also just think that this song is the perfect example of understanding and being proud of the different parts of a culture, as according to mainly Norfolk, the song's main themes were actually inspired by author George Eliot and musician/activist Jackson Brown. And I think that because of that, it's just a perfect example of just being proud of something or someone in a culture and celebrating it as a result, and I just find that so beautiful. And I also find the song I played right before that really beautiful, which is Emotions from Family's 2003 album Family Entertainment. And I absolutely love the absolutely beautiful harmonies in this song, because that's just a really big element of folk rock. And I also love the idea that emotions are both constant and ever-changing, because that just makes them a really interesting metaphor for the ideas surrounding culture which are being reflected on tonight. And I love that. And I also just find this song really interesting, as in an article written for Furious.com, Cyrus Manzana discusses the fact that the genre and just the genre blending style of it and the other songs written by the band actually encourage certain elements of progressive rock and other subgenres of rock in the future. And I feel like that just shows how positive elements of culture can be seen and rewarded in tonight's show theme. And it just shows how they can even lead to positive growth, even in cases where there was no need, or not no need, but where there was no negativity to begin with. And it just shows how growth is always possible, and I find that so beautiful. And I also really find the song I played right before that, the first song I played tonight, beautiful, which is I Wish I Was a Fool for You from Sandy Denny's 2005 album Rendezvous. And I like this song a lot, because with its guitar and drum beat, it seems to have a bit of a jazz influence, and that was really present in early folk rock and is still present in it. So I just find that really awesome that that's the sort of legacy that it carries on, and I find that really beautiful. And I also just like the idea of her wanting to care for somebody in a relationship, because it's very representative of tonight's show theme and subgenre in terms of the elements of them not only existing because of the hopes of myself and others, but just so that people can live in a world where they have cultures that they can care for. And I find that so beautiful, and I find it to be really important, so I'm really happy that I get to be playing this song and talking about that. And I also just find Sandy Denny herself to be a really amazing and thematically relevant individual, as with her being a female artist in a rock industry, which at the time she started making music was heavily male-dominated, it just seems like her work and her perseverance shows a great understanding of that culture, and her hard work to grow makes it clear that changing it in some ways can make a culture which people can be very proud of. And I find it really beautiful that she was willing to do that and willing to put in that work to arguably create a better culture that people can be really proud of. And I can sit here and say that I love rock so much, so I'm so thankful for her and every other musician in the industry who makes beautiful music, but I just find what she did really beautiful. And I also find the song I'm about to play really beautiful, which is Passing Through
from another amazing female artist, Bridget St. John's 1972 album, Thank You For, and I'm just really excited to play this one, so I hope that you guys love it.

Hey y'all, I'm Sully and you're back listening to KCSB FM in Santa Barbara, and you're still just here jamming out to my show, The British Invasion, where we rock out and talk out to all the best of British rock and rock adjacent, and just talk about the wonderful, amazing stories behind the artists and the tracks and the albums to get the bigger picture of British rock. And tonight we're just getting the bigger picture of just understanding your culture, the good and the bad, to reach a point where you can be proud of where you come from, and we're just doing that with a little bit of folk rock. And I really love that, and I really love the song I just played, which is Once I Had a Sweetheart, from Oyster Band's 2014 album, Diamonds on the Water. And I love this song because it has a bit more of a classic rock vibe to its melody, and it seems to represent how folk rock combines the traditional with the modern. And I also just think it makes a really interesting point related to tonight's show theme and subgenre, because it talks about appreciating elements of your culture while they exist through the fact that the singer seems to have possibly lost someone he loved because he didn't appreciate what he had when he had it. And I also just find this album name really interesting because, as Encyclopedia Britannica states, diamonds are both extremely hard and formed at high pressure in high pressure environments, and it seems to make it clear that, similar to what tonight's show theme and subgenre say, the good elements can remain constant to be appreciated, and the bad can be forcibly molded or shifted to create a culture that people can be proud of. And I just find that really cool to think about. And I also find the song I played right before that really cool to think about, which is Duchess Anne from Fairport Convention's 2020 album Fame and Glory. And I just love this song, and I even feel the need to connect these two elements together, because not only are its lyrics a clear discussion of English culture, which is probably the main tenet of folk rock, or English folk rock at least, but the way the positive elements of it are developed with pride also just seemingly brilliantly defines certain elements of tonight's show theme. And I also just find this album interesting because, as seen at many points in history, a drive to gain fame and glory can lead to both great things for society but can also harm it. And it's just very fitting for tonight's show theme because it makes it clear that understanding both the good and bad in a culture and being able to maintain the good and change the bad can create a really improved culture that people can be proud of. And speaking of things to be proud of, I'm proud that I got to play the song I played before that, which is Passing Through from Bridget St. John's 1972 album Thank You For, because I love the usage of the acoustic guitar in this song, because it seems to be a perfect interception between the modern and traditional elements of folk rock. And I also just find this song to be a really beautiful inspiration for tonight's show theme and subgenre, as it seems to focus strongly on finding reasons or ways to love something, including a culture, even if it's not perfect or there are things that can be changed about it to improve it. And I also just find Bridget and her musical history to be absolutely amazing, as according to info provided by Green Note and other websites, she released 3 albums with Dandelion Records, which John Peel specifically created so she would have an avenue to release her music. And I think that just says a lot about understanding when things need to change and grow so that you can create something beautiful that you and others can be proud of. And I just find that awesome to hear about. And I also find the song I'm about to play really awesome to hear, which is The Well Below the Valley from Angeline Morrison's 2022 album The Brown Girl and Other Folk Songs. And I just think it's really amazing, so I really hope that you guys enjoy it as much as I do.

Hey y'all, I'm Sophia and you're back listening to KCSB FM in Santa Barbara, and you're still just here jamming out to my show, The British Invasion. We rock out and talk out to all the best of British rock and rock adjacent. And tonight we're just having a great night. We're just rocking out to a little bit of folk rock while we just talk about really understanding your culture, the good and the bad, to reach a point where you can be proud of where you came from and be proud of that culture. And speaking of things I'm proud of, I'm really proud of the song that I just played, which is Stronger When You Hold Me from Winter Mountain's 2013 album Winter Mountain, and I'm proud of this song because Winter Mountain just made an absolutely amazing song. I really love it because it, like many other folk rock songs, just beautifully uses modern instrumentation to create a very comforting and nostalgic and positive melody, and I also just love the lyrics of it because it's so loving and admiring that it just seems to be another absolutely brilliant showcase of all the love that I hope to enable people to have for their cultures through tonight's show theme and subgenre, wherever you come from. And I'm not even joking, I literally almost cried when I was listening to this song because it's so beautiful. And I also just find this album to be really, really interesting, as it was only made because the band members met on a U.S. train. And that just shows you how, in accordance with tonight's show theme and subgenre, understanding the good parts of a culture can

0: things to be proud of as the U.S. culture of ingenuity and development. Just, it sort of just led to those train systems in the U.S. And, I mean, this incredible band wouldn't have formed without it. And I just find that really amazing. And obviously, nothing's perfect, but it shows that there are good things in this country. And we need to work through any issues that do exist to bring out more of that good. And I just find that really beautiful. And I find the song I played right before that really beautiful, which is Waiting for the Wind to Rise from Sheila McDonald's 1970 album, Album. And I love that name. But I love this song because the singer's voice just has a very traditional and whimsical feel, and that's central to folk rock. And I also just love it lyrically because it seems to just have this really amazing theme of just trying to instill patience and the kind of hope and love that needs to exist in tonight's show theme and main themes, because it's just really important. It cannot exist without patience, and I just find that really beautiful. And I also just find this artist's history really interesting because, according to Google and the rest of the World Wide Web, she's actually Scottish, and that just seems very fitting for tonight's show theme and subgenre because she comes from this beautiful country, and it's obviously, it's a different country from England, but it shows that theme of just cultural pride and impact just being both worldwide and interconnected, and I just find that beautiful. And I also find the song I played right before that really beautiful, which is The Well Below the Valley from Angela Ann Morrison's 2022 album The Brown Girl and Other Folk Songs. And I find the lack of instrumentation in this song very interesting because it leaves one's soul focused to be consumed by the beauty of its folk rock lyrical themes. And I also just find the idea of the possibilities of the well really interesting because it seems to pertain to tonight's idea of the possibility and mystery of accepting and changing the negatives in relation to culture. And I also just think that Angela Ann Morrison is amazing because she also just adds to tonight's show theme and subgenre to an amazing degree, as not only has she broken through barriers as a woman in rock, but she has also done it as a woman of color. And as this album name also shows, she even does it through the themes in her music. And I just find that absolutely beautiful, and I find everything that we've talked about tonight absolutely beautiful. And I really just hope that you've all felt the same way, and I hope that even though we sadly have to go now, we can just come back and do it all over again next week.
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2: Hey, everybody. KCSB's own Jackie Sedley here, and it's time for some KCSB trivia. Ready for your question? Great. In 1970, KCSB's coverage of uprisings in Isla Vista led to the station being ordered off the air. Who shut down KCSB? A. Concerned parents of UCSB students. B. President Richard Nixon. C. Local officials and police. Or D. The Federal Communications Commission. We'll give you a second to think on that. All right, if you guessed local officials and police, then you are correct. revel in that success. You earned it. A little bit of background here. Some local officials and police believed that the station was contributing to civil unrest through its live coverage of the protests and riots that were taking place on campus and in Isla Vista. The catalyst for the police's move was thought to be an officer hearing the station rebroadcasting police radio transmissions, but this was actually evidenced only on an FM radio receiver located near a police two-way radio in Isla Vista. It was bleeding over into that adjacent FM radio receiver, meaning that students were not illegally relaying police transmissions. Their tenacious reporting by phone to the Stork Tower control room from Isla Vista was nevertheless irritating the police. The supposed retransmission catalyzed a panicked move against the station to shut it down. To this day, KCSB is the only licensed U.S. radio station ever to be shut down by police in this way, which was an illegal move by the Sheriff's Department. 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
1: Boom, so me a tell them say I know what you know, yeah, man, man. When Lady J are stepping at the place, you know she a fit off it up. She in a long skirt, me say do not touch it now. Boom, no dirty up. Do not dirty up. She no play with people, which are too much. She tell them shut it up. No dirty up. Do not dirty up. When Lady J in a full while, she said, do not dirty up. Should I tell them, say, should I turn it up, and then she turn it up. Should I tell them, say, should I burn it up, and then she burn it up. Should I tell them, say, should I rough it up, and then she rough it up. Should I tell the youths for bust the place and put down all the guns. And the Babylon boy, them go give a gun and give enough. Yo, yeah, me the man. Yeah, man, I'm here to tell them, say, this is knowledge to fire. Yeah, me, I say, yo. Listen to 91.9 FM KCSB Radio.

Loveful blessings to one and all. Yes, it's Lady J, and this is the Lady J Reggae Show, here to bring you the best in reggae, dancehall, and dub music. So, of course, I'm happy you're definitely locked into the 91.9 FM radio dial right now, even online at kcsb.org. And you know, we have lots of new music tonight, plus a very special guest joining us very, very soon. So don't go nowhere, all right? But as usual, we always start the show off with our Naya Bingi chant. And so right now, you're listening to Bob Marley and the Wailers Rastaman chant from the 1973 Burning album. But up next, let's continue with our prayer coming from Leaf of Life in his song called Haile Selassie Prayer on his Time Has Come album. Here's Leaf of Life. I'm Lady J. 91.9 FM, KCSB.

Yes, Leaf of Life chants, I and I sing praises. And this is his Haile Selassie prayer, again, coming off his debut album called Time Has Come. Now, what Norris Mann is going to do, he's going to steal a chant.

0: Yes, big up Norris Man. He says, Rasta Man still a chant, Naya Man still a chant. And this is on the Ja World rhythm on Haile Kush Records. And we're going to stay on this rhythm, this time with Chakra. People make the world go round.
1: Yes,

0: Yes, words so true coming from Chakra. People do actually make the world go round. This is his song, People Make the World Go Round, again on the Ja World Rhythm. And now let's hear Ja Mason and Leaf of Life, What Kind of World?
1: Aile. Ja Mason. And my brother Leaf of Life.
2: Yeah.
1: Hear the saga.
2: Up full.
1: I keep on.
2: Yeah,
1: my people just hold on.

What kind of world are we living in? These are words coming from John Mason and Leaf of Life again on the Ja World Rhythm. And you know, the Ja World Rhythm is not the only rhythm that John Mason voiced on Haile Kush Records. He also voiced the new Mountaintop Rhythm again, coming off Haile Kush Records. Here is Ja Mason with his song and message, Feed the World.

0: 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You get it?
1: Yes, big up Jamason. The farmer man Jamason says he wished that he could feed the world and all the hungry people living in it. So big up Jamason with this song on the mountaintop rhythm called Feed the World. Now, Phantom Moja also joins many of the artists on the mountaintop rhythm. Here's Phantom Moja, Share My Love.

Yes, Phantom Moja says he just wants to share his love with his empress. And of course, we love that Duras is going to speak to his empress right now. Here's Duras.

Yes, D-Ross is trotting to Zion with his Empress. This is his song called Empress, again on the Mountaintop Rhythm. Again, one of my favorite tracks coming off this rhythm is by Tough Like Iron. She says she's the one.

0: You're listening to Lady J on 91.9 FM KCSB Radio. And you know, tough like iron says fire upon Rome. Iron.
1: Yes, big up tough like iron. She says, will you be the one? This is her track called The One, actually on the Mountaintop Rhythm, again on Haile Kush Records. You did hear from Daras, you heard from Phantom Moja, you heard from John Mason, all on the Mountaintop Rhythm. And don't forget, Tough Like Iron, she's making a tough trot for her Mainly Reggae Sundays residency for the entire month of August. And it's brought to you by Beachside Media and Mainly Reggae. Again, Tough Like Iron on Instagram. So we big up all the works that she's putting out. Big up Tough Like Iron. Now we move from the Mountaintop Rhythm. We move from the Ja World Rhythm now to the Best Life Rhythm. Brand new. Again, here's Mother Nile, Awanda.

Yes, we all want to live our best life, and this is the Best Life Rhythm. And you're hearing Mother Nile sing A Wonder, but Leaf of Life has his signature song, Says Around Us. Here's Leaf of Life again on the Best Life Rhythm.

0: Yeah, man, I know I say Lay for Life, I represent, you see, Lady G, you know, say 91.9 FM, Zin, KCSB, you don't know, turn up the rhythm, make the rhythm play, you hear that? Around us, yeah, your love is flowing, you see, around us, yeah, Lady G is playing, around us, yeah, around us, you know, we're born up, Babel, ah, yo, check in. Bodies ready around Zin, KCSB, Lady J. Never stop, man. Music player. Bim, it's Lay for Life. I love Kush. Hear me now?
1: Yes, it's Lady J on 91.9 FM, KCSB Radio, and you just heard several artists on the new Mountaintop Rhythm from Haile Kush Records, and you're now hearing brand new music from the Jamaican artist called Leaf of Life. And this is his latest single called Around Us, which again is also released on his label, Haile Kush Records. And in this song, Leaf of Life says, Jah love is flowing and good vibes is flowing all around us. And joining us now to bring some good vibes is none other than the singer, songwriter, and producer, Leaf of Life. Greetings and love, Leaf of Life.
0: Greetings, sister. Blessings. Blessing everyone in the life. Yes, sir.
1: It's lovely to finally have you on KCSB Radio, you know?
0: Yes, sir. Greatness, you know.
1: We're definitely just going to talk about, you know, all the projects and production work you're doing, plus new music and even upcoming stage shows for the summer. So, again, give thanks for being here.
0: Yeah, man. Grateful, yeah. Bless up the viewers, them, Zin. Yeah, man. I look wishly for, like, seeing. Yeah.
1: Now, I just mentioned we're still listening to your newest single called Around Us. And what I love about the song is not just the message that Jah love is flowing and good vibes is flowing all around us, but I especially love the background harmonizing vocals that complement this song. Talk to us about your song Around Us, especially the production, because I know it was recently released on your independent label, Haile Kush Records. Tell us more about Around Us.
0: Well, Around Us is a song that really inspired to show the world that regardless of the destruction what truly happened, you know, there is the presence, you know. When I was thinking about making that song, it had to be reggae, you know, it had to be that vibe where, you know, everyone could feel it like, and, you know, household vibe, you know.
1: Mm-hmm.
0: So with the message, it's about, you know, it's for everyone to acknowledge that Jah love is here within, oh, everything is selfless from him, you know, and you don't have to really pay for it, you know, so. That alone will really show the difference in this society, you know? So, Jah love is divine. For the production now, you know, Haile Kush Records, Leaf for Life, you know? We do the production itself, you know, officially. When we did that at the Mountaintop, I was doing it with Fabian Francis, which is Goldie, Strike Gold. Him do most of the mixing, mastering, you know? The rhythm itself, you know, is really a computer, one-drop rhythm and thing. And Haile Kush, Leaf for Life himself, behind music and thing. So, it is great for know the world acknowledge my work, you know, different from being an artist, you know. You know, most of the time when making a song is a distress until you really figure out everything right. And, you know, with the production, you know, we have to definitely big up Simon Music. You know, he was the one that brainstorming with the project, you know. We have other people do mixing, mastering, you know, Jehovah Evil, which is Janai, Sila, for all the harmony tech, vocal tech, mix, mastering. All of that happened at Jehovah Evil Studio with Janine, you know. We do my project straight from the ground, regardless of Haile Kush is an international record label. So I work with everybody. You know, the world is my community. If I hear anybody on a song, I could call them and say, been like, yo, are you here upon the BSR, whatever, you know.
1: So your new song, Around Us, you know, it's not the only single that happens to also be a part of this new rhythm compilation called The Best Life Rhythm. Tell us more about The Best Life Rhythm.
0: Well, this new release project, I have 19 songs on it. Just mix and master roughly 3 songs, which is Teacher Mother Nile, A Wonder song, and Leaf of Life, Around Us, and Splahija, Amazing. Splahija song is about to come out now, within the next week. Splahija song should be out. I'm in the process of doing the music video now for Around Us, you know. It's an album compilation to fully release with all the songs. You know, when I was starting this project, you know, Mother Nile was the first person to be like, Leaf for Life, send me that rhythm, you know. So the project I put out now, I started it 4 years ago, you know. I advised these songs roughly 4 years ago and finalizing with everybody getting harmonies, mixing, mastering, all the songs. But, you know, music is not just Russian. It is really time and inspiration, you know. So this is a project that's been working on, you know. And it should be a compilation, just like the Mountain Top compilation, you know. So I have a lot of songs on this beat. I didn't refer it to anybody to voice it or try to advertise, because everybody's waiting on their song to come out, yeah. So I'm in the process of mixing and mastering 19 more songs, maybe 18 more songs. It's a full album compilation. This rhythm is called Best Life Rhythm, and I have Melody in a Rose. I have Turbulence and Jatunda. I have Israel Voice. I have Young Spanner, which is Spanner Banner Brother. You know, I got Siree. Yeah, so it's a full compilation. It's a very nice, beautiful juggling. I'm overwhelmed by this project. I want to get it fully out, yeah.
1: Yeah, so we look forward to the Best Life for them. We love already the song that's out now, Around Us, which also can be, you know, found as a single release right now. And so we love that. But the rhythm set that you have out right now is the Mountaintop Rhythm. And earlier in the show, we actually played the Mountaintop Rhythm that features artists like John Mason, Phantom Moja, Norris Man, Tough Like Iron, and so many more artists, a whole heap of artists voicing the Mountaintop Rhythm project. But I saw that recently Jatunda's track on the Mountaintop Rhythm was actually released in May.
0: When I was doing the rhythm, you know, I sent it out to quite a couple of artists, and then who never really voice it, you know, when the time it just passed, you know, because that's how the rhythm go. So I sent it out to Anthony B, I sent it out to Cape Town, I sent it out to everybody, but you know, music go. It takes time to come back, you know? Mm-hmm. So with who write for the time and who really record and send them files and me and them work it out, whatever, those are the songs that came out, and that was really a lot of songs. So I'd stop at a point, you know?
1: Right.
0: And then it's not about just name and hype. So if me have a friend and him have a good song and him sang some good, like if you check Goldie song and the rhythm, beautiful song. If you check Salama the Gifted, beautiful song, Tough Like Iron. These artists are, they're in the rise like me, you know? So
1: even the Ross song is pretty good.
0: Ross, yeah, like artists like the Ross, you know. So it's never about just recording an artist because you got a name, you know. It's never about just doing music, you know.
1: And I like that your rhythms do have artists that do have a name, but also artists that we can become familiar with.
0: Yes, of course, because it's a few, you know what I'm saying? It's not about the hype, it's about the music.
1: Now, what I would say is that one of my favorite tracks on the Mountaintop Rhythm is the Feed the World coming from John Mason, because, you know, we definitely already know him as the farmer man, and that message is already really true to, who he is. If he's not performing, he's farming, right? And in that song, he says as a farmer man, he would love to be able to feed the world, which is the same message we hear from John Mason when he sings songs like Organic Food or sings songs like Farmer Man. But here's what I noticed. One of your most popular tracks that gets the most streams is your combination song with John Mason called What Kind of World, which we actually played earlier in the show. Talk to us about this track, because I know it's featured on your latest album called The Medicine.
0: Well, you know, John Mason is like a brother to me. Me and John Mason really do a lot of time together. Just, you watch my struggles, you know. Me and John Mason like really do like real, you know, brother, you know. So for the music now, that just, you know, a blessing around that, you know? So when I was doing my project, you know, Jamisa was like, yo, whatever rhythm you have, send them to me. You see me? So yeah, as when I say, regardless of what we share a relationship, you know, it's never about money, none of that. You don't have to do work for you have money from me, regardless. But, you know, I'm ready for bliss, live for life as a brother, you know? So I'm ready for sing on the beat. So he sing that song out of a true passion, you know, of knowing that, hey, me, I get leave in giving himself, you know? So when he sent that song, because he did the recording and everything at his studio, and then he sent over the files. But I'm saying, within the love and the passion, with them youth there for me, with the whole energy, the way him sing the song, him know say it's not a sellout. Like, he must say, me, I sing a song for Lee for life. You see me? And him know. It's just spirituality, you see me?
1: And the message is strong, too. What Kind of World? And speaking of the Medicine album, it is your sophomore album, and, you know, you have some of my favorite tracks like, you know, Love You Always or Life Energy or Loving You Forever or Can't Give Up. Talk to us about that sophomore project, your second project, which is also on your label.
0: Well, for Life Energy now, you know, because so much things going on in the dance hall, you know, already, I decided I'm going to do a positive track on the dance hall beat. And when I sing that song, I feel like a different side of Leaf that many people haven't get, because since me start say more culture and one drop on, you know. So me intentionally make that song they like the way they, you know what I'm saying? I've done all the project here in California, you know. So it's fully produced here and everything is done here. You know, just maybe add a song from a compilation that never really used, you know.
1: Now we're hearing a song that you released in 2019. It's called Haile Kush, but you know, it's not just the title of a song, it's actually the name of your label. Talk to us more about your independent label, Haile Kush Records, because I know the Haile Kush vault is full of music, whether it's combinations, whether it's rhythms.
0: Well,
1: like
0: my record label, to be honest, when I was like in Jamaica, right, I had a vision to start a record label, but there was in the position to start my record label. But Haile Kush is a name that gathered around my movement, you know, like when I hold the mic on the stage, I say Haile, and everybody say Kush, is it me? So knowing that's a slogan mark, Digital Chris played that on the radio for roughly 20 years in a good time on the radio, for 15 years, you know, it's a stigma star. Before Jabooks, there was Leaf Alive saying Haile Kush, is it? So with my town, my community, where me come from, knowing that, you know, that that's a signature, when me start do Life International Sound System, everybody still call me Haile, and everybody still call me Haile Kush, even though my name Leaf of Life. Seeing all of my friends, everybody, you know what I'm saying, not one or two people, just from me saying Haile Kush, the kids them run out, them say Haile, they're waiting on me to say Kush, from Reddits Road, from Runami Lane. And the Haile Kush thing that they're from way around us, seeing. So now when we decide to me add the record label, I say it's gonna name Haile Kush Records, knowing that Leaf of Life is my artist name, isn't it? I say.
1: Mm-hmm.
0: So Haile Kush Records, a name created from that. But when I started Life International Sound System, because I have a sound system called Life International, and I'm playing every artist that's my friend that do music, like genuinely sing for me, with dub plates and them stuff, to like Leroy Smart alone, like 8 dub, saying Life International Sound. So when I see I was going fully down that road with so much music coming to me just through dub plate and jingles and all that, I decided, say, I'm going to use that energy to produce instead, you know. So most of the artists, them start sending me dub, me start telling them, say, oh, me no want a dub. Me have my beat, sing on the beat of my makeup, you understand?
1: And so instead of sound system, we went into production.
0: The sound system carry me to production.
1: Yes.
0: With the accessibility of all of my friends and me being like, yo, a man called me, Leaf of Life, more on the two dub for the sound, whatever. I say, yo, me have a rhythm. But now I do not dub. Do a song on the rhythm and put it out. So for my bridging them now, everyone we are roughly maybe the same as musician and stars, and you know, we serve each other, isn't it? Mm-hmm. So if me have my beat, you know, everybody will say, yo, Leaf of Life, what beat, and a man maybe sing pun. And you have some people when in a way like that, we still have to maybe pay them, you understand?
1: Right.
0: Yeah, we have to pay for studio time, and no matter what, nothing is for free, everything is for a fee, you know?
1: Mm-hmm.
0: But we still work and get blessings within the community, and still, you know, you have role for artists for sure, with true love and gratitude with the way we are doing, support not everybody, but you can see who support the record label, who vice Leaf of Life. Maybe somebody no vice on the record label for me, I don't hear them on the record label. Me and them have true relationship, otherwise not from music, isn't me?
1: Now, you know what I didn't realize? That the song you have with you and Luton Fire and the late Akabeka of Midnight, it went Billboard. Did you expect that for the song Soda World Run?
0: No, I never did. I'm just like, it is a blessing, you know, because me and Luton Fire had done a lot of time in the studio yard before him named Luton Fire and before him famous. See? I'm a brother that in a real life, you know what I'm saying?
1: Mm-hmm.
0: So when I was walking up and down in Kingston, Luton Fire was the one that know that, hey, I'm getting a bad song from Leaf of Life. So Luton Fire directly produced that song with me, bring me to the studio and do everything.
1: Nice.
0: Between him and Goldie, you know, which, you know, him and Goldie, them are bridging CMA regardless, but them used to be more stronger, you know, as brothers and stuff. But within that movement and unity, me and Goldie is very close like that too. So with him and Goalie being like, yo, Leaf of Life, yo, need to get Leaf of Life. And I really mean, live for life for the artist, we're going to kill this brand. Yo, we could go live for life, we're going to pick him up. Right? You understand? Loot and Fire come on my house, making music video. I give him a room, I'm doing music video in my house, in my room, in my bed. You understand? Walking, I'm a lane, walk through my yard, do everything. Loot and Fire, brother. You know, genuine brother, we, you know, we give we art and love. You know?
1: Mm-hmm.
0: So, you know, for him to do that for me, you know, including with Tippy, you know, Tippy had sent him a couple of rhythms to voice me. And, you know, him tell me, say, yo, the bridge, I want an album with you and take, you know. But at the end of the day, it wasn't discussed about anything, you know. We never truly have an understanding. I don't know what really I go on. I just feel like them rhythms are just, me sing upon them and them just, you know, we sing upon a whole rhythm every day, isn't it? So with them song, the Luton produced the song that you Tippy agreed to album theme, release it upon the album, feature me upon the album. It is typically, you know, a featured song by Luton Fire, To Live For Life, you know.
1: Now we're listening to a track you released on the Middle East Rhythm on Greensleeves Records way earlier in your career. Talk to us about your song called Gully.
0: Oh, Gully. That song is way before the Gully and Gaza beef. And you didn't have a Gaza when I make that song. And my father didn't name the Gully God. He didn't have a song called Gully, nor anything according to that, you know. Maybe most likely Miss Lou, you know, Elon Gully Rider would just come back, isn't it? But me, I say, when I grew up in the ghetto, and the ghetto had a name, had a name called the Gully, because we always on the Gully Bump, you know. And even when I make that song about the gully, it was about the unity with the government coming into the ghetto and, you know, giving work and stuff. So I had a song called Gully Gully, produced by Cripple Blocks and Buccaneer. Buccaneer was the artist that came to me and been like, yo, we need to make a song with the youth. Yeah, one of the baddest thing we know right now. Yeah, the baddest lyricist in. So Buccaneer carried me at the studio and record me right after my record the song and done me. I listen it back on Vibes Cartel walk-ins in. Then Cartel record pan the track, then shout out to me in a theme song and say, hey, live for life, you take what the preacher wife, when she stand up, in her own words, I never give him what to say. He said that on his own energy. And he did, he record two songs for Blocks on the beat, and Buccaneer on that same beat, produced by Black House Music, right? So that Gully song was the first song for Live for Life, isn't it?
1: So that was the song that, would you say, started your professional career?
0: Bar the artist Leaf of Life. Mm-hmm. Leaf of Life is coming from way behind that. You know what I'm saying? I have songs that people would never know that's me earlier, you know? I'm on the Bun Bun rhythm with Snow Cone. Just Snow Cone.
1: Mm-hmm.
0: Yeah, the Rice and Peas Bun Bun. I am who I am. I'm on that beat. I changed my name from that era. You know, I was rising in a direction, and then I got inspired by Rastafari, and then I've been like, yo, I can't name that, I can't do that, and then I start all over again and start a different career, you understand?
1: Yeah, I do know that you've been on several different rhythms, from the Lift Up rhythm, yeah, from the Zion Train Project rhythm.
0: But that is as Leaf for Life, but before Leaf for Life, there was an artist called Stranger that was my name too. The first producer to produce me is Red Rat and Goofy from Main Street Crew. And the song is called I Ain't Alive, right? I got my own record. I got the beat on the other side, Pickle Pepper Rhythm.
1: Mm-hmm.
0: Stranger, I Ain't Alive, see? So this is my first song, isn't it?
1: As Stranger.
0: So if you listen, I Ain't Alive, you know far me I come from, isn't it? My song I say, I in a life, me have to reach and me a go. I feel set a bit, better train for tomorrow. Oh, me no want my brother them feel it out no more. And left no innocent people in a sorrow. Being a man jumping on my melody, I'm there on the same rhythm, I'm there and do a song. Say, and up in the ear, me want for your room, no say no. And up in the ear, me, I'm going on my, in the melody, but I me sing the original on the Pickle Pepper rhythm where Goofy and Red Rat have a song, say, anything fat girl can do, slim girl can do it better. Me have one part of that. I in a life, me have to reach and me a go. I feel set up bit. That before YouTube take over, boy. Record it, that isn't me? Record, see that? Record.
1: Vinyl.
0: Isn't me? Me that only for them, but you is a different alias name. Not for the song that me maybe not say, oh, you know what I'm saying? But it's a whole different interview.
1: Mm-hmm, mm-hmm, mm-hmm.
0: Isn't it?
1: Well, we're still joined by the talented artist Leaf of Life, who is also known for his lyrical creativity, as you can see, and even his freestyle ability. And we're so excited that not only has he just released, you know, a whole heap of rhythms like Mountaintop Rhythm with over 10 artists, and he also has his upcoming rhythm, Best Life Rhythm, but he also has his new single out called Around Us, and he's actually one of the featured artists on the upcoming Reggae on the River Festival, which is one of California's premier summer reggae festivals, happening August 14th, 15th, and 16th in Humboldt at the County Line Ranch. And even though this won't be your first time performing a big festival, tell us what we can expect from Leaf of Life on the Reggae on the River stage.
0: Well, you know already, energy, isn't it? And lyrical diverse, you know, lyrics, you know, raw Jamaica something, isn't it?
1: And we'll definitely be hearing songs off of The Medicine, correct?
0: Yeah, for sure.
1: Yes, remember, Reggae on the River is reggaeontheriver.com or Reggae on the River.
0: We're going to play your song. Your song is in my set, so you don't have to worry.
1: Nice.
0: I'm telling you, your song, I want to have a nice song that my people like all the time. We're going to play it. Yeah.
1: Yes, nice. So reggaeontheriver.com, Reggae on the River on Instagram. Again, the lineup has Burning Spear and Kabaka and Don Carlos and Perfect and Imani, Janine, Black Hero, President Brown, Junior Toots. The lineup is massive, and Leaf of Life is joining that lineup again in Humboldt. And it's the premier California festival that happens each summer at the County Line Ranch. Again, August 14th, 15th, and 16th. Definitely look forward to your Reggae on the River performance this summer. And, you know, as a reggae and dancehall artist, we know that you're going to bring lots of musical variety to your set. And we say, you know, just give thanks for the works that you're putting in on your label, Holly Kush Records. We say give thanks for, you know, even all the works you're putting in at the Leaf of Life Youth Rising Foundation. And we definitely say give thanks for talking with 91.9 FM KCSB Radio.
0: Yeah, thank you very much for having me. It's an honor. You know, you could always invite me anytime. It's a blessing. You know, it's always a joy to talk to you people, beautiful people in reggae music. You see?
1: Yes. Well, give thanks again, Leaf of Life. It's been so lovely just having this reason with you. And, you know, I'm just so happy to know that so much production is coming out on your label and so much rhythms and, you know, even working with your son and then, of course, working on your own releases. And I know that, you know, you want quality to come from Holly Kush Records.
0: Yes, because if it's just for drop song, you could just drop anything, but you know, you will hear a song with me and be like, well, this is not how it sounds. It's good and rare, but there's certain unique sounds that, you know, the professionals know, you know, so you got to make it right, you know. Everything got to be right.
1: Yes. Now, once again, Leaf of Life, it's, again, been a pleasure just having you on for this extended time, and I love the vibes. I can't wait to see you on the Reggae on the River stage and bring us, you know, this vocal variety that you have so much in your vault, in your lyrical vault. And so we give thanks again for, you know, reasoning with us and joining 91.9 FM KCSB Radio. All right, bless.
0: Thank you very much, Lady J. I truly appreciate the interview. It was very nice. Big up yourself. I've enjoyed the rest of the evening, Zin.
1: Blessed love.
0: Blessed love. Rastafari.
1: Love.
0: Yeah, man, I know I say I live for life. I represent the Zin, Lady J. I know I say 91.9 FM, Zin. KCSB. You don't know. Turn up the radio, make the rhythm play. You hear that?

0: thing to know. You have a physical attraction. Number one in the pack, you have the action. Them a fake caption when them say your option. I'm pan you, them a fake put a snapshot pan to know. And them a ask a bag of question. Yeah, man, them for no Ili Kush Lee for life. I represent for 91.9 FM. I say KCSB, Lady J. When me say Ili, I want to hear the whole of KCSB, say, Kush at them, 91.9 FM, Ili Kush, can't touch.
1: 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You're hearing his song called Love You Always on the Medicine album on Ili Kush Records. So big up again, Leaf of Life. This next artist has brand new music. His name is President Brown, and we're so happy that reggae fans are in for a nice treat, because President Brown, alongside the legendary Jamaican band called Chalice, will be coming actually to Soho on Friday, July 24th. Again, it's President Brown, Chalice, Keith G, again, live and direct on the Soho stage, SohoSB.com, SohoSB on Instagram. Here's President Brown and Chalice in their collaboration new song called House of Music.
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0: Turn it on, pan them. The things where we have us a blow, stamp on them. I'm hungry for the music and I yarn from when. Turn it up, make it ring like alarm. Yeah, this I'm on President Brown, 6 feet, 3 tall and towerful. 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You don't know Santa Barbara. You don't know Rastafari live.
1: Love that.
2: Yes, the Tower Man, President Brown and Chalice. You're hearing their new combination called House of Music on Violet Music Productions. Brand new music just released in June. And so remember, we love that President Brown, a very longtime reggae and dancehall pioneer from Jamaica, and also Chalice, which is Jamaica's beloved roots and lovers rock legend band, alongside Keith G, a roots reggae artist from the 805, all on the Soho stage on Friday, July 24th. So excited. SohoSB.com, SohoSB on Instagram. Now, that's not the only song that President Brown has out right now that's brand new. This next song is so appropriate. My Sound is Champion. Here's President Brown.

Yes, coming with his musical weapon, My Sound is Champion. This is President Brown. Remember, he's here in Santa Barbara Friday, July 24th, alongside Chalice, which is a roots and lovers rock reggae band, legendary reggae band out of Jamaica, and of course Santa Barbara's very own Keith G, bringing roots reggae vibes to the stage. 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You've been tuned in to Lady J Reggae. My name is Lady J. We're here to you every Saturday night from 7 to 8 p.m. And we look forward to doing this again next week right here on 91.9 FM KCSB Radio.

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5: 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My name is Maya. This is 91.9 KCSB FM in Santa Barbara. Have a really cool show for you guys today. 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It's under the blog section. We have some really cool summer songs for you and a really cool blog post to go along with it, talking about some summer nostalgia and why we chose the songs we chose. So if you're interested, check that out. It's a really cool playlist. And yeah, we're very proud of it. So cool. Let's just get right into the music. Thank you for listening. 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

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You're listening to Enter the Void. My name is Maya. Songs we just listened to were Lit Up by Lush, Dracula's Lunch by The Symposium, Lindsay by Little Big League, 4141 by Slow Hollows, Fight Night Champion by Cyberbully Mom Club, and Feeling Ugly by Nova One. Song you're listening to now is Daydream by Fishmans. So cool. Really quick, I want to mention Lindsay by Little Big League is a really cool song that is from Michelle Zahner's early bands. She's better known for being the author of Crying in H Mart and also being behind Japanese Breakfast. So very talented artist. My friend Jasmine put me on to Michelle Zahner in general, and whenever I hear Little Big League or Japanese Breakfast or Crying in H Mart, it reminds me of her, and I've been missing Jasmine, so miss you, Jasmine. That one was for you. But yeah, the song that I wanted to get into was the last song I played for you, which was Feeling Ugly by Nova One. I think this is a really well-written song, and when I listened to it, it just like kind of called to me. It's really queer-coded, and I think it's like a really cool song to talk about. So I want to talk about it in connection with the book The Summer Without Men by Siri Hustved. This is a book that follows Mia, who's a poet that was recently abandoned by her husband after 30 years of marriage for a woman who's a lot younger than her. She suffers from a lot of breakdowns and spends her summer in her hometown, and she's reflecting on her life a lot, her relationships, and just her identity in general. And as she interacts with her mom's friends, and a group of younger girls that she teaches, she explores her own gender, what it means to love someone, aging, and her own self-worth. I think a lot of the connection between Feeling Ugly by Nova One and The Summer Without Men is that there's a lot of themes of self-worth and identity that are present in like the lyrics and also the plot. The lyrics, "I'm feeling ugly, and you're thinking of me," is similar in the book because Mia grapples with her sense of self-worth after her husband's betrayal. She feels really unattractive and just discarded, much like the speaker in the song who feels ugly. I think both the song and the book explore the pain and self-doubt that come with feeling undervalued by those that you care about. I think also this struggle with emotional turmoil is a really big part of the song and the book. The lyrics, "I'm caught between love and grief, or just pass me another drink so I don't have to sit and think," is really similar to the way Mia is caught between her love that still exists for her husband, despite the grief of losing her marriage. She struggles with this like emotional turmoil throughout the summer, and she often feels really paralyzed by her thoughts and emotions. I think in a way this mirrors the song, like the speaker's desire to escape their painful thoughts through drinking. And I think also this reflection on like queerness and identity in general is really important in the song and the book. In the song, the lyrics, "Somehow you knew I was always queer," kind of reflects how in the book Mia has a lot of like introspective moments on a lot of parts of her identity, including her femininity and how it's perceived by others, especially as it changes through time as she gets older. And I don't think, while this isn't like explicitly about queerness, I think that the book delves into the complexities of identity and like social expectations, which is similar to the way that the song mentions queerness as a intrinsic part of like the speaker's identity. I also think as women and queer people have a lot of similar experiences in the way that I feel like their identity is questioned, especially by this just like patriarchal fronted society that we live in. And I think that in a way, like your identity and your queerness can be very like intrinsically linked, and that introspection in a way can be really similar. But I think also the book and the song do a great job in illustrating this like this feeling of being trapped by circumstance. The lyrics, "Won't you please release me," is similar to how in the book Mia feels trapped by her circumstances, her like her failed marriage, the way that her mental health has been declining since she found out about her husband's betrayal, and also returning to her hometown. I think
She seeks release from these feelings through her interactions and the self-reflection that she does, much like how in the song, the speaker seeks release from their emotional pain. I think also this perception from the speaker in the song and Mia of their own faults and imperfections are very similar. In the song, the lyrics, "I can't see the fault lines, though they're right below me," is similar to how in the book, Mia's introspection reveals sort of the fault lines within her own life, her marriage and her own self-perception and her relationships with others. She is also often unaware of these issues until they become like unavoidable and too big for her to deal with, which I think is reflective of the way that the song talks about these like hidden fault lines and things like that. Overall, I think The Summer Without Men shares a lot of thematic elements with Feeling Ugly. I think both explore the pain of feeling like unattractive and unloved, and like questioning your identity and figuring out certain parts of that, and also the struggle to navigate emotional turmoil. I think through Mia's journey, readers can see parallels through the experiences in the song and in the book, which I think is a really cool connection between the two. But yeah, I really like The Summer Without Men. I think that it was a really sick read, and just like I really like the title. I think that it's very like striking, but yeah. And I don't know, if you're a fan of like psychological fiction in a way, I would really suggest this book. It was a really fun read for me. But yeah, that was The Summer Without Men by Siri Hustfed. I hope I'm saying that right. And the song Feeling Ugly by Nova One. But yeah, I hope you guys enjoyed that. I have some really cool songs lined up for you guys coming up next, so stick around for that. Thank you for listening. 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

Welcome back, everyone. The songs that you just listened to were Somewhere by Sun Kil Moon, Taking Up Space by Mustard Service, She Sings by Mook, Dawn in the Edan by Ichiko Aoba, Simplicity is Beautiful by Juliana Hatfield, Swan Go On by Mount Erie, Fred Squire, and Julie Dorion. And the song you're listening to now is Through by 800 Cherries. Really quickly, before I get into the song that I want to talk about, well, this is the song that I want to talk about, but I just want to mention the last song I played, You Swan Go On, is by Mount Erie, Fred Squire, and Julie Dorion. Mount Erie is created by a band fronted by one of my favorite musical artists, Philip Elverum. He's also the creator of The Microphones, which is another pretty experimental band. Their album The Glow Part 2 is, I think, one of the best albums, or one of my favorite albums of all time. It's super interesting. I think that he has such beautiful, like, lyrical imagery, and I think that he also plays with the I guess just like tension of his songs, like the really sweet and like desperate and almost like devastating lyrics are just like undercut by this like either super gentle like guitar plucking or just super loud and like in your face and over the top like backing track. And I just think that it's so cool. He in his album It Was Hot We Stayed in the Water by The Microphones, there is one song called The Pull on that album that is literally the most beautiful song I have ever heard in my life. I've definitely played it on this show before. I definitely recommend you listen to it, and just even listen to it with headphones, because it's the type of song where like the sound kind of bounces around and it like feels really cool in your head. But I would stick with this song because you're gonna be like, oh my god, like this song is dragging on for too long. But I promise you, if you listen to it with headphones, the song The Pull by The Microphones, put some headphones on, sit down, sit outside and listen to it, close your eyes and just like listen to the lyric. Oh my god, it's just such a good song. So beautiful. I wish I could like get that song tattooed into my like eardrums or something. I don't know, it's just such a beautiful song. When I found that song, I just listened to it nonstop. Also, The Glow Part 2 has some super beautiful songs as well. I really love I Want Wind to Blow, The Glow Part 2, the actual song. So good. I Felt Your Shape is insane. It's just all like super insane. But Mount Erie was his project after The Microphones. Seriously really good as well. I think I just prefer The Microphones a little bit more because of like I just found them first, and my like emotional connections to a lot of the songs are just like insane because I'm like a freak in that way. But I don't know, again, like listen to The Pull by The Microphones, go ahead and listen to all of The Glow Part 2 by The Microphones, and It Was Hot We Stayed in the Water by The Microphones. Those two albums, specifically The Pull. If you're gonna do one thing after this show, or you can even turn off this show right now and listen to The Pull and then come back, please. But I love that song so much. I think that it's such a work of art. Anyways, let me stop yapping about that. The song that I want to talk about was the last song that I played for you, You Swan Go On by Mount Erie, Fred Squire, and Julie Dorion. I wanted to talk about it in connection to the book The Last Unicorn by Peter Beagle.

0: together, and yeah, they
1: search for answers and strive to bring hope to a world that has basically forgotten magic. I think that the themes that this book talks about are like identity, transformation, the passage of time, and like the search for meaning and belonging. I think that each character in this book is in their own way really looking for a place where they fit and like a purpose that gives their life significance. I think the unicorn's journey is both like a literal and a metaphorical search for these things. I think that the themes in this book are just really cool to get into and really like dissect the metaphor, if that's interesting to you. But yeah, let me talk about it in connection with the song. So I think that the unicorn undergoes a significant transformation when she is turned into a human woman, whose name is Amalthea. I don't want to butcher that, but yeah, Amalthea. I think this transformation brings a sense of self-discovery and also loss, which parallels the themes of transformation, which I think are present in You Swan Go On. The lyrics in the song, "You little gray goose, get out from under my wing. You said, go on, you swan, you turn loose." I think these lines speak to the moment of release and transformation where one must like let go and embrace change. I think in the book, Amalthea's transformation into a human is a forced liberation from her identity as a unicorn, and it's like compelling her to face the world in a new form. I think that the change in the character's identity shifts to mirror the song's narrative of a swan, symbolizing like purity and beauty, being urged to break free from the familiar and sort of venture into this like unknown. I think also the pain and beauty of change is also like a theme that both the song and the book share that is really like poignant. I think the unicorn's transformation is both beautiful and painful, which reflects the way that the song explores the same like complex emotions that are involved in change. The lyrics, "With your hand down by my throat, you held onto my heart and pumped blood through." I think this line illustrates the like visceral and intense nature of change, where love and transformation are both life-giving and like really painful emotions to experience. And in the book, Amalthea's experience as a human is marked by really deep emotional pain and a sense of loss, especially as she starts to forget her true nature as a unicorn. This bittersweet beauty and like the pain of forgetting align with the way that the song depicts love and transformation, and also like finality and also new beginnings is a present theme in the song and the book. I think that the idea of endings that lead to new beginnings is really emphasized in both of these. In the song, the lyrics, I was so your hand on my heart pumping blood went limp, and oh, I fly. I think this captures the finality of an intimate relationship and the subsequent like liberation that you could feel, or even rebirth. I think that in the book, the unicorn's eventual return to her original form signifies both an ending and a new beginning. She's no longer the same unicorn. Her experience as a human has changed her, and it can't be undone. I think that this mirrors the song's theme of a relationship ending but leading to personal growth and freedom. But yeah, I think that they both really get into these themes of transformation and liberation, and like how bittersweet the nature of like changing can be, either your identity or just changing the path that your life is on. I think that the lyrics of the song and the narrative of the book really echo each other in this like portrayal of pain and beauty, and sort of how like intertwined those two facets are. I think evolving identities and like the idea of endings as the beginning of a new start is really interesting and done really well in both the song and the book. Again, the book that I'm talking about is The Last Unicorn by Peter Beagle. I think that this book, it is an easy read and it's a fun read, and I think that what makes it fun is that you can sort of make up your meaning as you go along, and whatever feels right to you and fits within the book's narrative can be what the book means. And I think that those types of books are really special, and

and really fun to follow along with, and that's why I really like this book. Again, it's The Last Unicorn by Peter Beagle, and the song that I'm talking about is You Swan Go On by Mount Erie, Fred Squire, and Julie DeRyan. Again, I really recommend checking out Mount Erie or The Microphones, specifically The Pull from the album It Was Hot, We Stayed in the Water, or just the entire album The Glow Part 2 by The Microphones. Super, super cool. Just like, I don't know, I could nerd out about that for a long time, but let me get back into playing some music for you guys. So thank you for listening to all of that. 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
1: I'm Marian Sutrovieski, DJ Penny Lane. I'm KCSB's external music director and host of Echoes of the Revolution, and today we're exploring the infamous subgenre of rock music, acid rock. Acid rock is a synthesis of a variety of genres, borrowing musical phrases from bluegrass, the long-form improvisation from jazz, the lyrical content of rock and blues, and the energy of proto-punk. Acid rock began in the mid to late 1960s in the West Coast region of the United States. The subgenre differs from psychedelic rock, which includes bands like Pink Floyd and Cream, as it places an emphasis on live performance and transmitting a wild and free attitude in the musical aspects of its songs. Acid rock maintains its namesake because it was birthed from the influence of psychedelic drugs, which were often used by bands while composing their songs and during live performances. Get a load of this.
2: St. Stephen with the rose, in and out of the garden he goes. Country garden in the wind and the rain. Wherever he goes, the people all complain.
1: Some of the bands that pioneered this subgenre continue to perform amazingly fluid and dynamic interpretations of the songs that they wrote many years ago for modern audiences. Formative artists for this genre include The Grateful Dead, Strawberry Alarm Clock, The West Coast Pop Art Experiment, and The 13th Floor Elevators. In the contemporary era, artists like King Gizzard and the Lizard Wizard, Acid Dad, The Flaming Lips, and Ty Segall continue in the tradition of acid rock. If you want to stay schooled on subgenres, keep listening to 91.9 KCSBFM in Santa Barbara. And as Timmy Leary once partly said, tune in.
3: If ICE officers are at the door and won't leave, here are phrases you can say to invoke your rights. Without opening the door, 1. Ask officers for ID and where they work to see if they are from immigration. If they say police, ask them if they are from DHS or ICE. 2. Ask them to show you a warrant by slipping it under the door. If they show you one, make sure any warrant is signed by a judge, not someone from ICE, and has the correct name and address before allowing them in. If they do not have a warrant, say, I do not want to answer any questions or let you in. 3. Tell them you will contact them if they leave their information. If ICE is looking for your loved one, do not lie about where the person is. Say, I do not want to answer any questions, and ask agents to leave their contact information instead of telling them where to find the person. You do not have to tell ICE how to find the person they want to arrest. You have the right to leave your door closed and remain silent, but being silent can be hard when multiple agents are pounding on the door or threaten and intimidate you. Try to stay calm and be polite. Do not lie. If you or a loved one are concerned that you could be at risk of an ICE arrest, you should speak to an attorney for individualized advice.
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5: 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And I am Griffin here on Smiley Smile.

America ain't enough. The government ain't enough. The community ain't enough. Your education ain't enough. And you're trying to get to your place. And here comes the devil, sending something to take you out. Don't try to pick up your pace walking, but take what God has given you and rise above your trouble. Do I have a witness? And whenever you meet Jesus, he gives you two wings. Have I got a witness? You can rise above your trouble. Do I have a witness? Do I have a witness? Do I have a witness? Do I have a witness? Do I have a witness? Do I have a witness? Do I have a witness?

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And I'm Griffin, wishing you good night from here to there. Smiley smile.

0: This summer, Santa Barbara International Film Festival and the Santa Barbara Zoo are teaming up to present Zoovies. This three-part series of the family films will play on three Wednesday evenings at 5:30 p.m. on the hilltop at the Santa Barbara Zoo. Here's the lineup. On June 17th, it's The Lion King. On July 8th, Finding Nemo. 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

0: 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Thanks so much, everyone, for tuning in. Thank you for supporting Hardcore on the Radio. I'm still trying to keep it alive, so thanks so much to all the listeners for all the support and everything over the years. I'm really stoked to be joined by a band from the South, the Southeast, I guess. And I guess we could say it's Block O'Clock live on the radio. We got Blockade on the line. What's up, y'all?
1: Hey.
2: Yeah, thanks
1: Humid, for having us. I'm Humid, Florida. We're here.
0: Hey, so Block O'Clock, have you coined that term? Is that like when you guys play, it's Block O'Clock?
1: Yeah, you can thank Scott for that one. I think he said that on stage like once before our set, and it just like stuck.
2: That was probably the first notion of the EP, and I feel like that was where we kind of locked in, just being kind of trying to find something to hype the crowd up, and it worked.
1: Yeah, exactly.
0: Hey, that's a good mosh call right there.
1: Yeah, I think so. I mean, it goes pretty much straight into two-stepping. So, and yep. Then after that, a really good stompy part. So that's what it's ideal what we wanted.
0: Yep. And you got and you got a busted in there, which is also almost like you got to have it on at least one song in your early releases, in my opinion, as a hardcore band.
1: Yeah, absolutely.
2: Of course, you got to.
0: Bust it, break, bust, break it down. You guys even got a 1-2-3 go in there somewhere, don't you?
2: Oh, yeah, for the Floor Punch cover.
1: Yep.
0: Yeah. Oh, wait. Keep it original. Sorry, that's unclear. My bad. Either way, it's fitting. See, I thought it was on your own song.
1: Yeah, we're actually going to try to play that on the California shows, so we're excited for that.
0: Nice. Hell yeah. All right, we got Blockade on the radio station phone line right now, Tampa Straight Edge Band. They will be coming to California this month, specifically to our very own Oxnard, Room 11, Sunday, July 25th, I believe, is that show, Sunday matinee. So if you're listening on the radio, if you're listening on streaming, come on out. Will be an awesome show. But yeah, if you guys want to go ahead and introduce yourselves, and then what you do in Blockade and whoever the other members of the band are that aren't present right now.
1: Yeah, so we got Easton. He's on drums. Super young cat. Like, we started the band like when he was like 19. And it's really nice to have like young people in the band too. We're pretty diverse when it comes to like our age ranges. So it was really, really awesome to have somebody like him. Then we got Fabrice. He's on bass. Another young cat. He's like the same age as Easton.
0: Hey, that's a cold handle, Fabrice.
1: Yeah,
0: is that his real name?
1: Fabrizio. Yeah, it's Fabrizio, but everybody calls him Fabrice.
0: That's hard. I like that.
1: Yeah, I would say he's almost like our mascot in a way, because he's just like so personable, and he's like young, and he's out there, very extroverted when he like hangs out in the scene and crowds and talks to everybody. So
0: nice.
1: We love him. And then we got Michael. He's our other guitarist. Was also in Resentment too. Really, really awesome Tampa hardcore straight edge band. And yeah, and then me, I'm George. I also play guitar and write a lot of the stuff with Scott. Scott?
2: Yeah. I'm Scott. I sing. I try to help write here and there when George gets a little stumped. Going back to the early days, a lot of the demo was him and I just kind of relaying ideas off of each other. I play guitar a little bit, but as far as performing, I just sing.
0: Nice. Right on. Well, thank you guys for taking some time to jump on the radio show with me. I appreciate it. Our listeners who listen to the show weekly have heard Blockade a few times in the last probably 6 months, just from me enjoying your demo and the Where We Stand record and playing songs off it. So I'm hyped to have you guys on, and We'll talk some Tampa. We'll talk some hardcore. And hyped to have you guys come out to California this month and play in Oxnard.
1: Oh, yeah,
3: dude, we're super excited,
1: especially after you told us like a little bit of history from that area.
0: So. Yes, Room 11, the Oxnard Hardcore HQ. And Chance said that Big Willie from What Counts will be on the grill. That's what I was told, so we'll see. That's what I was told. Big Willie on the grill, some straight edge.
1: Yeah, I wanted to ask you, how did you meet Chance?
0: I met Chance because I kind of like with Blockade, I stumbled across the Full Stride demo. Back whenever that came out, my buddy actually showed it to me, and I was like, "Yo, this band's sick!" Like I thought the Full Stride demo was awesome, and then I just interviewed Chance and God, I can't remember who else from Full Stride, but yeah, just interviewed, did a Full Stride interview with them, and then we just became like homies, stayed in touch, and then I did a couple other interviews for I have like a blog for this show that's online too, so I did some interviews with them for that, and just kind of like stayed in touch with them, and yeah
1: I'm really excited to meet him. Yeah, I feel like I've been talking to him for like 75% of the year. Yeah. To a year, and
0: dude,
1: like,
0: I've actually never met Chance in person either.
1: Yeah, he seems like a really cool guy. I mean, I'm excited to meet him.
0: Yeah, What Counts, awesome band also. Shout out What Counts, straight edge band from Bloomington, Indiana. Hyped to have you guys. Are you guys, have you guys ever been to California before?
2: I have only one time. I came out there in 2019. I had some friends I've known for a while, and flew into LA, finally got to meet them in person, was actually there for like a week, but I'd say the first like 4 days we were at Anime Expo, and then the rest of the time we were just kind of hanging out, and it was a nice little break from the South just to see like what else was out there, like mountains, haven't seen those since I was a kid.
0: Yeah, for sure. The Anime Expo just happened out here too. I think it was just this past weekend.
2: Yeah, and it's I'm glad I got to experience it once. I'd say there's definitely I think I've sent George some stuff, but yeah. There's definitely been a decline in clientele, or at least the
0: it's fallen off.
2: Yeah.
0: That's what I'm hearing.
1: I was just at H Mart yesterday in Orlando, and apparently like the biggest H Mart ever in the world. And yeah, I know like California has like, they're kind of like, they have H Marts over there. So I'm kind of excited to just meander around and explore, because I've never been to California in my life. So this is going to be all new to me.
0: Dude, awesome. And you guys, I'm hyped. And are you vegan?
1: Scott is, I am not.
0: Okay. Then you get to eat.
2: So that means, I'm going to be fighting for my life this whole tour.
1: But well, we have other vegans in the band. We have like Easton's vegan too.
0: Yeah. So don't trip. There's tons of great vegan food out here. Don't eat, like you'll be, there's even great vegan food in Oxnard. And, George, you'll get to eat In-N-Out. I think it's awesome. I know it's like a very like, go to California, eat In-N-Out, but it's pretty awesome, man.
1: I got to try it probably. So
0: yeah. No, you have to.
1: We
0: have time
1: and we pass by it. We got to try it.
0: Yeah, you'll pass by it for sure.
2: When in Rome.
0: Yeah. But you guys have Waffle House. When I was in Tampa, I got to go to Waffle House, and I ended up going every morning I was there because I loved it so much.
1: That's a staple. What did you get? Did you get like a classic like flat waffle?
0: Yeah, I did. I got like the classic, the straight up waffle, and then I got grits, ham, eggs, and and hash browns, and then basically got the same thing the second time. Dude, I don't even like grits, but I like Waffle House grits.
1: They're so greasy, man. They're so good.
0: Yeah,
1: it's like all the grease that's like just accumulating there from like, you know, the 70s.
0: Yeah, I literally think I was just eating the butter and grease, and then had grits texture, because I was like, yeah, this is so good. I was like dipping my toast in it, and like it's so good.
1: It's funny because we just went to a. Go ahead.
2: Oh no, I was gonna say it must be the secret power up for why the workers are so good at beating the unruly customers' asses.
0: It's gotta be it, man, for sure.
1: We literally were gonna all meet at Waffle House this last weekend after Florida Rules. It's like this like hardcore fest that we have, but everyone's gonna go meet at Waffle House, but Waffle House was already packed. So we had to disperse and go to like Taco Bell and different places because Waffle House just gets so busy at night. It's just the place to go here.
2: Yeah, it was a full house. I don't think there was any places to sit outside of like right by the counter.
0: Yeah. I mean, rightly so. You know, I feel like it's like a Southern staple, and I've loved Waffle House every time I've been there. So,
1: yeah, I'll take Waffle House over Cracker Barrel like any day.
0: So. Oh, dude, 100%. We have Cracker Barrel out here, and it's like fine, but dude, Waffle House is just like it's just epic. I love it. Yeah. We're talking to George and Scott from the band Blockade out of Tampa. We're on KCSB 91.9 FM in Santa Barbara. Thank you guys so much for coming on. I love being able to play hardcore music on the radio and interview bands on the radio. I think it's something that I listened to when I was younger growing up, listening to the radio and stuff. So I'm happy to be able to have bands that I like, especially love Blockade. So let's see. What do I want to ask about the Florida Heat, but we'll come back to the Florida Heat. let's talk about,
1: it's always here.
0: So you guys are coming to California in later this month, playing in Oxnard.
1: Yeah, July 23rd.
0: Mm-hmm. Okay. So 23rd, you're touching down. So 23rd is the first show. Is that right?
1: Yes, sir. Yeah. That'll be in San Francisco.
0: Nice. And then, so you're playing San Francisco, Oxnard and San Diego.
1: Yeah, San Francisco, Long Beach, Los Angeles, and Oxnard, and then there might be a fifth date.
0: Okay, perfect.
1: Yeah.
0: And then you guys have – do you have any other plans you can share about for the band as far as shows coming up the rest of this year?
1: Yeah, so actually this Friday we're going down to Miami – well, Fort Lauderdale, because we got a show with Get Wise.
0: Nice.
1: They're also on the Armageddon label. Really, really good hardcore band, and they're our homies, so they're gonna be coming down, and we're gonna be playing them. We're gonna be playing with them and Barricade. Barricade's having an awesome year. They just released their new stuff. Really good friends of ours. And you
2: shout out Fortress Records.
1: Yeah, Exit Life too. They just been killing it all year. That set they played at FYA was amazing. So we're going to be playing with Exit Life and then No Truth, who also came out with another release this year that was amazing. And literally, they were at our first show ever, which is insane that we're still playing shows together. It's awesome. So really, really good one coming up this Friday in Fort Lauderdale. And then after that, in 2 weeks, we got Armageddon Fest,
0: which is sick.
1: Armageddon Fest, yeah, it's awesome. It's, you know, showcasing Armageddon record bands, and you know, Armageddon record bands I feel like are doing really awesome this year. And so I feel like every year that festival is just amazing. So we'll be doing that July 18th and 19th, and then we will be coming to California for the 23rd through the 28th. So this month is really busy.
0: Yeah, that's awesome. That's good. I mean, you guys have got to play some really awesome shows, man. You got to play with 7 Seconds. Is that right?
1: Yeah.
2: Yeah.
1: And Shelter.
0: Dude, 7 Seconds and Shelter, Terror. Oh, yeah. Shout out Corrective Measure. Awesome. I had...
1: yeah, they were awesome.
0: Yeah, I had them on the show. Yeah. What was it like playing with 7 Seconds? That's pretty sick.
1: I mean, it's cool. I mean, you know, it's like... the 7 Seconds, the crew release was like one of the ones that influenced me the most in like eighth grade and stuff. So, you know, meeting Kevin Seconds in person like that, just like, you know, very nonchalantly behind stage and just like in the venue hanging out. Like it was just amazing. It's like a dream come true. And, you know, Shelter was there too. I mean, come on. Like, I can honestly say that when Scott and I made this project, like, we were not like gonna think that we were gonna play with some of these bands. So it's just that's the amazing thing about hardcore is like it doesn't matter, you know, how long you've been doing it. I mean, everybody treats each other with so much respect that, you know, you can play with your idols, you know, and that's an amazing thing.
0: Yeah, that's super sick. That's awesome that you guys got to, yeah, and Tear too, and shout out Collateral. You know what? We were talking about this before. Yeah, Florida has so many good bands, man. So many good bands. Is there like, okay, so Collateral, shout out Sid. That's my sports
1: Sid, man.
0: That's the sports betting.
1: All those guys. Great. Yep.
0: So Collateral is from Broward County, which is basically like Miami area, right?
1: Yep. Yep.
0: Right. And then is that where Seat of Pain is from also?
2: Yeah, they're kind of in the neighborhood.
0: Okay.
2: Yeah. So I think a lot of those dudes, it was between like Miami. There's an area called Pembroke Pines that used to be a big like South Florida hardcore staple. For a long time, they had a venue there called the Talent Farm. And even bands before Seat of Pain, some of them played in a band called Hit List. Yep. A lot of old videos on YouTube that I remember like, being in high school, coming out of high school, seeing a lot of what was going on in Florida. A lot of those shows were at the Talent Farm. So I feel like that curated the hardcore that I've grown to love and, you know, continuing to see like all the awesome bands that are coming out from Florida.
0: Yeah, for sure. I love Collateral, love Seat of Pain is like one of my favorite bands of the last, I don't know, whenever they started, 10 years or so, you know.
2: They've been around for a minute.
1: Insane,
0: you know? Yeah, they've played both those bands played in Oxnard. But you guys are I'm hyped for your California shows too. I was just looking up you get to play with Opposing Force up in the Bay Area. Mm-hmm. Will Hendo, my buddy best. Will. Hey, Opposing Force, dope band. No Right, obviously. And then that freaking LA show is crazy too. Such a crazy lineup. I'm hyped for you guys, man. Have a good California run.
2: Dude,
1: yeah, that lineup's really cool. I mean, Test Stream's really cool, and So yeah. Quick to Judge, Eliminators, like it's really a dream come true. And you know, I can't thank Chance enough for dragging us out there because it's a beautiful thing for sure.
0: For sure. Is there anywhere people can pick up any like records or tapes or anything like web store type thing right now from you guys, or is it all
1: absolutely
0: to get out of the show?
1: Yeah, so absolutely. You can actually get our stuff from Total Supply also because they put out our record. So if you were to go to like Total Supply or the Armageddon Record Store shop online, you can get our you can get our new EP. And then we are also going to be having some EPs with us and tapes on the tour. So if you can get to our table in a decent amount of time, I'm sure there's going to be some available. But yeah, Total Supply and Armageddon Records will both have them online.
0: Nice. That's what's up. All right, we're talking to Blockade, Tampa Straight Edge band. We're on KCSB 91.9 FM. If you're listening on the radio and you just tuned in, you'll be able to hear this full interview wherever you stream podcasts and stuff at 11 o'clock tonight. So just go to the Your Life in America page and you'll be able to listen to the full version of this interview. And we had some music that you guys threw together. I didn't give you a very long heads up. Sorry about that. But do you want to share a little bit about the songs you picked as your radio requests?
1: Yeah. I mean, so one of the bands we played with in DC, and I mean, they're amazing. We played in DC at the Rhizome, which is a kind of like an old, it's like an old historic house, and they have crazy shows in there. Shout out Joseph in DC for putting us on there. But yeah, we played with them, and like that release is just amazing. So definitely wanted to shout them out.
0: We had some.
1: They were
0: Pluto's Kiss, Guns Up, Bastard.
1: That was Inversion. Yeah, it was Inversion. That was a DC band, and then I picked Pluto's Kiss also. Pluto's Kiss is on Total Supply also. Really good friends of ours too, and just awesome.
0: They I'm glad that they released. Yeah, their new release is good. I liked it, and I'm glad they get to play one of those Turnstile shows. Man, it's pretty sick.
1: Yeah, I was just gonna say they're playing with Turnstile. We're so proud of them. So
0: Collateral too. Super
1: yeah,
0: sick.
1: Yeah, Collateral too, of course.
0: Yeah, it's awesome, man.
1: All right. And then yeah, you want to talk about yours, Scott?
2: Yeah, sure. So unfortunately I have two that sorry, I'm making you do a little bit more work with the sensors, but
0: no, it's okay. The bastard song we could say, that's all right.
2: Yeah, so I'm like whenever I was maybe 18, 19 years old and I was really starting to pay like most of my attention to like hardcore and punk stuff. I was really getting into like Japanese stuff. So like Gauze, Gizm, LSD.
1: F on the beach.
2: Yeah. And Bastard really stuck out just with their tempo, how angry they sounded, lyrical content. And I feel like there hasn't really been a band like them since. There's some that sound like them, but they were just, you know, never a bad release from them. And then Bullshit, saw them the last couple times that they played FYA. I love Breakdown. I feel like they have that perfect sound. Sounds like we're listening to the 87 demo.
1: Yeah.
2: Fast, short, hardcore, very hardcore. Fun. Mm-hmm. And then, you know, gotta throw it back to some Boston hardcore with Guns Up. I used to watch some old sets from them on YouTube, and they were a very fun band. And again, lyrically, I feel like they were talking about stuff that mattered, not, you know, something to kind of fit an image.
0: Totally. Yeah, no, great. You guys put together an awesome radio rock blog, very diverse. And yeah, I feel like Guns Up gets thrown into the like amazing core kind of category, or because not maybe thrown into it, but they get mixed in with a lot of those bands that people just think totally suck now, which like, you know, which is like fine. Okay. Understandable. But Guns Up is awesome, man. Very hard band with great, great lyrics.
2: Dude,
0: for sure.
2: Yeah, bass parts and some of their build-ups. I just feel like they, it's very, you know, they were very honed into their sound. And that's one of the bands that whenever I go out for a run, I'll listen to, because it can kind of, you know, take my mind off of the fact that I'm dying out there. But, you know, I try to keep to the rhythm.
1: In that Florida humidity.
2: Yeah.
0: Yeah, man.
1: It's a good segue.
0: Yeah, it's a good segue. Yeah. So are you running outdoors in this, like, do you have to go like before a certain time in the morning, or you just put on, outlive and go for it at any time?
2: I pretty much, I've had some kind of kooky jobs as far as scheduling goes, where I never have a set schedule. And now I just started a job recently where I do have the same schedule every single day. So, I work early in the morning, so usually I'm up at 8 getting ready, but I try to run at night to where it's not too much of an issue, unless it's I think the hottest day I've run so far, it was like 90 degrees out at like 11 o'clock at night, and that was a challenge. But I'd say it's not too bad. Usually after a storm there's like a slight breeze, so it doesn't like I can do. I was doing like a little over 8 miles before I started going to the gym. And now awesome. I kind of condensed it down to like 5 to 6.5, just to where I'm, you know, I feel like I have the workout, but it's also helping to, it's a good stress reliever, but it's also a great way for me to, you know, circumvent working kind of a sedentary job where I'm sitting down all day, and I can do that. I can get my steps in and, you know, kind of sweat out what ails me.
0: Yeah, dude, I'm right there with you. Exercise is exercise is major medicine. Endorphins, especially if you mix in a little caffeine plus the endorphins, it's like, that's like the cure for depression, man.
4: Dude, the dynamite combo.
0: Dude, yeah, especially running. Running's awesome.
1: Running just takes you out of your whatever BS you're like feeling at the time. It forces you to just get out of it.
0: Yeah.
1: Because you have to focus on your breathing. You got to focus on your running. It's awesome.
0: Yeah. Shout out exercise, man. Big time.
4: Oh, yeah.
0: So basically, like, you have to have air conditioning in Florida where you guys live. Is that right? Like, it's like, okay. And
2: it's like, you know, if you go to Europe, and it like a European summer is like kind of rivaling how Florida summer is, but they don't have like central AC out there. So I don't know how they've been surviving for so long, because I mean, when it hits like 90 degrees out, I mean, it's, you walk outside, you're out there for maybe 30 seconds a minute, you could start sweating.
1: 90 degrees and like 70% humidity, it's just unbearable.
0: Yeah.
1: Like, you can literally shower and go outside for 5 seconds and you're already like, need to shower again. You're sweating like crazy.
0: Yeah.
1: So I kind of just don't go out really during the daytime if I don't have to. I also work kind of a sedentary job, but after, like, you know, the sun goes down or the sun's setting, that's when I do my activities also. So
0: do a lot of the venue, like, well, so if you guys, let's say you have a tried and true hardcore show in like a vet's hall and they don't have AC, it's just like, you're just running. It's just, you're just getting through it basically. Right.
1: Oh no. Yeah. Our shows are sweat piles. Yeah. they get terrible. Yeah. There's no way about around that one. That's for sure. So yeah, really sweaty shows. Absolutely.
0: I guess I never really thought about that.
2: Definitely.
1: Like the term swamp ass is, it's real. It's a real thing here, especially at shows.
2: It doesn't matter how good you smell before a show, because by the time you leave, you're going to be smelling like everybody else around you.
0: Dude, it's crazy that I've never, like, I've always just, like, talked to people from Florida about the heat, but I've never really put it together that, like, what happens in a Southern California summertime show in a place that's small with no AC is like amplified times a million, probably where you're at. Like, in a small room hardcore show is probably like insane in the humid summer.
4: It's a sauna.
1: Yeah. I mean, there's been times where you look down at the floor after a show and it's just puddles of sweat and blood, because the sweat just like drips off everybody and wets the floor, like covers it. Hey. So it can get brutal. Yeah.
0: Real punk stuff right there, man. Real punk stuff.
1: Yep.
0: That's what's up. We're talking to Blockade out of Tampa, Florida. We're on KCSB FM 91.9. You're listening to Your Life in America. Thank you guys so much for taking some time to, I know it's getting late over there in the Southeast. So thank you for, taking some time to call in and join the show. I appreciate it.
2: Yeah, dude. Thanks for having me.
1: Yeah, absolutely, man. This is great.
0: Yeah. So speaking of radio, did you guys ever listen to the radio in your life?
1: Oh, for sure. 100%.
4: Yeah. Big time. Me and my sister, she probably doesn't listen to the same stuff now, but I remember we used to bond over, you know, cheesy pop songs whenever we were kids. And
1: yeah,
0: there's nothing like the top 40 like Billboard pop songs on the radio, man. I think it's different. Like, it was different when we were, or how old are you? Are you guys in your 30s?
1: So I'm actually 40, and
0: even better.
1: Scott is 30. What are you, 31, 32?
4: 32. Yeah.
0: Okay, perfect, perfect. So we're all on the same page. Those cheesy pop songs back in the day, the only time I ever heard them was on MTV, on music videos, or on the radio. So I feel like it was easier to listen to, or more fun to listen to, especially with people that didn't listen to like punk and stuff, who liked to listen to the radio. There was just less exposure to singles and music than there is now, you know? It's like those songs are like, sure. you hear like a song that gets popular, you'll hear it everywhere, you know?
1: Yeah, so especially back in the day, absolutely.
4: The one-hit wonders.
0: Yeah, for sure. Yeah, and then any thoughts you got? Any thoughts or more thoughts you guys have on the radio? Please feel free to share.
1: Yeah, so I don't know. I remember second, third grade waking up and like waking up to basically MTV and listening to like all the grunge stuff that was going on because my brothers, you know, were listening to that at the time. So I would listen to what they listened to. So it's like awesome. It's like I look back in the 90s and I'm like, oh, that's so cool that I like in the morning I got to see like Smashing Pumpkins, you know, tonight or, you know, today. And it's just like really brings back memories of listening to the radio with my brother and, you know, just driving around I grew up in Miami. So like driving around, listening to Smashing Pumpkins when you're, you know, a sixth grader, that's like a core memory for me, you know, as a kid.
0: Awesome.
1: So growing up, listening to like all their music that they listened to, and like that was my gateway into, you know, punk eventually. But like listening, I think Pat Flynn even, I saw an interview with Pat Flynn of Have Heart, and he was talking about how like the soundtrack for The Crow was like a huge thing for him. And he's like my age. I think he's like 40 also. That also happened to me. Like listening to The Crow soundtrack was a game changer for me because like Helmet was on that, yeah. You know, Rage Against the Machine, like The Cure, like come on, like these are all pretty much like adjacent hardcore music, you know, when you think about it. So it's just like it was just a game changer for me as far as like, you know, influencing what I listened to later on. So yeah, I mean, yeah, definitely growing up listening to MTV in the morning and stuff like that.
0: Yeah. Yeah, it's awesome. It's cool that you guys are a little bit older because you have experience listening to the radio. And I talk about this a lot. It's like I remember like when like Rancid and Blink-182 and Green Day.
1: Yep.
0: I got really into those bands because of, you know, I mean, my mom was liked punk rock and Sublime and stuff, and my uncles, you know, her brothers lived in our house growing up, so I was exposed to that. But I remember like. You know, like Rancid and Green Day, and like when they put out a single, the only way you could hear it was on the radio.
1: Yeah, well, and you would wait. You would wait as a kid for like, you know, whatever, yeah. 20, 30 minutes till like, I don't know, Fuel Shimmer came on or something like that, like whatever yeah, was popular exactly. at the time. You're like, you lose your freaking head, and yeah. then you would try to record it on your tape. You know, if you heard it on the radio, you would yep. try to record it on your tape. So yeah
0: man, so the fact, yeah, I love that. And I think when people listen to this radio show and they hear, you know, they hear like, I don't know, like Madball, you know, on the radio, on this radio show, or they hear like maybe their own local band, or they hear, you know, it's like a set that's got like, it's like Madball and Killing Time, and then like Blockade, and then like, you know, Odd Man Out, and then like Collateral, yeah, and then they're
1: Odd
0: like
1: Odd Man Out's so good.
0: Yeah,
1: shout out Odd Man Out.
0: I'm just like, yeah, I'm just throwing out random bands that I've had on the show that I can just think of, and then people will tell me like, bro, I listened to the show, it's so sick to like hear those songs on the radio. And I'm like, yeah, it's like listening to hardcore on the radio especially is like really cool. Cause you're just,
1: yeah,
0: like,
1: cause you're,
0: I feel like the brain gets kind of confused. Like, oh, it's like, I'm hearing Never Ending Game on like FM radio. Like this is yeah. weird.
1: And you're also like bridging generations of hardcore together. Right. So like, that's totally. Awesome. Cause like old heads, you know, they'll listen to you putting on Madball, but then you'll play something that's kind of similar to Madball that's now. And they're like, oh, what's this band? You know, that sounds like this is familiar to me. I might get into this also. So I think that's an awesome idea.
0: Yeah, for sure. Yeah. Shout out the radio, man. You guys still listen to radio at all ever?
1: Not really. I can't say I listen to a lot of top 40 at the moment. I try to stay like current with certain stuff, and I'm like, oh, that's pretty good. But I'm definitely not like a hater of like current music or anything like that, or like the radio that's on now. Like sometimes there's just like really good songs on there, but
2: yeah,
1: for the most part, I'm just trying to find like music in other ways.
0: Yeah.
4: Yeah. I'm not it's probably been a long while since I listened to the radio, not because, you know, I feel like a lot of the stations that you would like get into your car and listen to, if you don't have like internet radio, I feel like you're kind of, you know, you don't have as wide of a variety as of options for maybe genres as you would with online radio stations where you can I think there was one my brother used to listen to. It was like Liquid Metal or something.
0: Sick.
4: And
0: that sounds like a Sirius XM like, station or something.
4: Yeah.
0: They always have those funny names like that.
4: I think the closest thing had to that when I lived, this was back when I was in middle school. We had these two stations. One was 97X and the other one was 97.9. So 97X, they would have Green Day. Sometimes they would have like The Used. And then 97.9, you would find probably like stuff like Switchfoot, Slipknot, stuff like that. So
0: Trapped.
4: It was for some, yeah, oh for sure. And when you when you have mostly spent like your childhood growing up and you go through the radio and you're just like, okay, it's like pop, jazz, hip hop, rap and stuff, and you hear that, you're just like, oh well, hold on, let's go back to that, let's turn it up a little bit, I kind of want to listen.
0: Yeah, exactly. That's what's so cool about radio, man. And I'm guilty of like just listening to Spotify because it's easy, and I like the access to be able to listen to something that pops in my head. But I try to ask people about the radio when we do these interviews, just because it is a cool thing to think about and remember. You know, it's kind of like a lost like exhilarating feeling when, like you said, you're waiting and you're like, okay, yeah, they're gonna play like. You know, because the DJ would be like, oh, God, you know, when we come back from break, you'll hear the new single from, you know, whatever, Red Hot Chili Peppers. I hate Red Hot Chili Peppers suck, but you know what I mean. Yeah, it's sick.
1: Well, that's not bad, but yeah.
0: Yeah. All right. So let's see how much time we got. We got some time left. Let's talk. I want to ask you guys about the Straight Edge for sure. And but before that, if you want to just share a little bit of kind of like, I think you guys played, it's been about almost 2 years since you played your first show. Is that right?
4: Yeah.
1: Yeah. I think 2024, November.
4: I think September 24th.
1: Oh, September. Yeah.
0: Yep. Right. And, and if I haven't said already, and then, so you guys got an awesome demo out. And then the Where We Stand, I guess is the EP. It's a 7 song. So it's bordering EP, LP, you could say, right?
1: Yeah, it's an EP, sure.
0: Yeah, and so those are available for everyone listening on wherever you stream music. You can check out those Blockade releases. There is a radio edit already, so the opening track of Where We Stand, the EP or that record, is a radio edit. It says so on the song title, so I'm not just making that up. It was destined. You guys were destined to be on the radio, man.
1: Hell yeah. In California too. I mean, that's honestly like your feedback about, you know, getting played over here was the first time anybody's told me, because I really don't know if anyone's actually listened to this, any of our stuff in the West Coast. So like you saying that is just amazing. Like when you were telling us,
0: yeah,
1: you know, you played on your station and you found us, you know, a demo intro song. Like I was just like floored. So that's really cool.
0: Yeah, it's sick. I mean, to be fair, I was kind of hating on stream, not hating on streaming, but I was hyping up radio. To be fair, the way I found Blockade was from from Spotify while I was listening to Quick to Judge. It came up and I was like, oh, let me check this out. And then I was like, oh, this is sick. But yeah, if you guys just want to share a little bit about, you know, coming up on 2 years since your first show, just kind of how the band started.
1: Wow. Yeah. So I think the main thing is, you know, Scott and I just wanted to write stuff that we were really hyped about. I mean, we didn't really care too much about what was going to happen, but we also knew that at the time Florida had really like, you know, gone to pretty heavy music also. And we just wanted to like write, like we just wanted to start a project that had like, you know, fast punk beats and, you know, kind of like that youth crew spirit a little bit and kind of bring that back. And, you know, we wanted to cover Floor Punch and just kind of remind people that like hardcore's fast. And that's what we set out to do pretty much with Blockade. You know, we wanted to play hardcore punk and have those youth crew parts and like those fast punk beats and, you know, still have like some two-step and mosh parts also, but you know, bring it back a little bit to some speed. And I think it worked out well. And I feel like places in the country appreciated that. And we got really good feedback on that demo. And it just kind of snowballed after that in a way. And we were getting asked to play shows outside the state. And that's one of the other things we kind of wanted to do, is like, it'd be really cool to just, you know, maybe travel here and there with the band and play shows outside of Florida. And, you know, that, like, and to, you know, now we're going to be in California in year two. And I just think that's like amazing. Like, that's kind of what we wanted to do with this band. And yeah, it's just been awesome.
0: Yeah, it's sick. Yeah, that's, I definitely, that's exactly how I experienced Blockade as a listener for the first time, was like, oh, this is like the hardcore that I like. You know, it's fast. But it's not just like straight, like it's, you guys got a, yeah, it's got some groovy parts too, you know? The Block of Clock song is a great start to that record, and it's, you know, I don't just think like, oh, this is a Youth Crew like EP intro. Like, it's very like,
1: right,
0: it's groovy, you know, but it's also like,
1: it's kind of New York hardcore.
0: Yeah,
1: too,
0: exactly. It's
1: sure,
0: like got that
1: know?
0: Bouncy New York hardcore
1: yeah,
0: feel
1: that,
0: to it.
1: Right. Right.
0: But then that Rick, and then it just, and then, but then it's fast. The next song is fast, and like, yeah, awesome sound. And, so you guys kind of just, have you guys been friends for a long time, and you just were kind of like, oh, let's jam and see what happens.
1: Scott.
2: I think I've known Febreze maybe the longest either Febreze or Mike, just from going to shows. I've known Febreze since he was like 18, maybe from the first Armageddon Fest. We have a bunch.
1: You're all there, actually. We just probably weren't talking yet, you know, but we're all at that Armageddon Festival together.
2: And one day, can't remember the exact day, but George came up to me, and George used to film sets for bands that would come through Tampa. So it was mainly like him, Danny Dogpound, this other dude, Ian, when he could make it out. And I knew George from like recording sets, and I was just like, okay, cool. Like, I like watching his videos and everything. And after a show one day, he approached me and introduced himself, and we kind of hit it off. And one day he was just like, do you play any instruments? And I was just like, yeah, I play guitar. I didn't have any gear at the time. I still don't. I'm actually playing on a restring guitar that George has.
0: Sick.
2: But he was like, you know, would you want to like jam someday and, you know, see what we come up with? And
1: well, also Scott, I noticed Scott had really good vocals, because every time he picked up the damn microphone from like any other band and he would scream, I'd be like, damn, every time he yells into the mic, he sounds so pissed off, you know? And that's what I like I hope that when people hear Blockade, like, they just hear how pissed off he is, because that's like one of the main reasons I love his vocals. It's just, he sounds so pissed off, you know? And I wanted to really convey like that pissed offness, I guess, in the songs. So that's, I thought he would make a great front man, basically.
2: Comes from a dark place for sure.
0: But yeah, a lot of great stuff does, unfortunately.
2: But I think at the beginning of 2024, a little while after FYA, George and I had our first practice, and
1: literally the week after FYA, the last FYA of Tampa.
0: Oh yeah, that's the one too. I went to. That's what,
1: oh, you were there?
0: Yeah, I was there. The in the freaking giant carpeted room place.
2: Yeah, the JCC.
0: Yep. Yeah. Yep. Hey, crazy lineup. Crazy lineup. Dying Fetus. It was crazy. Yep.
2: Oh, dude.
0: I'm not like a Dying Fetus fan or anything, but it was cool to be able to see them play like a hardcore style show, you know?
2: Yeah. They did an Integrity cover.
0: Yeah, that was sick. Yep.
2: Neuron Activator.
0: after that, we got together.
1: Yep, that's when we got together and started writing.
2: Yeah, and then the first practice we did when we were writing, we
4: that first like couple of months, we did not sound anything like we sounded now. It was more like Magnitude, Strange kind of sound.
1: Maybe just trying to do like some you know, kind of melodic stuff like that in a way, but we, you know, obviously Magnitude, you know, has really fast parts, and so we like that, but you know, we also just wanted to bring it back a little bit more than that. And that's when we started, like, you know, really digging in deep about what kind of style we wanted to play.
0: Yeah, nice. Yeah, love Magnitude. Magnitude's awesome. But you guys, but yeah, I think that you probably, you know, obviously it was meant to be how it was meant to be, but yeah, it's funny to think that you started sounding, that you sounded kind of moving in that direction, and then what came out was your demo, because it sounds nothing like that.
1: Right. That happens a lot.
0: In a good way, though, you know?
1: Yeah, absolutely.
0: Yeah, that's sick. Well, man, I'm hyped for you guys. Have a lot of cool stuff coming up this year. And, yeah, when you are people that love hardcore and then you play it in a way that sounds like that, then other people that also love hardcore hear it and then they like your band. That's one thing I've seen. And you guys, you know, obviously go to shows and you're part of your local scene, and you know, that goes a long way. And it's just, yeah, it's like, it's totally, that's kind of how I've seen it work over the years, you know. And then
1: Absolutely,
0: just like organic, and you're just doing it because you love it. Yep. And you want to jam, and you like to go to shows and hang out with your friends and mosh and do all that stuff, and just, and then you start a band, and that's just kind of, you know, and people support it, you know. And then if your music's good, it's even better, and your music is good. So yeah, I'm hyped for you guys, man. Finishing up here, is there are you guys sports Tampa, Florida, or Florida sports fans at all?
4: George.
1: Yeah, so growing up in Miami, like really close to the Orange Bowl, like the Miami Hurricanes, absolutely. Like, I am a crazy Miami Hurricanes fan. So college football is kind of my thing. But I love sports in general. I mean, I'm watching the World Cup. I grew up playing soccer, still play soccer, and the World Cup is amazing, and I love it. And, you know, hopefully Norway kicks England's butt. That'd be nice.
0: Yeah. The World Cup's been sick. Yeah, dude, the Canes taken down by Fernando Mendoza and the Indiana Hoosiers.
1: I know. And the crazy thing is that he went to Miami. He went to Columbus, Miami, my high school that I went to also.
0: Oh, no way. That's crazy.
1: Yeah. It's insane.
0: Hey, shout out the Canes for that run, though, man. No one thought that. Yeah. People said they shouldn't even have been there, let alone make the run they did. I know. So
1: the hate is real. Yeah, the hate is real. Hopefully that's what we love, though.
0: Yeah, hopefully they bounce back. Are you? I love the Marlins. I'm a huge baseball fan. Always have loved the Marlins.
1: Wow, that's interesting. Well, how did that come to be? You're like all the way over there. Why are you?
0: Well,
1: I'm a
0: like diehard Dodger fan. Like, like heartbreak when the Dodgers lose. But we're back to back world champions, so I haven't felt that.
1: So how did
0: in a while,
1: the Marlins thing happen,
0: dude? Because I just grew up watching baseball, man, and I remember watching the Marlins beat the Indians in the World Series in '97, cool, and I thought that was sick. That. And then I hated the Yankees when I was a kid because they were probably how kids feel about the Dodgers now. I just remember watching.
1: Empire.
0: Yep, and I just remember watching that 2003 Marlins team take down the Yankees, and like,
1: dude,
0: Miguel Cabrera.
1: Insane.

0: over here.
1: That's what's up. Well, I'll finish off by asking you guys about being straight edge. I'm not a straight edge person, but I have been in recovery for a long time, so I understand the lifestyle of not drinking and not doing drugs and stuff like that. So if you guys just want to share about kind of like what was appealing to you about straight edge and kind of why you decided to, you know, follow the path of being straight edge and blockade as like a straight edge band.
0: Yeah, Scott, take it away.
2: Sure. Yeah. So, I mean, growing up, you know, everybody sees, or I feel like a lot of people have seen, you know, growing up, either, you know, they might have had a family member that struggled with addiction or maybe like alcohol or like a family friend or seen it to some degree. And I was a very nervous kid growing up, and you know, just I feel like it was one of those things. Whenever I got to high school, seeing people around me were smoking, drinking, doing drugs. I was living in Alabama at the time, and I was kind of, you know, not kind of falling out of line with the people that were around me. I think everybody I went to high school with, I cut off contact after I graduated, just because I was like, I don't feel secure around these people. And when I was 18, I was finally able to go to like my first hardcore show. And the closest area for that was in Pensacola, Florida. And I got to learn more about straight edge and everything. And once I claimed, I was like, I want this, you know, if I'm going to do this or if I'm going to live by this lifestyle, I wanted it to be something that I knew I could adhere to for life. And 14 years later, still straight edge, still feeling like I made the right decision. And
1: beast.
2: It was more of one of those things where it's I did not want to be the reason that, you know, I got too deep into something and then, you know, something happens to me, or, you know, with addiction, it's not something that is sustainable for life. I mean, there's such a high amount of people that die every year, and I didn't want to become another statistic and,
1: for sure, man,
2: you know, be a reason for my mom to cry or be a reason for my friends to mourn my loss,
1: yep,
2: or, you know, kind of complicate stuff in their lives. So I feel like it was kind of a rejection of what was going on around me. And even still now, I mean, I feel like one of the biggest like drug dealers in the world is, you know, healthcare. And I didn't want to, you know, be put into a system when, you know, I mean, of course, like when you get sick and everything, you're going to get antibiotics and everything, but it's the, you know, making sure that I didn't do too much to where I was too far gone, but also just wanting to be able to like keep myself together. And I feel like, you know, I can do a pretty good job of that. And if I was under the influence of some kind of substance, I feel like I would have no control over my life. So it's very secure to, you know, kind of have control over my actions and what I do. And I feel like at 32 years old, I still made the right decision.
1: Dude, hell yeah. I love that. Yeah, that's awesome. Yeah, I respect that so much. I love that answer. Thank you.
2: Thank you.
0: Yeah, I think for me, it's interesting because our stories are very different, but they still like echo the same messages, even though we have different life experiences, because I've only been straight edge for 5 years. I started when I was 35. And, you know, even though I was listening to like Minor Threat and whatever middle school and, you know, other straight edge bands, like, you know, I didn't adopt it at a young age. It took me a lot longer, obviously, later on. And for me, I think I had to come at a crossroads when I was 35 that I was like, what am I going to like do? Like, I'm going to keep drinking and day drinking with like people. How many times are you going to do that? You know, how many times are you going to feel like, sorry for my cursing?
1: No, it's okay.
0: You know, how many times

0: times am I going to wake up, you know, yeah, I forgot what it's called now because I haven't, hungover. It hasn't happened to me in so long. Was it?
1: Hungover?
0: Yeah, hungover. Like, how many times am I going to do that to myself? And then on top of that, how many times am I going to have, like, one drink and then 20 minutes feel like melancholy? Like, why?
1: Yeah.
0: For what reason? You know, there's no reason to feel melancholy at all, you know, and I don't want to feel that way anymore. I don't want to feel negative. I don't want to feel like in my like negative emotions, like there was no point. And then, you know, I think reflecting on my childhood and growing up with an alcoholic father was like the cherry on top for me.
1: Yeah.
0: And an abusive alcoholic father, I mean, that entails a lot of trauma for me. And I still remember, you know, a lot of, you know, terrible things that happened to me during that time in my childhood with my dad. And it's just like, I want to be the furthest thing away from like that person, you know? And it was a great time for me at 35. Cause I had, you know, come back and I got really involved with the Tampa hardcore community. That's when Scott met me and I was recording, you know, my favorite hardcore bands in Tampa. And obviously Tampa has already like a really good, you know, straight edge lineage and all that stuff. So it was just a summation of like all these things happening in my life at the right time. And, you know, it was like a no brainer. I was like, yeah, I mean, I think I'm pretty much done. I think the last time I had tried everything was like, I went to Georgia with my best friend and we went to the mountains, Blood Mountain. And that was the last time I touched, you know, any of those things. And I left it in the mountain. And that's kind of like my journey. I left, you know, all these vices in the mountain 5 years ago. And I never brought them back with me. And that's how I became straight edge. And I think it's really cool how, you know, in straight edge, maybe we didn't all like, you know, adopt it early on. But at the end, we kind of all echo the same message, you know, and that's that we're going to be in control of ourselves. You know, we're not going to be we're not going to be a risk factor to other people in our lives, you know, and we're going to be a good example. And if you think that's corny, F you, like,
1: yeah,
0: you know, it's going to influence somebody, and it does influence somebody, even though you think he probably doesn't, because we've had, and I'm sure other straight edge bands have had multiple people messaging them about like, thank you for, you know, whatever song you wrote, or thank you for, you know, being strong in your message, and it helped me become straight edge. And like, even in our scene in Florida, like the last 2 years, I've had a multitude of friends who went straight edge, you know, and maybe they felt influenced by, you know, a lot of the bands in Tampa or Florida that are straight edge. So I'm proud of that. And I love that. And there's no way I would stop, you know?
1: Nice.
0: So
1: hell yeah, man. That's what's up. Hey, I really, really appreciate you guys elaborating on that. It's always a very fascinating thing for me to listen to people talk about, because, you know, I'm just always very interested in it, because everybody has a different, I've interviewed almost over 250 freaking bands at this point. Yeah, and like,
0: for sure.
1: It's
0: really interesting. It really is. Yeah, I love that question.
1: Yeah. Not all of them have been straight edge, obviously, but a lot of them have. And I think I've had a completely different answer to that question over the years and all the people I've asked. So,
0: absolutely.
1: And you know, it is very much like to be clear headed and I think to be free, you know, to be free from at least that thing of, you know, chemical dependency and that vice and that crutch. Obviously, yeah, we'll always be afflicted with other issues and things, but yeah, to be like free and clear and you know, to really like just be in control of your life, and it is a positive thing to show other people. So okay, well, we're out of time. I want to save some time for some of your guys' radio requests and stuff. But yeah, thank you so much for coming on the show. I really appreciate it.
0: Dude, thank you so much for having us. We're so excited to come to California. July 23rd to 28th, we will be in your backyard. So come check us out.
1: Yep, pull up at Mosh for sure.
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5: 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Oh, wait, who are you? 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What are you going to do with that? No!
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This is Radio Chicana with La Chilindrina. I'm back and sharing música de Latinoamérica y la diáspora latinoamericana que te hace bailar poquito y pensar mucho. Radio Chicana plays music in English and Spanish that highlights the lived experiences from marginalized genders in Latin America and the Latin American diaspora. Since the World Cup has been happening this past month, every week we'll be listening to some music from countries who have been eliminated from the competition. Since I wasn't here live last week, this week we're listening to music from countries who said goodbye during the group and first knockout stages, Panama, Uruguay, and Ecuador. We're also going to listen to some music from Venezuela and highlight some of the recovery efforts continuing after the deadly earthquakes that happened there. This week we have a mix of rock, punk, hip-hop, synth-pop, tamborera, and more genres. And we started out by listening to Cuestión de Actitud with Te Atrevas a Cuestionar, You Dare to Question. They're a hardcore band from Guayaquil, Ecuador, formed in late 2015 by Elizabeth and Catalina Coronel, Tatis Jimenez, and Tatiana Rico. Their goal is to sound as heavy as possible, which they do, and write lyrics with strong messages of social consciousness and defiance. As an all-female band, they seek to demonstrate that battling through life and the stages of Ecuadorian underground scene is a question de actitud, a matter of attitude. This is KCSB FM in Santa Barbara, 91.9. 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

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Radio Chicana is here, back, and sharing música de Latinoamérica and la diáspora latinoamericana, que te hace bailar poquito y pensar mucho, ni de aquí ni de allá, which translates to not from here, not from there. Radio Chicana plays music in English and Spanish that highlights the lived experiences and shared struggles from marginalized genders in Latin America and the Latin American diaspora. Since the World Cup has been happening this past month, every week we'll be listening to some music from countries who have been eliminated from the competition. And since I wasn't here live last week, this week we're listening to music from countries who said goodbye during the group and first knockout stages, Panama, Uruguay, and Ecuador. We're also going to listen to some music from Venezuela and highlight some of the recovery efforts continuing after the deadly earthquakes that happened there on June 24th. We're listening to a variety of genres, and we're in the middle of our punk section now. We started out by listening to Plástico Negro from Asesinas. They're a punk band from Montevideo, Uruguay. After that was La Bestia with Realidad, an all-female punk group formed in 2002, the Ecuador. Their first concert took place outside of a bullring amidst a social movement against bullfighting, which is pretty cool, I think, and like the coolest first venue you could have probably, and actually making a stance and playing for what you believe in. In 2004, they recorded their CD titled Realidad, and in 2024, they re-released the songs on a cassette. The lineup is Karina Clavijo on vocals, Erika Mecalde guitar, Alejandra Mecalde on bass and backing vocals, and Jimena Cabrera on drums. Their lyrics have a defiant attitude towards authority, church, politics, and machismo. After that was Psh Psh with Caracas from their 1983 demo. They're a trio that rose to fame in the 1980s from Venezuela. They were active until 1988. We're gonna keep along and listening to some more punk music. Again, this is Radio Chicana on KCSB FM in Santa Barbara.

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This is Radio Chicana with La Chilindrina. Radio Chicana plays music in English and Spanish that highlights the lived experiences from marginalized genders in Latin America and the Latin American diaspora. Since the World Cup's been happening this past month, every week we'll be listening to some music from countries who have been eliminated from the competition. I wasn't here last week, so we're listening to music from countries who said goodbye during the group and first knockout stages. So that's Panama, Uruguay, and Ecuador. And we're also listening to some music from Venezuela that highlights some of the recovery efforts continuing after the earthquakes that happened there on June 24th. So, like I mentioned, we are going to listen to a variety of genres, but so far it's been punk because I really, really like punk. So we're still in this section. We will transition shortly to some more mellow rock, but for now, we listen to SK with El Nuevo Tren. They are a punk group from Panama, composed of Valeria Candenedo, Maria Alejandra Branco, and sisters Chantal y Cristal Rivera. After more than 6 years active in the Panama underground scene, the band released its debut album, Peligrosa, in 2011. The song topics were about rebellion, parties, and the ability of women to perform any work that they want to do, because despite everything, patriarchy is still trying to dictate what women can and can't do in society. They're influenced by rock, especially, and punk, especially the Ramones. And so this song's kind of funny because it's talking about how someone was attacking them for being punk, and then that person started dressing punk and kind of just calling them out and being like, yeah, that's not cool. Why were you being judgmental? After that, we listened to the cassettes with Yola Mala from Guayaquil, Ecuador. They started in 2009. And then we listened to Yakisola with Como Estoy. They're from Montevideo, Uruguay. And then that whole set was completed by Indio Black from Uruguay. And they had the song Uruguay. They're an alternative punk rock band formed in 2001. This album has a whole bunch of people from the area, but the vocals are Susana Peralta. And that's pretty much this whole set. Thanks so much for tuning in tonight. I appreciate you listening. If you missed any of the tracks that we played earlier and you didn't catch it, if you go to kcsb.org, you can look up the playlist, and it has all the information there, and it even links you to artist pages where you can support the artists if you liked any of the songs for tonight. Again, we're going to listen to some rock now. Thanks for tuning in. 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

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And I'm La Chilindrina here, your host. I play music in English and Spanish that highlights the lived experiences from marginalized genders in Latin America and the Latin American diaspora. Tonight, we're listening to music from countries who said goodbye during the group and first knockout stages of the World Cup. Panama, Uruguay, and Ecuador. We're also listening to some music from Venezuela and highlight some of the recovery efforts or the lack of efforts from some countries like the U.S. after the deadly earthquakes that happened there on June 24th. We're listening to a variety of genres tonight. We had some rock right now and then ended up with some metal. We started out by listening to Massenger with Fulan Polonese. They are a band from Ventura, California, but the lead singer has some roots from Panama and brings her identity into her music, in particular with this song. First, the band name is a Spanglish slash mispronunciation of an 80s anime cartoon and toy robot Mazinga Z. The lead singer, Sasha, was into the cartoon in Panama as a kid, and her mom got her an anime robot toy that wasn't that one, but she called that one Massenger, like a mispronunciation. And he's a robot that's pictured on the back cover of the album that this song is from, the Massenger LP. Then the song itself, Fula Colonese. Fula is blonde-haired or light-skinned person in Panama, and Colonense is a native or resident of Colon in Panama. And then the word Peliata is a girl, and in the song she goes Peliata Ojos Verdes, which is green-eyed girl in Panama. And the rest of the song is in Spanish, and it's one of my favorite songs by them. And they have a lot of other songs that they sing in Spanish, and that's her bringing her background and roots to Central Coast California. After that, we listened to Smoking Dolls with Matar Mariposas from Cuenca, Ecuador. They started in 2011 by Roxy and Karina, and they initially played covers of bands like Nirvana, Hole, and L7 without sticking to any genre. Then they began to search for a vocalist and found the artist Maziz, and then later reconnected with a friend that joined their group that they knew from when they were in school. And they had all been like in separate musical projects before they like assembled to create this super group. All-female supergroup. And then we heard Alpha Fours with The Glass Between Us. They're an alternative metal duo from Panama, and they're a supergroup of sorts too, with Maciel and Juan Carlos having had successful careers before they banded together to make this group. Then after that was Onirica with Niños de Piedra. They're from Quito, Ecuador, and they're a metal band with influences ranging from heavy metal, thrash, and doom to power metal. And that was all we listened to in this section. I did also want to mention that this next section, we're going to be listening to rap and hip-hop. We're going to listen to, I think it's a hip-hop artist from every country that... hip-hop artists from every country that we're playing tonight, so it's really exciting. So here's where the genre shift is going to change. So thank you so much for tuning in. This is KCSB FM in Santa Barbara, and the show is called Radio Chicana.

Gana with La Chilindrina on KCSB FM in Santa Barbara, live on your dial at 91.9 and streaming online at kcsb.org. The Chicana plays music in English and Spanish that highlights lived experiences from marginalized genders in Latin America and the Latin American diaspora. Tonight we're listening to music from countries who left or were eliminated during the group and first knockout stages of the World Cup. That's Panama, Uruguay, and Ecuador. That means next week will be music like Mexico and, you know, other countries like Brazil too. We're also going to listen to some music from Venezuela, or we have been listening to music from Venezuela that highlights some of the lack of efforts that some countries like the U.S., who's sitting on $8 billion worth of Venezuela's oil, that's wealth that they stole, while the deadly June 24th earthquakes have stolen 3,500 lives and caused over $6.7 billion in damages. So if they had that money, they could be helping their people, but they do not. We had some artists from Venezuela singing in this section. We heard from Gabilonia with Rap Fat. She is a rapper and songwriter born in Caracas, Venezuela. Very, very amazing hip-hop foundations that she pulls on, blending boom bap influences with modern Latin American rap production. Her flow is clear, her articulation is on point, and man, her ability to deliver lyrics so like precisely is amazing and like unmatched in my opinion. After that, we heard from Se Arma Cocoa from Uruguay, and then we had Rima Roja and Venus from Ecuador, and Anarquia Ruiz, that is also from Venezuela, from Caracas. And then after that was Guerreras en el Mic with Guerreras de la Calle, and they are from a collective of mujeres from Panama. We're about to have another shift in genres, and we're going to listen to some regional music from Venezuela, Panama, and Uruguay.

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I play music in English and Spanish that highlights the lived experiences from marginalized genders in Latin America and the Latin American diaspora. Tonight we're listening to music from countries who said goodbye during the group and first knockout stages of the World Cup. That's because I wasn't here last week, or I would have done this show last week, so I'm a week behind. And these countries are Panama, Uruguay, and Ecuador. We've also listened to some music from Venezuela and highlighted some of the lack of recovery efforts from the U.S. after the deadly June 24th earthquakes. Despite their invasion of Venezuela these past 6 months, it doesn't make sense that they basically took over a country and are not providing any help. When disaster strikes, there's people trying to find their loved ones in rubble with their bare hands all across Venezuela. Speaking of Venezuela, we did listen to another artist from Venezuela, like I mentioned, that started out this set that was featuring some more genres that are more local to the different countries. So we started out by listening to Mafer Bandola with Venezimba. She is Venezuelan origin and also performs with this other group called La Dama, that is an international collective of women that sings in Spanish, English, and Portuguese. And they bring their different roots and create music together to represent the diaspora of Latin America. Then after that was Lágrima Ríos with Candombe Federal. She is an icon of the genre that is candombe and tango. Lágrima Ríos is Afro-Uruguayan singer whose break came in 1956. Candombe is a style of music and dance that originated in Uruguay and among the descendants of liberated African slaves. After that, we listened to Silvia de Gras with La Cita, a singer from Panama that is considered the queen of tamborera, which is, again, a genre that is very, very popular, that kind of formed in Panama, or I guess did form in Panama. It was created by this Panamanian pianist and composer Ricardo Fabrega in the early 20th century. 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

Photo with Vuelo en el Cielo, one of my favorite tracks of tonight. I love it so much. The artist is Patricia Horowitz, a music producer, singer from Uruguay, does techno, electronic music, minimal techno. Awesome, awesome person. Not just an electronic music producer and singer, but is also an industrial designer and illustrator who constantly engages in artistic and technological research. 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Radio Chicana plays music in English and Spanish that highlights the lived experiences from marginalized genders in Latin America and the Latin American diaspora. Tonight we've been listening to music from Panama, Uruguay, and Ecuador, as well as from Venezuela. And it's been a variety of genres. We had another shift from having done some more traditional music to now moving into some synth pop. Dream pop, all these pops that are going to happen and have been happening. We also in this set heard from Sex Otis from Ecuador with When I'm in Your Eyes and their dream pop and shoegaze band formed. The duo is Emilia and David Yepes. Really cool thing about Emilia is that she is also a professor in UNAM in Mexico. And it's really cool. And has her doctorate degree in music technology. I was like, that's so cool. Then we listened to Lucia Romero with Funeral from Uruguay. This is KCSB FM in Santa Barbara. Radio Chicana. 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

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For the next month, I'll be here every Saturday from 11 p.m. to 1 a.m. Sunday, sharing música de Latinoamérica y la diáspora latinoamericana que te hace bailar poquito y pensar mucho. In English, Radio Chicana plays music in English and Spanish that highlights the lived experiences from marginalized genders in Latin America and the Latin American diaspora. Tonight, we'll listen to music from countries who said goodbye during the group and first knockout stages of the World Cup, Panama, Uruguay, and Ecuador. I'm a week behind since I was out last week, so next week our playlist will be featuring music from Paraguay, Brazil, Mexico, Colombia, who all did not make it to the quarterfinals. Tonight, we also listened to some music from Venezuela and highlighted some of the lack of recovery efforts from the U.S. after the deadly June 24th earthquakes, despite their invasion of Venezuela. There are 4,300 people dead, 17,000 injured, and many more listed as missing. Rescue teams have halted searches for survivors. Family members continue to scour the ruins for their loved ones in the hope of giving them a dignified burial. Many Venezuelans have expressed anger at what they see as the U.S.-backed government's inadequate response to the disaster before the international teams arrived. Unfortunately, our time has come to an end, so I can't talk more about this tonight, but I will next week. So we have to wrap up tonight, and I'll just have to tell you what we listened to, which this set we started out with Nokia 1100 from Julia Lunar, and her name is Natalia Soboredo. She's a Uruguayan artist from a singer-songwriter and also an electronic artist based in Tacuarembó. The album is Nostalgia Digital, some bedroom pop. I really like this song because at the end, it's actually one of my favorites for tonight. The end reminds me of Disorder from Joy Division, if you know that song. Niña Lobo from Montevideo, Uruguay with Montevideo Despierta. And then Marley's Pop with Oh Hollywood from Panama. Lógica Estelar from Panama City. And then that was that set. We're going to end with El Juri in Busca de la Paz, looking for peace. I love this artist. She was born in Guayaquil, Ecuador, but she's now in New York City, and this song is a very, very powerful message. Thanks so much for tuning in. I hope you tune in next week. This is KCSB-FM in Santa Barbara.

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3: The cold, the cold, the cold, the cold, the cold, the cold, the cold, the cold, the cold, the cold, the cold, the cold, the cold, the cold, the cold, the cold, the cold, the cold, the cold, the cold, the cold, the cold, the cold, the cold, the cold, the cold, the cold, the cold, the cold, the cold, the cold, the cold, the cold, the cold, the cold, the cold, the cold, the cold, the cold, the cold, the cold, the cold, the cold, the cold, the cold, the cold, the cold, the cold, the cold, the cold, the cold, the cold, the cold, the cold, the cold, the cold, the cold, the cold, the cold, the cold, the cold, the cold, the cold, the cold, the cold, the cold, the cold, the cold, the cold, the cold, the cold, the cold, the cold, the cold, the cold, the cold, the cold, the cold, the cold, the cold, the cold, the cold, the cold, the cold, the cold, the cold, the cold, the cold, the cold, the cold, the cold, the cold, the cold, the cold, the c

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1: 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Word on the Streets Radio. It's your boy, D-Tragic, up in here. You know how we're doing it live Wednesday nights, 10 p.m. to midnight right here in the mix. We got independent hip-hop bangers for you guys. New stuff every week. It's going down. It's your boy, D-Tragic. And make sure you guys join us up on the social media at D-T-R-A-G-I-C, at D-Tragic, at W-O-T-S Radio, at Word on the Streets Radio. You know what I mean? Join the new pages, too, right there and get linked in. We got the subscriber thing, I think, up there, maybe. But check it out, though. It's going down. And independent hip-hop bangers. And, you know, we got a special guest, Errol Eats Everything, calling in tonight. So you guys make sure you keep it locked right now. He's on the late night tip, too, out there in New York. Got some new bangers, man. He's been making a lot of new music, man. I know you've seen the features, Rome Streets. Got Shay Noor on there, Black Cat. You know, all kinds of cats. We're going to be getting into it tonight, man. It's this self-entitled EP he just dropped right here. You know what I mean? So a lot of cool stuff. Shout out to my boy Sharif, Rap Attack DJs. Put me up on game. You know what I mean? So you guys keep it locked. Word on the Streets Radio right here. You know, rock until midnight right here in the mix. Holla at your boy.

0: hitting you with that new music right there, Nejma Nefertiti. That's the C Train, man. We just jumped off of it right now. Yeah, I mean, it's going down right there. Warner Streets Radio, independent hip-hop bangers, too. You know, we had to start the show off with some Chrome Waves, 60 East Afro, the track called Fear right there, too. A lot of new stuff. You know, a couple new tracks right there. Like I said, man, it's going down. You know, you can feel free to jump up on our website at kcsb.org. Right there, we got a playlist. You can click on that. It shows everything we're rocking tonight. And, like, if you're wondering, you can always hit us up, too. You know, 805-893-2424. I'll put you up on game, what I just played. But you can go to our website, too, and check it out there. Stream us, too, if you need to, like, roll around. You can do this on your phone and everything. So I just want to let you guys know about that real quick, like, before I hit you with this brand new one right here by Coyote. And when we come back, man, let me know if you recognize the voices on this one right here, all right? It's going down, Word on the Streets.
1: What are we talking about? Practice?

jumping on real quick, man. I don't know, technical difficulties over here tonight. You know what I mean? But it's going down till midnight, so make sure you guys keep it locked with us. It's your boy, D-Tragic, up here. 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Let's go.

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1: 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It's your boy, D Tragic, up here live and direct. Make sure you guys go to their website, kcsb.org, man, if you try to stream us. Or you can tune in right here till midnight. You know, it's going down. And you know the last track we played right there, man, NRG by Errol Eats Everything. And we got him live right now on the line with us right now. How you doing? Are you still rocking with us?
2: Peace, what up,
1: dude? Yo, what's goody, man? Thank you for calling in on the late night tip, dog. How's everything out there in New York, man?
2: Everything, no complaints. Just out here, good weather, chilling.
1: Oh, tight. What, has it been hot out there, dog?
2: Super hot, yeah, super hot.
1: Wow, man. You out there celebrating the Knicks, big win, right?
2: Boy, am I, you know. it's Knicks o'clock right now, you know.
1: Knicks o'clock.
2: I'm enjoying every second of that right now.
1: Tight, man. Well, you know, I know it's like 1:30 out there right now. And, man, we appreciate you calling in on the late night tip, man. We just dropped that NRG track right there, Shay Noor on that there. Tell us a little bit about the production and how that track came about, man. We've been playing it for a week or so. So tell us all about it, man.
2: So on the original joint, it was on the Errol Eats Everything self-titled album. It's called Energy. It's actually my favorite joint on the original album because I speak about, like, thermodynamics and my mother passing and stuff like that, so it kind of really touches my heart. And on the we kind of kept the same vibration, and it was just a good joint because there's a lot of continuity with the stories that we're talking about. And then you know, and of course Shay Noor blessed it, and Black Cat, and they both went crazy on it, you know. And so I'm fortunate and I'm grateful that y'all can get down with it, man. It's just like it just came from the heart. And Furious Evans produces the music, and so he's like extremely gifted. And so you know, I have something that a lot of people don't have, and that is like a world class producer that just really makes things around me. And it's just an amazing experience, man. So I'm glad that y'all did it.
1: That's super dope, man. For us hip hop heads out here, man, we like hearing cool pieces put together. How this one is, we're listening to the self entitled EP that you just dropped right there. Errol Eats Everything. You know, one thing about hip hop and my show, you know, I'm playing artists from all over, you know, the states and other countries, and people always ask me about how people go about getting their names. Like, how did you go about getting your name? Because I know I was doing some research, you know, when I first started hearing, but it's been over a year or so now, a couple of years. I think we got our first track from Errol Eats Everything about a couple of years back. And then, but you've been rocking for a long time. Tell everyone, the listeners, a little bit more about yourself and how you got your name.
2: So I used to go by E-Dot. I had vinyl back in the day on Uncle Howie Records. Distribution. And then I had left, you know, walked away from music for a while. And then there's a big story behind the comeback here. And that was Furious Evans really was poking and prodding and got that done. And in the process of recording again, I came across a Life cereal commercial from back in the day on YouTube, and on YouTube. Mikey Eats Everything. And it just light went off like, boom, that's it right there, you know.
1: That's cool, man. That's a cool story, man. I can rock with that one right there, you know. It's nice and it's an innocent story too. You didn't have to like ride on anybody. No one got beat up or hurt in the whole filming of it.
2: No, not at all. It's just like it just came natural, man. And so I just ran with it. And to me, it means like an insatiable appetite for knowledge. And it kind of like, if you listen to my music, you'll see that there's always a lot of substance in it. And so it was like a real metaphoric thing that just, you know, resonated with me. And I just ran with it.
1: That's dope. So the new EP, I see that you got a lot of features on this one right there. Like we just played the Black Cat and Shay Noor featured on the NRG joint. That's the remix. Who are some of the other cats? Because I see all kinds of heads on there. Who are some of the cats on the new EP that people can listen to or look for when they hear it?
2: Yeah, so I mentioned the self-titled original album, and then the remix EP is called Staggerback, which is like a candy that you get in Jamaica. It's like coconut and analysis and stuff, but it's really good, you know. And then it just came to my mind, and I just ran with it. I tried to get out of my way. Mm-hmm. And then I also had very few features on that original album, 17 joints, and I think there's two features, one being Clarence Joe, who's my brother, and my nephew, and that's it. And then on the remix EP, we kind of branched out, and that's where I got a lot of features, and those features are like Chez Noir, mm-hmm. Rome Streets, Brother Ali, Ras Fresco, Don Bon Jovi. There's a bunch, man, and we kind of just went crazy with that. And I feel like I'm missing one or two right now, but you get the gist. But it's select joints, and we just, you know, and Furious, we worked a lot of it, and it's just like, you know, like I said, it's been an amazing experience, man.
1: Word up, man. That's super dope, man. I think Blue's on it. You got Blue on that one too. You know,
2: Blue, I mean? And Planet Age. As
1: and
2: a matter
1: Planet
2: of fact.
1: Age. Yep, yep. That's
2: so
1: right.
2: I have people from the West Coast. I have people from Midwest, I have people from East Coast. I have, you know, it's just like a well-rounded EP, man. I'm pretty proud of it. And Furious really did his thing.
1: That's pretty dope. So what's your social media so people tuning in right now can go link up with you and listen to more of your music?
2: Errol Eats Everything. Errol Eats Everything across all platforms. I think TikTok is Errol Eats, but Errol Eats Everything across all. That's my handle.
1: Word up. All right, man. Well, you know, we're definitely going to be rocking with you, man. We got another track that we're going to play before we get up out of here. And I just want to thank you again, man, calling up. It's like 145, 140 out there right now.
2: Yeah. Crazy.
1: You know what I mean?
2: It's all good.
1: But this is what rappers do, dog. Like, rappers are out here rapping and, you know, trying to network and connect. And so we all appreciate each other. Thank you.
2: Of course.
1: And
2: of course. There's more to come, man. So I look forward to talking to you again.
1: Yeah, most definitely. Shout out to my boy Mark Ford too. He's out here repping for you, and man, it's going down. So,
2: Ford is the illest.
1: Yeah,
2: he's an incredible talent, man. Like he has bars, his visual talent. Like we have a joint too that's coming. So,
1: oh, okay,
2: be on the lookout for that. Yeah.
1: Super dope. Yeah, the videos are just sick, bro. Hopefully,
2: yeah, man. He's so gifted, and he like one of my favorites is the one with Planet Asia. He really went crazy on that. And then I have a video with Rome Streets on a remix. That's, you know, that's a joint that Static Selector remixed in. So,
1: yeah, man.
2: And he did a video to that that's bananas. And so he's really helping push the visuals and the whole movement forward.
1: That's dope. Well, speaking of that joint, I think it's called Round and Round, right?
2: Yeah. It's off the original album, Errol Eats Everything. This is on the Skagalak remix EP, Round and Round with Rome Street. Static Selector did his thing. Let me tell you something about the Static.
1: Yeah.
2: When I did meet him, he had did the remix first, and then I met him.
1: Really?
2: And then the first thing he said was, "How's the remix? You like it? Do you want me to do it again?" Mm-hmm. And I thought that was the dopest shit ever. Like, he's so hip-hop that he was like, boom, you know, no ego involved. And I was like, nah, it's good, you know.
1: Oh, that's cool.
2: Perfectly happy with what he did. Yeah.
1: You know, multiple people, man, always say, "Hey, Static Selector is a cool cat." When you get to work with him, you may not be able to tell or know from the outside, but everyone's always said he's a cool cat, man, and he's super talented too. The beats are sick.
2: Yeah, super confident guy, and so if you're not a confident person around him at first, you might be like, "Man, this guy, what's wrong with him?" You know, but he got that Boston face, like. Mean mugging, but he's actually a cool dude, like down to earth.
1: Word up. All right, one more time, man. Let him know your social media, man, and I got this newness I'm going to drop for you.
2: Yeah. Errol, Errol, Eats Everything. That's the handle across all platforms. Check out my IG, the visuals are bananas. All of this is leading up to the Blame Furious Evans project, which is the second album of four.
1: Check it out.
2: Errol, Errol, Eats Everything.
1: Word up, man. Well, we'll definitely have you back, man, when you drop that newness too as well, man. So you take care tonight, man. Thank you once again, man, calling in on a late night tip. I got this Round and Round Static Selector production. It's the remix featuring Rome Streets. You guys, that's what's up, right? You guys rock with us. And, you know, like I said, Errol Eats Everything. Make sure you rock with them. You know, it's going down.
2: Yeah, big tune in effect.

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He's like the wind, eats everything in his path. Is everyone's reward? The lion, yeah. The giant.

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You know what it is.

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0: No, this is Desi. Desi is always on time. Are you ready? I'm going to tell you right now, we're about to get in the groove. Yeah,

What up, man? This is Immortal Technique, and right now you're tuning in live on Word on the Streets Radio with D-Tragic on 91.9 FM, KCSB, Santa Barbara, baby. 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What up, man? 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

appreciate Errol Eats Everything rocking with us tonight, Word on the Streets Radio. Make sure you guys go to the website, man. You'll see all the cuts right there. You'll see that hide. You'll see the track from Chomsky with Blue and Pavin on that one right there, too. Also, too, shout out to my boy Young Quicks, man, continuously putting out hits, continuously giving to his neighborhood and his city and his area, man. Big ups to those cats, man. And we played that track Loco by Willis, man. That cat's been making his rounds, man. His music's getting out there. Shout out to my boy Willis on that there, you know what I mean? Also, big ups to my boy Limerick. Him and Nessie G played their track 805. Also, too, big ups to this cat, man. I know you see him out there, Big Time Bake. Man, hey, brother, how you doing over there, brother? You know what I mean? Played his track and played another track from him a little bit earlier, too. He has another track that's been popping right there. It's called Getting to It. You know, played that one, and yeah, we had to speed things up right there because shout out to Scoop DeVille. Scoop DeVille shot me a super exclusive right there. It's a brand new unreleased joint called I Got What You Like featuring Dev. And man, Dimrick is on that one too. They got that project that they're doing, man, that right there. Hopefully you heard it. You know what I mean? I'm going to send it out to the DJ so that they can get it spinning, man. But you're going to hear that one coming out soon. They got a video coming out for it and everything. Off the hook out there. And shout out to God's Gift and the Nemesis Pure Order, man. They're rocking with us tonight. You know what I mean? Just getting out of work, you know, jumping in the ride, turning on Word on the Streets Radio. I appreciate you guys. You know what I mean? So all kinds of new stuff we played tonight, man. Like I said, go to the website, click on the playlist and check it out. And I'll holler at you guys next week. And I appreciate you guys, man. It's your boy D-Tragic, Word on the Streets Radio, and I'm up out this. Peace.

They with little or no chance. The children of tomorrow with no hopes of advance. Still we must on these tokens rely. Desirable or not, do or die.

0: 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Yeehaw.
1: Hello, I am KCSB Bot. I am here to tell you that the following program may be objectionable to some listeners. 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

And welcome back to Maximum Rock and Roll. I'm your host this week, Carrie Allen, and I'll be with you this hour right here on Maximum Rock and Roll Radio. So glad to be back with you, and I'm glad you're tuned in. And we're going to do, since the 6 weeks that I've not been on the show, I'm just going to do some of the new releases and new discoveries I found since the last time I've been with you. And got a lot of great stuff, so I'll be happy to share it with you all this week. So let's keep it rolling. Let's just get right into it. We're just going to do music, and I'll try to shut up for most of the time. Here's one of my favorite finds since I last seen you, and that is Nazi Tampons. This song is off their new album, released on Knuckles on Stuns cassettes. And that album is Moon Invasion, and this song is Moon Nazis. Let's go.

This is your first block of rock and roll right here on Maximum Rock and Roll Radio. That was Life Cheerio Spam with their latest single, I'm Not Seeing Anything. Before Life Cheerio Spam was Gunn and the song Death Dealer. Really cool hardcore stuff there. Before Gunn was Mother's Cake with We Are All Gonna Die. Before Mother's Cake was Cherry Cheeks with Reapers. And started that block again with Nazi Tampons and the song Moon Nazis off their latest release. And those were all new releases, at least released since the last 6 weeks that I was with you. And yeah, we're going to keep it rolling here. This next block's going to be more some shoegaze, a little more rock, more, you know, standard rock in that sense. Yeah. So we're going to start off now with some local guys to me here in the Tri-Cities area of East Tennessee. And that's Field Trip, and the song is Burning Out. Let's go.

There's your long block of some hard rock and roll and some shoegaze thrown in there somewhat. Let's go through. We just heard that was Poison Ruin with Eidolon. Really cool tune. I've really been digging Poison Ruin as of lately. Before Poison Ruin was A Crime in Antarctica. Really cool tune. Just discovered them just a few weeks ago, actually. That was Dehydrated. Before Crime in Antarctica with CS Cleaners. Of course, you know, they're coming up real fast in the scene. And that was the song It Lives. Before CS Cleaners was Literally Nobody with the song Aura. And we started that block with Field Trip and the song Burning Out. How about we get back into some punk rock? Why don't we? This will be our last block here on Maximum Rock and Roll this week. But yeah, let's do a little bit of punk rock now. Get back into some more standard punk. So here about this one. Here's Chop Saw, Cosmic Joke.

And that's it for us here on Maximum Rock and Roll. Let's go through what we just heard there in that last block of some punk rock for you. That was Dan Spencer with a brand new song, Sin of Loneliness. Before Dan Spencer was Goldfish Chasm, the song Rock and Roll. Before Goldfish Chasm was another brand new one from MK Ultras. The song was Chrome Crusher. I really love MK Ultras. They really do a good job of some old school punk rock. And we started that block with the great Chop Saw and the song Cosmic Joke. And yeah, like I said, that's going to do it for us. Let's go through our credits here before we end the show. 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And now let's end appropriately, seasonally, here with a anti-Zionist tune from our friends in Spruce Pine, North Carolina. And this song is Gunfire Over Ruins. And this is Revolution Radio. Catch you next week on Maximum. I'll catch you next time. But yeah, catch us next week on Maximum Rock and Roll Radio. And thanks a lot. We'll catch you next time. 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

You have rights regardless of your immigration status. If ICE comes to your home or workplace, be informed, stay calm, and remember these key points. 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You have the right to an attorney. You can call your lawyer and should not be pressured to waive that right. Record and report. If it's safe, document the interaction with your phone. 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

0: I'm Dr. Anthony Lizerwitz, and this is Climate Connections. Music has always been important to Corinne Stein. The daughter of a musician, she grew up in rural Colombia and was surrounded by local folk music.
1: Music

0: has been since I arrived in the US the way to keep my cultural background with me. And whatever I do with music always comes deeply from the heart and from my soul.
1: So she says music is a natural way for her to share her concerns about climate change and pollution, which disproportionately affect Latino communities.

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1: 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What they first resonate with is the rhythm, the harmonies, just the emotional part of sounds, of music. And then that becomes a vehicle to further conversation.
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0: 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On this Code Pink radio episode, we bring you one of the workshops entitled From the River to the Sea that we offered during our summer series, Challenging Zionism in Schools. Our guest was Dr. Maha Nassar, an associate professor in the School of Middle Eastern and North African Studies at the University of Arizona in Tucson. Dr. Nassar says the slogan, From the River to the Sea, is a call for liberation that embraces Palestinian personal ties to the land of Palestine. Her lesson plan, The Meaning of From the River to the Sea, was included in the book Teaching Palestine, Lessons, Stories, and Voices from Rethinking Schools. Please do note that in some school districts, teachers may be required to present multiple viewpoints, opposing views, and citations for all lesson plans. Here's Dr. Nassar.
1: So as we all know, if we're here in this space, we probably know that this phrase, from the river to the sea, Palestine will be free, has been ubiquitous, has been heard a lot in the freedom movement, in the Palestinian freedom movement, especially since the onset of the genocide in Gaza, but even before then as well. And it's something that has also received, it's a phrase that's received a lot of criticism, a lot of pushback, and a lot of smear campaigns that attempt to equate this phrase, this call for liberation, this call for Palestinian freedom with hate speech. And so what I want to do today is model a lesson plan for how we can talk about this to our students, high school students, college students, where I teach, and also to the broader community. I've also, this lesson is also drawn from my conversations that I've had with university and high school administrators as they've been trying to navigate what they see as the tension between free speech and hate speech. And so they'll bring me on to try to explain the phrase to them, where I then take on the role of having to explain to them why this is protected political speech and why attempts to silence or criminalize the use of this phrase essentially amounts to a silencing of the Palestinian narrative and the Palestinian call for freedom. So this phrase got a lot of attention in the fall of 2023, spring of 2024, during the encampments and the student uprising in support for Palestinian liberation. And a lot of students at the university level in particular were punished as a result. Students at George Washington University beamed the phrase onto one of the buildings as part of their direct action leading to their suspension. That was in November of 2023. And throughout the months after that, and really up until now, we've seen people try to silence this phrase. I've done a lot of work. I've done a deep dive into the history and the use of the phrase by Palestinians. And it predates 2023. The first article I wrote about the history and use of the phrase was in 2018 in an article that I wrote for the Forward. But after October 7th and the genocide in Gaza, I was asked to weigh in again. And I did in a couple of pieces that you can find online. One is from The Conversation that came out in November of 2023. And then a broader or more in-depth article that was published in These Times in January and February of 24. So I'll be drawing from these as well as my other engagements. So one question that often arises that people will say to Palestinians and their allies is, guys, okay, fine, it's First Amendment rights, whatever, but why do you have to use this phrase? It's offensive, it's divisive, can't you come up with something else? And the reason why Palestinians and their allies continue to insist on using the phrase, from the river to the sea, Palestine will be free, is because in 10 short words, it sums up Palestinians' personal and historical ties to Palestine, Palestinians' national and legal rights in and to Palestine, and their future vision for liberation and peace in Palestine. And so my presentation is essentially going into these three points in greater detail that then you can use when you teach at whatever level and in whatever audience you teach at, really breaking down this phrase as really summing up the fundamental Palestinian call for freedom based on these three things: personal and historical ties, national and legal rights, and future vision. So turning to the personal and historical ties first, we need to get a little bit of a basic grasp of geography. Many of you are familiar with the geography of Palestine, but it's worth reviewing right now, and it's also worth reviewing the history of this geography. So I have here on the screen two maps from the 1800s. The map on the left is a map from the 1843 by a British cartographer named William Hughes called the Map of Palestine. You can see it right there. And the map on the right is from 1898. It's in Arabic, published by a Palestinian author named Khalil Bedas, called Kharta al-Tabiat Falastin, al-Haditha. So that means the topographical map of contemporary Palestine, so it's, or modern Palestine. So both of these are recognizing Palestine as a political entity in the 19th century. What are they describing as Palestine? Where is Palestine being delineated? You have on its west coast, Palestine is bordered by the Mediterranean Sea. And then you have kind of on the east coast or on the eastern border, but not exclusively, you have the Jordan River, which runs up and down here from the Dead Sea up until the Sea of Galilee. And you have it here from the Dead Sea up until the Sea of Galilee. So the river that we talk about in this phrase is the Jordan River that runs along the eastern portion. And then the sea is the Mediterranean Sea that runs along the western coast. So Palestine historically, even though various empires placed it under various types of administrative rule, as part of the collective understanding of the people who lived there, Palestine, or Palestine in Arabic, was recognized as a distinct geographical entity that was situated between Syria in the north, Syria, and Egypt or Mosul in the south. So Palestine is part of a larger geography that's sometimes referred to as Greater Syria or the Levant, but it is distinct. And it's distinguished geographically by the Mediterranean Sea and the Jordan River. Palestinians also connect to Palestine, not just through maps in a book, but also through their own lived tradition. Palestinian tradition and ties to the land are very local and family-based, and they're also very distinctively regional within Palestine. So what you're looking at here on the left is another map of Palestine, but this one's showing the distinctive traditional Palestinian embroidery patterns and where they are in different parts of Palestine. And the image that you see on the right there is an image of Palestinian women wearing their distinctive Palestinian thobes or dresses. And you can see they have different styles based, and those styles are based on the different parts of Palestine that they come from. So what I mean to say here is that Palestinians' historical attachment to Palestine is not just abstract, but deeply, deeply, deeply personal and familial. So Palestinians are not just tied to Palestine as a concept or as a map, but as a lived, living, breathing ties to land, ties to the land itself. And because Palestine's topography is so diverse, that's affected not just traditions like embroidery, but also the kind of food that people eat in different parts of Palestine. They have different regional dishes, the dialects that people speak with. They all speak Arabic, but they have slightly different dialects. So Palestinians' connection to land from the river to the sea is about affirming a long-standing history and lineage to very specific geographic locations within Palestine. Palestinians' connection to Palestine is also religious. We know about Jerusalem's significance for Muslim, Christian, and Jewish worshipers, and for Palestinians themselves. But there were also historically distinctive Palestinian cultural, religious, and folk traditions that connected Palestinians to Jerusalem, not just as an abstract concept, but again as a lived tradition. What you're looking at here is a photograph from the Nebi Musa festivals. Nebi Musa means Prophet Moses. And this was a nationwide or Palestine-wide celebration, series of annual festivals that would happen in the springtime, celebrated by Muslims, Christians, and Jews, that again was very locally based, but also tied to Palestine. So what would happen is you would have delegations of people from the various towns and cities throughout Palestine. And every year around April, usually like the week before Passover or the week before Easter, they would come together and they would all be carrying flags of their hometowns. And they would come together. We can kind of think about it today with people who celebrate their home teams, right? Like the New Yorkers are celebrating the Knicks right now, right? So people were very proud of their local hometown, but they would converge on Jerusalem every spring for Muslim and Christian celebrations and Jewish celebrations together. So this is the procession going to Jerusalem, and people are sitting on the wall because it's a huge spectacle that people are enjoying. People are up on horses and walking and so forth. You can see from the dress that people are wearing, the different kinds of dresses and headdresses, that it's people from all across Palestine and all across different social classes as well. So these kinds of folk festivals brought together the people of Palestine, again, literally from the river to the sea, to gather in Jerusalem. We also know, and you know from your previous sessions, that the Zionist movement came to colonize Palestine, and they made no secret about it. The Zionist organization in 1913 published this pamphlet called The Jewish Colonization in Palestine. The goal was to colonize Palestine for a Jewish national home and to remove, by force or by inducement, the native people who were living there. We also know that that culminated in the 1948 Nakba that led to the destruction of over 500 Palestinian villages, the expulsion of people from them, and the destruction of them. And you can see that on the map. But despite the destruction of the Nakba, Palestinians maintained their social, cultural, and regional ties, and specifically their ties to their villages. And so even though after 1948, a very strong campaign was waged to try to erase the very existence of Palestinians, I know I am old enough, some of you may also be old enough to remember hearing here in the US, people saying very like blasé, oh, there's no such thing as Palestinians, they don't exist, right? That was part of a deliberate campaign to erase the Palestinians from the face of the earth. In response, Palestinians insisted on their ties, not just to Palestine as an abstract concept, but their ties to their Palestinian towns and villages that they and their ancestors were expelled from. So the emphasis on Palestinian culture and tradition and dress and dance and song and food is not just like an identity politics kind of thing. It's part of an insistence on affirming their existence. It's part, and that existence is resistance. So it's resisting their erasure. The other way that we see that insistence that Palestinians are, they are a people with connections to their land, is through the ongoing connections, not just to Palestine as an abstract concept, but to their specific towns and villages that they come from. And that the word for a town or a village in Palestine is Beled. And so it's very common all the time for Palestinians when they introduce each other or when they meet each other to ask each other, what Beled are you from? Or, as you see in the map here from the American Muslims for Palestine conference from a couple of years ago, where is your Beled? And if you zoom in on this picture, and this is my son pointing to our Beled. He's pointing to Barbara, where my father was born in 1937, and from where he was expelled in 1948 into Gaza. And you can see it here on this map right here. It's this dot right here between the northern strip of Gaza and Ras Ghulam, right there. That's Barbara. And so that's what my son is pointing to remind. So it went from my father to me and now to the next generation to remember that Palestine isn't just an abstract lines on a map, but that it is part of our heart. It is part of our heritage. It is part of where we come from. And so we come from Palestine, yes, but we also come from Barbara. And Barbara is where it's near the sea. So the idea that Palestinians should forget Palestine from the river to the sea is asking us to forget where we come from. And that's why also this map, the participants in the conference were encouraged to put heart stickers. All those little red dots are heart stickers because the Beled and insisting on Palestine from the river to the sea is not about being against anyone, but it's about showing love for your Beled. So that's the personal and the historical. Now we'll turn briefly to the national and legal claims that are embodied in this phrase, from the river to the sea, Palestine will be free. So the first legal basis is international law, and specifically UN General Assembly Resolution 194 that was passed shortly after in December of 1948 that affirmed that Palestinian refugees wishing to return to their homes and live at peace with their neighbors should be permitted to do so at the earliest practicable date, and that compensation should be paid for the property of those who choose not to return and for the loss or damage of property which, et cetera, et cetera. So the right of return is enshrined in UN Resolution 194. It is enshrined in the Fourth Geneva Conventions. It is enshrined in the International Declaration of Human Rights. People, when they are expelled from their lands or their homes, which usually happens in times of war, once that war is over, people return to their homes. Of course, that was not that did not happen for Palestinian refugees for a whole variety of legal and political reasons that we can get into later. So Palestinians decided to take matters into their own hands. And so the Palestinian Liberation Movement had from the outset an emphasis on the liberation of Palestine, liberation and return. So this, what you're seeing here, is the official emblem of the Palestine Liberation Organization that was established in 1964. That's what it says on top, the PLO. What you see here is a map of Palestine from the river to the sea with the word Tahrir or liberation over it. And then the motto is national unity and like pan-Arab mobilization. So Palestine being Palestine, but within the wider Arab world. And so Palestine for Palestinians is all of Palestine. So again, to be told that it's somehow illegitimate to call for or talk about or seek the liberation of Palestine from the river to the sea is like tearing out a piece of our flesh or tearing off a limb and saying you can't want that limb to be a part of your body. After Israel occupied the remainder of Palestine in 1967, Israel occupied the West Bank, Gaza Strip, East Jerusalem in 1967, thereby putting all of Palestine from the river to the sea under Israeli control. Palestinians rose up calling for an independent Palestinian state. Throughout the 70s and 80s, the demand or the ask shifted from calling for the liberation of all of Palestine to calling for essentially a two-state solution, a Palestinian independent Palestinian state in the occupied territories in the West Bank, Gaza Strip, East Jerusalem. This picture here of a women's demonstration against the Israeli occupation during the First Intifada calls for the right of return, haq al-'awda, haq taqrir al-masir, the right of self-determination, and dawla falastiniya mustaqilla, and an independent Palestinian state. This plus this plus this equals salam, peace. So even as Palestinians were calling for the right of return, even as Palestinians were calling for an independent Palestinian state, they were also still insisting on the right of return. And that's because they were making a distinction between the state of Palestine that could be like a rump state or a conflict, or like a constrained state, a limited state, and the land of Palestine, which was the land from the river to the sea. So Palestinians understood Palestine from the river to the sea to be part of the land of Palestine, even if they were calling for a state that was smaller in scope. Meanwhile, you had the Israeli Likud party that was not even willing to contemplate the idea of a Palestinian state living alongside or existing alongside a Jewish state. The Likud platform from 1977 insisted that Judea and Samaria, what they call the West Bank, will not be handed to any foreign administration, meaning the Palestinians, and that between the Mediterranean Sea and the Jordan River, there will only be Israeli sovereignty. So the first time that we see the phrase river to the sea being invoked, it was actually being invoked as a mechanism of exclusion by right-wing Israelis. Palestinians were saying, hey, let's figure out a way to share the land, two states, etc. Likud was like, no. And we know also that from 1977 until now, the Likud party, including under the current Prime Minister Benjamin Netanyahu, have sought to make that call, only Israeli sovereignty between the river and the sea, have sought to make that vision a reality.

0: 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Dr. Nassar was a featured guest on our summer series, Challenging Zionism in Schools. Her presentation addressed the meaning of the slogan, From the River to the Sea. 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
1: So as we know, today Israel lives, we now see a essentially one state reality that is an apartheid reality, but it is one in which all Palestinians living between the river and the sea are under Israeli domination and control. Amnesty International, other international groups have determined that this meets the definition of apartheid. And there have been calls, including by policy wonks, to say the two-state solution is not realistic. We need to come up with another plan. Palestinians themselves also continue to recognize all of Palestine as being part of Palestine. This, what you're seeing here, is a promotional poster from an arts festival sponsored by the municipality in Ramallah in the West Bank. The image shows the words in Arabic, what you see in here in like yellow, orange, that says from the river to the sea, that's in the shape of historic Palestine. And it's from 2021 as a way of, I think, acknowledging, and the organizer said, the reason why they chose from the river to the sea as the theme of their arts festival is to reject the apartheid reality that Israel is trying to entrench in Palestine. So the apartheid reality that these groups talk about is a bifurcation or fragmentation of the Palestinians. The West Bank over here, area ABC, Gaza over there, Jerusalemites here, Israeli citizens there. And so conceptually, Palestinians in recent years, Muslim and Christian, have actually doubled down on the phrase from the river to the sea as an expression of Palestinian identity and unity, and a rejection of the apartheid and fragmentation that Israel seeks to impose. We saw this also in the message from 2022 from Palestinian Christians as part of the Kairos Palestine Initiative. We Palestinian Christians in the USA and supporters right now with an urgent plea to all assembled churches and representatives to take courageous action now to achieve peace with justice and equality and dignity for all people in the Holy Land from the river to the sea. And that really encapsulates, I think, well, the core vision. What does it mean to have a free Palestine from the river to the sea? It means peace, justice, equality, and dignity for all people in the Holy Land. We've seen this articulated in many grassroots organizations, both in Palestine and abroad. This one from Palestine is called the One Democratic State Campaign. Its call is One Democratic Palestine from the River to the Sea. They have, you can go on their website at mubadara.ps.english.en with their vision, their initiative, their manifesto, and you can see what they're calling for. When they're calling for a free and democratic Palestine from the river to the sea, they're calling for what Kairos is calling for: peace with justice and equality and dignity for all people in the Holy Land from the river to the sea. Some people say, well, we can't have that. We can't have return and democracy, etc. There's no room. What will happen to Jewish Israelis? But what we know, actually looking on the ground at the maps, that there's more than enough space for everyone, that the original sites, over 80% of the towns and villages that were destroyed in the 1948 Nakba were not built over or appropriated. There is plenty of room for lots of people. My father's village of Barbara, for example, has vast tracts of empty land that nobody is living on. Meanwhile, 25,000 maybe villagers from Barbara who have endured a genocide in Gaza for the last 3 years, there's plenty of space for them. They don't need to be confined in the open air prison, the genocidal concentration camps of Gaza. Their village is there and it's just a few miles away. So there's enough space for everyone if we have the political will and if we have the global mobilization to make it happen. So to sum up, Palestinians' goal is achieving freedom from the river to the sea. What that means is to live in their homeland with dignity, democracy, sovereignty, and territorial integrity. And I want to end with this poster because I love it so much. I pulled it off Instagram many years ago, back in 2021. It's a protester, Palestinian woman in Nazareth, so in Israel. And she's holding up a poster. This was during the Sheikh Jarrah campaign, campaign for Gaza as well in Jerusalem. So the poster is basically explaining why she's protesting. And she's saying, so the day comes when the children of Nazareth play with the children of Gaza in Jerusalem. And it's a vision we continue to all have, from the river to the sea. Thank you very much.
0: Wow, thank you so much, Dr. Maha Nassar from the University of Arizona. What a thoughtful presentation and so clearly organized and delineated and helpful for people as they go forward. Really appreciate it. And I'm thinking it would be great to just have a few questions now and follow up on your fantastic presentation. I have one.
1: Sure.
0: So you talk about one democratic state for all of Palestine. What hope is there now that Israel has committed this genocide? Mm-hmm. How can we expect people who were the victims of this, or who lost family members, whose children have been, you know, mm-hmm. made deaf from all the bombardment, mm-hmm. to live with their genociders? Is that really realistic or desirable, I guess, is the question.
1: That's a great question. And it's a hard question. And I appreciate you bringing it up. I think there would have to be, in any future that's going to see a free Palestine, there will have to be mechanisms for justice and accountability. That will include war crimes tribunals, that may include international tribunals. Like, we have mechanisms for restorative justice and transitional justice already in place. They've been applied elsewhere, and they will have to be applied here. I suspect many of the genocidaires will not want to live in a free Palestine and may elect to leave so that they don't have to confront the victims of their genocide. I think that I agree with you that it is a long path forward, and that many people, including many Palestinians who may have once believed in some mode of coexistence, are asking that exact question. It would be like, you know, how does the family of a murder victim live with the murderer? And so for us to have any semblance of forward momentum, to see a truly free Palestine where everyone lives together in peace and equality, there will initially have to be mechanisms for justice and accountability and punishment, frankly. There will need to be all and here I'd like to give a quick shout out to the Hind Rajab Foundation that's been doing amazing work at holding perpetrators accountable. I know there's a lot of cynicism these days about the ICC and the ICJ. I still hold out hope that the rulings that are still forthcoming will further entrench or will further the momentum that is building, and I think will continue to build with our help, the momentum for a global consensus to hold the genocidaires accountable for the genocide. So that will have to be a preliminary step in the process, in the road to a free Palestine.
0: It'll be interesting to see, because I believe, correct me if I'm wrong, that in South Africa, after the dissolution of apartheid and the Reconciliation Commission, that there was an effort made not to punish those who upheld.
1: I think that they're looking back now on the South Africa model. I think that Palestinians and others who look at it see elements that are worthy of emulation, but also things that are not. Mm-hmm. And I don't think there is a specific precedent for what transitional justice is going to look like in Palestine. It won't exactly look like South Africa. I don't think it'll exactly look like the anti-colonial movements of the 60s. I don't think it'll look exactly like Algeria. It's going to be its own thing, which is both kind of trepidatious because there's no precedent, But it also is an exciting opportunity then for all of us who truly care for liberation and peace in the world to set our parameters from now and point out exactly as you just did, Marcy, you know, what went right and what went wrong in South Africa and in other models that we can look at.
0: You know, you are presenting a very hopeful future for Palestine, accountability, equality, justice, and so forth. I'm all for that. I guess I wonder, and you do it in a very soft way, you know, it's not threatening. Have you gotten any pushback on this as a university professor?
1: Not yet. we'll see. But I do remain hopeful. And I do, because ultimately, I think really what we need to remember at the end of the day, Palestinians are people who are connected to their land. And really, really what they want is to live, like my last slide said, live in their land with dignity and freedom and sovereignty. Territorial integrity. I've been reading for, I'm working on a book on the history of youth in the Palestinian Liberation Movement, young people between 18 and 40. And I'm reading memoirs going back 100, 120 years. And they could just like hop on a train from Nablus to Beirut to Damascus and just like meet up with people and plan their futures. And it was an amazingly hopeful time back then as well. That was interrupted by World War I and the mandates and so forth. But that ability to just travel and to see Palestine as part and parcel of the Levant, of the Arab world, and of the freedom-loving world. They're also going to Paris. They're also going to, like, they're going all over the place. And their newspapers are delivering news about what's happening all across the world. So Palestinians, I emphasized in my presentation, the very local connectedness that Palestinians have towards their land, but they also have a very expansive imagination, imaginary. And they know that all of our freedoms are intertwined. And so we know that Palestinians, Europe too, yeah. So they know that our freedom can't be bound up by denying others their freedom. It just doesn't work.
0: I just want to encourage people, if you have questions, please do post them in the chat. If we don't get to them this round, we can get to them before we close out tonight. Do you think that a free Palestine, Dr. Maha Nassar, is contingent upon a free United States? Right now, what we have is a Congress that's moving at a rapid clip toward further integrating the U.S. and Israeli militaries, which are already integrated, but this would actually create an executive person in charge of coordinating all this development of weapons, co-development, and sharing of intelligence and technology. And there's even a Senate version of this introduced by Tom Cotton of Alabama, who I believe chairs the Intelligence Committee, that is even more restrictive, that says, like, if there's a president who wants to stop sending bombs or stop sharing intelligence, the president cannot do that unless, you know, he or she climbs over these huge hurdles with congressional opposition. So it seems like we're moving in the opposite direction, unfortunately. So that's why I asked you this question. Do you, can you foresee this, a free Palestine without a United States?
1: Yes and no. So there's like a scenario in which a free U.S. is required, but there's a scenario in which it's not. And so I'll briefly describe both. I'll describe each. So, and then I'll say a third thing. So there is a scenario in which we do need to liberate the United States and return it to its original, I don't know if original is the right word, but to its ideal function of serving the American people and not serving the whims of Benjamin Netanyahu or, you know, an increasingly fascist Israeli government. I agree. That would be very helpful for the liberation of Palestine if the United States were also liberated. But I also think, this is going to be my controversial take of the day, that the 14-point plan that's been, the memorandum of understanding that was released yesterday between the United States and Iran, is also a clear sign that the global balance of power is also changing really fast. Like really, really fast. And so a United States that is bound up with Israel in there's a world that exists in which a United States military and intelligence that is completely bound up with an Israeli military and intelligence ends up dragging them both down. So rather than emerging that, like rather than merging them and having them both be hegemonic, there is a scenario in which they're merged and they both get dragged down.
0: Interesting. We shall see, right? Trump is facing a huge battle. I'm no fan of Donald Trump, but you've got the far uber right in Congress and in Israel doing whatever they can to sabotage this
1: And
0: peace deal.
1: so that brings me to the last point on your question, which again is a really good one, which is that, I've been following AIPAC for a long time now, and they were really, really good at doing things under the table, right? I used to read the Washington Report on Middle East affairs, and they would talk about all of this stuff, and I'd be like all upset and whatever. And I'd go and tell my friends in like college, and nobody had any idea what I was talking about. Nobody knew about AIPAC. I remember bringing it up when I was in college in like an American civics class, like AIPAC and bundling contributions. Everyone looked at me like I had two heads on my shoulder. Now they're compelled to be so blatant and so obnoxiously out in the open. Everyone's looking around like, what now? What are you trying to do? As they are forced more and more out into the open, I suspect the backlash against it will also become swifter and harder, harsher.
0: We shall hope. Thank you so much. We're going to have a moment. Oh, yes, Carol has a question. Carol, you want to put it in the chat and we can relay it? We're going to come back to some more questions in a few minutes. I'm going to share a lesson that I've posted on the American Federation of Teachers lesson plan website. This is for high school, and Grace is going to bring it up. I've posted a few lessons there. I'm a retired English and government teacher, so for most of my career, I taught English. I often approach things from that perspective. And, the focus in high school is on a thesis so that students can make an argument and support that argument with evidence and offer a conclusion that really synthesizes the evidence and looks forward and reflects and so forth. So here's one, and then I have another one. This is a school board and students debate the IHRA definition. Does it conflate Zionism with anti-Semitism? That's obvious. Like, yeah. The IHRA definition, for those who may not be familiar, I think most of us probably are, it's the International Holocaust Remembrance Alliance definition and examples. There are 11 examples, and most of them identify some form of criticism of Israel as anti-Semitism. And although Congress, they haven't, the Israel lobby has not been successful in pushing this and codifying it at the congressional level, but they have at some of the state level and some at the local level and with school boards. And they're trying to do this right now in California, always going through a back door and not really being explicit about what they're doing, but we know what they're doing. So this lesson, we start out with a standard. For those who are not that familiar with educational standards in the United States, we have what are called Common Core standards, and those are the national standards in English and math, and then states adopt their own standards in other disciplines. So the Common Core standard in English language arts at the ninth grade level, you'll see that 9-10, 9-10, write arguments to support claims. Whoops, if we can go back up a little bit, write arguments, keep going up, please. Write arguments to support claims. And in an analysis of substantive topics or texts using valid reasoning and relevant and sufficient evidence. Okay, so that's the standard and then the prompt. And this is all part of what we might call backward design. I'm sure Maha Nasra is doing this and is familiar with this, and we could see the evidence of that in her presentation. It's like, where are we going? Where are we going with our students? What's the ultimate goal here? What do we want them to be able to do that we can measure? So the do here is the essay prompt. You will testify before your local school board as it considers adoption of the International Holocaust Remembrance Alliance definition and examples of anti-Semitism to guide instruction. You must write testimony, at least 1,500 words. That's part of the standards for or against adoption of the IHRA. Address the reader's concerns, the counter argument, refute their arguments, include a conclusion that explains why your position is important. Who cares? right? We always want the who cares, because otherwise, who does care? And then we time out what we're going to be doing and how long it might take each class period. So we have 5 class periods for this. Thank you so much, Grace. And if we go down a little further, we have how we're going to teach this, steps, possible steps in the procedure. Let them know where we're going with this. Give them examples. First, some vocabulary. Let's take a look at the vocabulary. Scroll down just a little bit. Okay, Zionism. So here I've offered 2 definitions for Zionism. And, you know, I'd say, well, why don't you just teach that the IRA is awful and that everybody should reject it? And Zionism is settler colonialism. Well, the point is that we want to prepare our students to be able to evaluate and access higher levels of thinking and not just be force-fed some statement. And because then they'll just go and believe the next person who tells them what to think. So with the term Zionism, a lot of people are like, what is that, right? And those who support the establishment of the state, or I call it the imposition of the state of Israel on Palestine, would say, oh, it's the right of Jewish self-determination to return and establish their homeland in the state of Israel. So that's Encyclopedia Britannica, political support for the creation and development of a Jewish homeland in Israel. Who could argue with that, right? Sounds rather benign. But then there's another definition, included Palestine Policy Network, a network of Palestinian scholars, says no, Zionism is a settler colonial ideology aimed at establishing a Jewish state in historic Palestine by eliminating the indigenous Palestinian people. Some might say, well, wait a minute, 1/5 of Israel is Palestinian. They're from Palestine, or they call them Israeli Arabs. And my response would be, well, what about the 750,000 to 1 million Palestinians who were either massacred or exiled in the Nakba of 1947-48? And then some other vocabulary words, just to sort of give some background knowledge before we plunge into this assignment: anti-Zionism, First Amendment, what's conflation, what is the IRA, and there's a link to it so students can look at it and analyze it for themselves, and some suggested videos. There's a crash course. Jonathan Green has lots of crash courses on different chapters in history. He gives them an overview of what's happening over there. Of course, it was produced before October 7th. It was actually produced in 2015. So it's not up to date, but it's valuable, I think. And some other links for history and context. And then if we continue, scroll, you have maps. And then finally, you have the text, primary document from the IRA, call it the IRA. You have background texts, the conflations, pro-con arguments. And this is where, you know, if you're the teacher, you decide how you want to do this. Do you want students to analyze it in a cooperative group of 4 or 5, whatever, and then present what they think are the salient arguments for each position? Do you want to do it individually? Do you want to have them annotate the text and write notes on the side, come up with questions, statements that they might say if the author were in the room, and that kind of thing? And then finally, write the essay. And, you know, sometimes they need a lot of help with this, and that's okay, because we want some rigor in the classroom, right? We want to prepare our students to think critically and not to just, create a diorama or something.
2: You guys both talked about like 2 very like polarizing topics, right? And so whenever you do teach these topics in classrooms, what questions have you gotten from parents and / support systems outside of your students? And what support have you come across that has been useful for yourself, for parents, outside of the class?
0: Well, I just recall what was said at our previous session, and that is that don't do this alone, you know, particularly if you're in K-12. I think, you know, at the university level, you have academic freedom, and academic freedom of high school teachers is in question right now. Mm-hmm. Certainly students have more academic freedom, but the point is, don't do it alone. Teach a lesson collectively with at least a few other people, maybe in your department, if you're in ethnic studies or you're in English, and go forth. If people challenge you, it's going to be a lot harder to challenge 5 people than to just challenge you.
1: Since I don't teach in K-12, I'm going to answer actually as a parent of a middle schooler and a high schooler.
2: That's a good perspective.
1: Yes, two Palestinian American kids in public schools, both of them. Overall, I would say our experience, I think our experience overall has been quite positive, but I do recall an incident that happened this past year with my middle schooler who wore, you guys probably are familiar with the watermelon map shirt.
2: Yeah.
1: Yes, the wear the peace one. So she loves that shirt. She wears a lot at school and wore it for months without incident, but then was participating in like a volleyball game where parents were invited to attend. And apparently, another parent took exception with her shirt, complained to the principal, who then called me and
2: Wow.
1: said, I don't want to. Now, to the principal's credit, they were like, I don't want to infringe on your child's political freedom, First Amendment rights, but your child should know that it was offensive to people, and maybe you could talk to your child about consideration. So I had to like rein myself in. But I essentially spoke. So we had a productive conversation afterwards. She still wore the shirt through the rest of the year.
2: As you should.
1: But we had a conversation about who gets to decide what is cultural expression. Because the principal was like, I would never tell, a Native American student not to wear a whatever, or an LGBT student not to wear whatever. Because I posed that question to them, right? Like, a student
2: Yeah.
1: comes with a rainbow flag and another parent's offended. What would you do? Oh, no. I'm like, okay, well, this is the same thing. And so helping, and this goes back to what I was saying in my presentation. So helping administrators with support, so again, not alone, and it would help to enlist other parents, supportive parents, going to the administrators, especially when they get complaints, and giving them the counterweight. So teachers should band with other teachers, absolutely, but also find yourself some parents. You're gonna find some parents in your school. They could be Palestinian, they could not be, but parents who will then support what you as a teacher are doing and saying, I want my child to be affirmed. I'll give you another story from the same school from my daughter. Like later in the year, she in her social studies class has a fantastic social studies teacher. They were talking about ancient civilizations, and somehow I think Rome and Palestine came up, and another kid, a student, said something derogatory about Palestine. And the teacher, to their immense credit, said, hey, that is not appropriate in this class. We have students from Palestine here. And so my daughter comes home and tells me the story. I'm about to cry from glad. And she was so like touched. And so I think we really need to affirm. And so I emailed the teacher and thanked them and everything. We really, really need to not just make noise when there are problems, but we need to really affirm each other when they do those, when teachers, parents, students, administrators do the things that they do.
2: That's a wonderful answer.
0: Yeah, that's great. And if you can't find a parent, you can always let us know at Code Pink.
1: Yeah.
0: I had
1: I'll
0: a
1: be your
0: friend who
1: parent. I'll be your co-parent.
0: we have a parent. I had a friend reach out and said, she said, I'm really concerned because at my daughter's school or high school in California, there's a club and they invited an IDF soldier to speak to the club. And I do not, and my daughter attends the club and I don't want her to be indoctrinated like that.
1: Yeah.
0: So, and they're not supposed to have like, and apparently there was somebody outside the class, outside the club, in the community who had brought this person in and was dictating what the agenda was. And so I wrote to the principal just a very courteous, polite letter because I do actually have a great appreciation for principals. They're like little mayors, not little mayors, they're mayors of little towns. Some of them are not so little, they can be up to 5,000 students. I know you have a tremendous amount on your plate. This, however, is a great concern. Da, da, da. And she followed up. I started thinking though about when you were talking about the watermelon shirt. I used to teach toward the end of my teaching career. I taught special education, and a student came in. It was I think after Trump was elected the first time, with a MAGA hat, and said, "I'm going to wear this hat." I was like, "Oh my God." This was a student population that would not be at all on that page, right? And special ed, and oh, I didn't want him to get beaten up. And at the time, I wasn't really prepared. And I said, oh, I don't know, I don't know. A lot of people have a very strong feelings about that. And I guess I was talking about this with a friend who said, well, another way to address that is to say to the student, you have a right to do that. Are you prepared for the pushback you may get? And what will you say and what will you do? Right? That's
1: I mean,
0: fair.
1: that was essentially what the principal said about my daughter, right? That like she

0: I've seen all those super secret agent spy movies. Russia is full of cheating, lying, and backstabbing intrigue.
1: The Cold War is over, Pinky. Today's Russia is filled with the spirit of free market capitalism.
0: What's free market capitalism?
1: Well, cheating, lying, and backstabbing intrigue.
2: National Native News. I'm Jill Freitas. Navajo Highways, a children's show using puppets to teach youth the Diné language, recently won Emmy Gold. KJZZ's Gabriel Pietrasio caught up with the creator and has more.
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4: After just a single season that included six episodes and a Christmas special, Navajo Highways won one regional Emmy Award for informational instructional content and another for best set design.
5: I really wanted it for the crew who believed in me. I wanted them to feel validated that I wasn't just some crazy kook that came up with the puppet show, you know?
4: Utah-based creator Pete Sands, who films in Moab, says he's still awestruck, even after coming back from the La Jolla ceremony.
5: I guess I've been out of that artist world, living in my own bubble for so long. Dipping my toe back into it. I was like, yeah, I kind of like my Utah life, keeping to myself. And our culture is still alive.
4: For National Native News, I'm Gabriel Pietrasio.
2: An Alaska cruise ship recently set sail powered by liquid natural gas, the first cruise vessel in the state to do so. The Alaska Highway Ferry System, which serves as the state's public transportation network, hopes to follow suit, but operational and funding challenges have created obstacles. Mark Moran reports.
6: The Alaska cruise ship industry leaves a sizable carbon footprint with its emissions. The maiden voyage of the Star Princess this spring was powered entirely by liquid natural gas, or LNG, which the industry says is as clean as it gets. Harley Penner, president of C-SPAN Energy, which fuels giant clean-burning ships, says using LNG in large vessels reduces potent and toxic emissions, like nitrogen and sulfur oxides.
7: Those are the carcinogens that live in our port, and most important to the people in those port communities. The NOx, the SOx, and the black carbon are greatly reduced.
6: At this point, Alaska Marine Highway still has no ferries operating on natural gas or any other alternative fuel, but they say the fleet will be designed to do so in the future. The agency's reliant on state funding for any upgrades, which has dwindled in recent years. I'm Mark Moran.
2: On the heels of America's quarter millennial, the White House is questioning the world's largest museum and its depiction on the United States being founded on stolen indigenous land. Judith Ruiz Branch reports.
8: It criticizes exhibits in the Smithsonian Institution for reinforcing narratives that the U.S. government forcibly pushed Indians from their ancestral lands. The White House argues these interpretations place too much emphasis on racial injustice while downplaying the nation's founding ideals and accomplishments. But Native scholars like Dan Leverance contend land dispossession and treaty violations are essential parts of the American story.
9: I think it's important to remember history accurately. A part of that is remembering, for purposes of the Declaration of Independence, Indians were sort of used as a propaganda tool by the colonists.
8: Leverance argues the United States has long used Indians to serve its interests and agendas. The report was issued as part of President Donald Trump's efforts to reshape how federally supported institutions are presenting American history. I'm Judith Ruiz Branch reporting.
2: And I'm Jill Freitas.

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4: 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We heard the song The Journey, and I hope you enjoyed this journey with me. 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Keep it tuned to KCSB forever and always. Coming up next, you got your girl, Ala, laying down your Friday reggae mix. 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
5: 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Our transmitter is located on the mountain named Sinek by the Chumash in the Santa Ynez Mountains. The transmitter site, also known as Broadcast Peak, is at an elevation of 1,228 meters above sea level, or 4,028 feet. 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

Ah, Lord, deliver us, Alton Ellis. Some classics there. I want to thank the Rambler for another stellar show. Best show neighbor ever. Love the Candy Mountain mixtape. All right, well, it is time for the Blazing Fire. Your host, Selecta Ala, is here with you, live in effect. And let's just get this party started. I'm gonna ease in. We're gonna keep rolling with the nice respect to the classics, the foundation of reggae music, with some Phyllis Dillon.

0: One is going out to Mommy You Get, Taurus Riley featuring Michael Rose. Guess who's coming to dinner?
1: Yeah,
2: right.
1: Yeah,
2: go on.
1: That one big mask
2: is for him. Let me look here. I got me and said to him, can't take it.
3: Mother, some pictures I saw with him.
2: Biggie! Biggie!
3: Wow!
2: Go come at me and say, what's around my pommy?
3: No, I'm not
2: telling you. I'm not going to work for my own car. I never sell everything except my soul.

The wise queens, Queen Omega, Kushai, and Jalifa. Yes, up next, Jesse Royal. Give me a lickle. 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

0: New track from Damian Marley, Banner. Give thanks, the righteous still a wave, the banner. Talking about the realness, you know, the hardships and the desperation. That's what I really love about Damian Marley. He's a poet, and his music is revealing, like his father's, you know, Bob Marley. Revealing of the truth and the real situation that people are going through in all levels of life, you know, in all walks and all places. All right. Buju Banton and Garnet Silk, Complaint.
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0: Thanks for joining us on The Whole Nine tonight. Seems like many view romance as a battlefield these days. But aren't we all seeking that genuine connection, even amidst the chaos? Even amidst the games? Isn't there a genuine longing for real intimacy? Shout out to all those rare men who genuinely respect and love women. Show up, my galleon few. A girl could use a sign right about now. Take care, family. Oh, a last minute call up. Hello there, you're on the air.
1: Greetings. Before we talk about the world, how are you really doing, truly? Remember that book you once mentioned, The Spirit of Intimacy? Especially love that chapter and continual renewal in it. So necessary, isn't it?
0: Well, yes.
1: The things require and deserve our efforts, though. How do you navigate this life as a beacon, join men to want, to honor, and be there for you?
0: Well,

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1: That was Janine's new song called Match. Very much her. She's been putting out more and more of the love songs recently. So good on you, Janine. Good on you. We know for her hits called Avocado and Humble Me and all Steamers a Bubble and all of the beautiful beautiful conscious deep songs, but she's going deep in another direction. So we dig it, we dig it. All right, let's keep the fire blazing. You are tuned into the Blazing Fire KCSB FM in Santa Barbara. Ooh, Janine. All right. Here we go. Annie Kamosi and Lila Ike, I want you.

And of course, the king of smooth, Mr. Gregory Isaacs with Night Nurse to top off that steamy set of music. We're having fun in here. Well, I've got a special selection coming in from Brother Cheska. Thank you for tuning in and calling in. And he wanted to hear some Twinkle Brothers. So this song represents Cheska to me because he's just up full and one of the like kindest hearts, most righteous, super talented people I know. Got a beautiful family, so much love to you and your family, and Twinkle Brothers set some example.

0: Yankee. Now defend the poor and fatherless Georgia. 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
1: That was the IBU. Deliver me from my enemies. I want to thank all the people who have texted this evening or checked in through the Instagram DM. Much, much love. This one's going out to Zach and Sarah. 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Kira.

You're tuned in to The Blazing Fire on KCSB-FM in Santa Barbara. Got time for a couple more songs tonight, and we're getting ready for the big, big event. Here's some Kabaka Pyramid. Well done.

0: functional landscapes by infiltrating 30% more rainwater than lawn and by processing pollutants. Their purpose is to provide a storage area away from the house where stormwater collects and filters into the soil. Rain gardens are typically landscaped with native plants and grasses selected according to their moisture requirements and ability to tolerate pollutants. Rain gardens can be easily located in natural depressions or near downspouts.
1: I'm Shrek.
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2: The Santa Barbara County Association of Governments is holding its annual countywide listening session on Wednesday, December 11th from 4 to 6 p.m. This listening session will allow community members to share their thoughts on unmet transit needs and local transit services, including bus systems, dial-a-ride, and paratransit. Feedback gathered will be shared with local transit agencies, decision makers, and the California Department of Transportation for consideration in future transit planning. 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
1: Last song is playing. The choice is now, because in the end it's only going to be you and God. You know what I'm saying? A lot of people going around telling lies about who you should believe, you know, who you should look up to. But in reality, they don't know that the truth is only in God. Because productions of

past in a twist of evil, claiming realistic survival. Rival against the Lord's cause, changing with the soul, you pay the cost. You have crossed the boundaries of understanding, insisting on landing blows, thinking of those who breach our foes. Close of mind, not catching, reacting, that their lives the devil's handling, dismantling, with strangling force. Blinded by the dark horse, slacking the Lord's horse. Long course galloping, weak ones swallowing, hollowing, they get bent.

0: road that I'm militant. How to annihilate the ignorant? How shall we escape if we neglect so great salvation? You can't hide from eternal tribulation. All things are in subjection to Jesus, who in us wants to create godly perfection with his holy accommodation. The only resolution, solution to save this evil war from wicked revolution. Praise the Most High. Christ gets me by.
1: Not everyone that saith unto me, Lord, Lord, shall enter into the kingdom of heaven, but he that doeth the will of my Father which is in heaven. Many will say to me in that day, Lord, Lord, have we not prophesied in thy name? And in thy name have we not cast out devils? In thy name have we not done many wonderful works? And then I will profess unto them, I never knew you. Depart from me, ye that work iniquity.

What's going on? Terrell. Yo, Terrell.

0: thin air. We are not receiving any news on any nuclear detonation at this time, so exactly what has happened is not clear. We will be keeping in touch with you on everything that's happening, so please stay tuned.
1: In realization of the fact that I've been left, I slowly look upon the past and dwell on silly tests that I was given. When I walked with Jesus, truly I was living, but the world seems so much more tempting.

0: Society containing life.
1: It required everyone, great and small, rich and poor, slave and free, to be tattooed with a certain mark on the right hand or on the forehead. And no one could get a job or even buy in any store without the permit of that mark, which was either the name of the creature or the code number of his name. It was a puzzle that calls for careful thought to solve it. Let those who are able interpret this code. The numerical value of the letter in his name, add to 666.

0: consequences of being left.
1: Tonight, we'd like to present a man who, strangely enough, has never been recorded until just recently.
2: Mic check. Ladies and gentlemen, please welcome.
3: Straight from Brooklyn, better known as Brooklyn.
4: Never taking shorts because Brooklyn's the borough.
1: Tonight, we'd like to present a man who, strangely enough, has never been recorded until just recently.
5: It breaks my heart to talk to people who don't really know they're going to go to heaven. Some of you may have so much junk in your life, you have no confidence you're going to be in heaven at all. You're not really sure. Let me tell you a few things. Number one, you better realize that you must do more than merely say that you're a believer. Jesus said, except your righteousness exceed that of the scribes and Pharisees, you'll never enter the kingdom of heaven. He said in chapter 7 that there's a straight gate, a narrow gate, where folks go to life, and that a few people go that way. But there's a broad way, and many are headed on the road to destruction. And a few verses later, he says, many, not few, many people will say to me in that day, Lord, Lord, have we not done wonderful works in your name and preached in your name? And say, depart from me, ye workers of iniquity. I never knew you. I don't know more serious words in the Bible than to have our Lord tell us that everybody that professes does not necessarily possess eternal life.

tell them to believe. Well, I looked it up. All the prophets said repent. He said, well, that was the Old Testament. Well, I checked out John the Baptist, and he said repent. He said, well, he was the last of the Old Testament prophets. Well, I said, I checked out Yeshua, and he said repent. He said, that was before Pentecost. I said, okay, so I went to Acts, and I found out Peter and the apostles, they preached it too. In fact, Jesus told us to preach repentance in the whole world. Repentance is the first word of the gospel. Repentance, turn from your sin, turn to God. What's the matter with us? You think you just sweep your sin under the rug? Thank God we have a Savior who will forgive us. If we confess and forsake our sin, we'll find compassion from the Lord. But you try to cover it up, you will not prosper. That's what Proverbs 28:13 says. Here's something else, number three, that isn't mentioned by people. We have to recognize our need of humility, and Jesus used a little small child to illustrate. Matthew 18 is very clear. If you do not humble yourself like a little child, you will never enter heaven. That's awesome. But we see little brokenness. Instead, we see arrogance, self-confidence, pride, all kinds of things that are the opposite of what Jesus said. The Lord is near to those that are of a broken heart and a broken and contrite spirit, oh God, that will never despise. Number four, you need to rely upon the Holy Spirit because you can't save yourself. You say, well, if I run around the church 36 times, maybe I'll be in the in-group. No, you'll just be tired. We need to rely upon the work of the Holy Spirit. Yeshua said in John 3, you must be born again. It's not a creative alternative for a few super saints. You will not be in heaven if you are not born again. Titus 3:5 says, not by works of righteousness which we have done, but according to his mercy he saved us by the

death, and hell. John 1 says, as many as receive him, to them he gave the right to become the children of God. Chapter 3, we love to talk about it. He spoke about heaven, and we know that wonderful John 3:16, for God so loved the world that he gave his only begotten Son, that whoever believes in him would not perish, but have everlasting life. John 14, that we started when we mentioned about Jesus saying, let not your heart be troubled. Thomas said, well, we don't know where you're going. How can we know the way? Yeshua said, I am the way, the truth, and the life, and no one will come to the Father but through me. There is nothing more heartbreaking than to think that you have family members and friends and people you work with and that you live in their same neighborhood and that they're going to hell instead of heaven. It is my opinion, for whatever it's worth, that our greatest goal and motivation in life will be to take as many men and women and boys and girls to heaven with us as we possibly can. It's a work of the Holy Spirit, but through the life of the believer, we share the good news of the gospel and watch what Holy Spirit does. You may be in this meeting and prophecy conference enjoying all the messages, but we're not with our heads in the sand here. It's easy to be church people and be lost. It's easy to not have that confidence and assurance in your heart that you're truly born again. We want you to go to heaven with us. We really do. And if you want to go to heaven, there's one in heaven who will listen to you right now if you pray. Don't know one on either side of you knows what you're doing. Right now, you cry out to God. Say, God, please, be merciful to me, a sinner. God, I believe that your Son died and paid for my sin. I'm willing to turn from my sin and to trust him as my only way to heaven. I want to believe in the Messiah of Israel who said in Isaiah, look unto me, all you ends of the earth, and be ye saved. Neither is there salvation in any other, for there's none other name under heaven given among men whereby we must be saved. We want you to go to heaven with us. Amen. Please join me in prayer. Our Father in heaven, whose throne is in the heaven, your sovereignty rules over all. You are above all, over all. You are greater than all. Lord, you know our hearts. It'd be stupid for us to try to fool you right now. You tell us that you see the hearts of men. The man looks on the outward appearance, but you look on the heart. And Lord, in an audience this size, I know it's easy for folks to be here and not be sure of their relationship to you. To not know that if they died right now, they'd be in the presence of the Lord. Or if this great event we've been talking about, the rapture, takes place, we know it will happen so fast there will be no time to reconsider our relationship with you. Oh God, I pray by your Holy Spirit, you move across this audience right now and cause us to turn to the Lord before it is too late. God, I pray that we wouldn't go on another day without knowing. Thank you for our conference. We look forward to the special evening that's been planned. But Lord, that's all up to you to do. We're trusting you for it. And we thank you in Yeshua's name. Amen.

So I've had it on my heart to do this video for a few weeks now. But over the past couple of days, I've felt just an urgency, just a constant kind of pressure. So I need to get this out now because, y'all, Jesus is out the door. He is coming so soon, and the bride can feel it. You know, do we know the exact day or hour? Absolutely not. Of course not. But he told us the season, and y'all, we are in it. And listen, some things I say in this video are going to step on toes. They are going to offend people, make people uncomfortable, upset, angry. If that is you, take it to the Lord, because that is literally the purpose of this video. Y'all, there is no time left to be playing around. To be playing around with God, with salvation, with your eternity. Y'all, the door of the ark is literally closing. Right now, God is pursuing each and every person because he doesn't desire that anyone perish. He wants every single person to come to a saving knowledge of the truth of him, of the free gift of salvation. But the sad reality is the majority of the world will end up in hell. And if you do, that was your choice. Going to hell is a choice. Going to hell is optional. You do not have to end up there. If you do, that was 100% your choice. Why is that? Because the majority of the world reject the truth. They reject the only way to heaven, and that is through the Lord Jesus Christ. They reject the truth. Therefore, they choose hell. Listen, y'all, everyone can feel that something is coming. Literally everyone. Everyone knows that there is something wrong in the world. Everyone can feel just something, believer and unbeliever alike. And that something is the rapture of the church. The demonic kingdom right now is preparing for this event. They are preparing chaos, real, tangible chaos, to distract from this spiritual event. Please, even if you do not believe in the rapture, if you already want to scroll, if you're rolling your eyes, please just hear what I have to say. Over the past couple of years, the enemy has successfully brought the world against the pre-tribulation rapture of the church and the fact that the tribulation is the wrath of God. Those two things, in the last just couple of years, the enemy has successfully brought the entire world against. If you merely mention the pre-tribulation rapture, your comment section will be bombarded with hate, with slanders, with bots, with demonic replies, with just horrific things. You cannot even imagine the names that I have been called, the private messages I have received over the past couple of years standing on this truth. It is attacked like no other topic that I have ever seen. And now, just in the last 6 months, I've noticed that the amount of people, Christians in the church, that do not believe that the tribulation is the Lord's wrath, the wrath of the Lamb, the wrath of God, is astounding. So these two things are intentional, they are strategic, and they are recently done for a reason. The pre-tribulation rapture, y'all, the catching away of the bride of Christ, is what this world, the fallen entities that run this world and the Nephilim puppets on the world stage, it is what they are preparing for. We even have now pastors, just perfect timing, right, being propped up to talk about a certain narrative that will soon happen. We have celebrities all of a sudden just talking about their faith, coming out as Christian, because they are all being propped up to say, I'm still here. Look, I'm a pastor and I'm still here. That couldn't have been the rapture. Y'all, there is a reason why this narrative is being pushed so heavily all of a sudden. How else do you explain the disappearance of millions of people? And here's a hard truth, but it needs to be said. Churches are still going to be full after the rapture. Churches are still going to be full after the rapture. Why? Because the average Christian is lukewarm. The average Christian today is just playing a Christian. The average Christian has one foot in the world and one foot with Jesus. The average Christian just has head knowledge of Jesus. They don't actually surrender, put their faith in the finished work that was done for them by the Lord Jesus Christ. And this is what the Bible warns about, right? It's the last letter that John writes to the church in Laodicea, to the lukewarm church.
He says Jesus is standing outside the church. He's not inside the church. He's not inside their heart. Please listen to me, because there is coming a day in the very near future where you are going to wake up and the news is going to be reporting on mass disappearances of people from all over the world. It will probably trickle in slowly. 10 over here, 200 over there, 1,000 over there. I believe that there will be also a very real invasion with very real ships, very real crafts, very real weapons, very real death, very real chaos. Because the enemy needs to keep people from believing that the biblical rapture of the church, the removal, the catching up of the bride of Christ just happened. So he needs people to feel like there is a very real threat. He needs people to feel very real fear. Again, please hear my words. I am telling you the truth about what is coming. There is very real deception that is already at play. The enemy wants to take your soul. The wrath of God is about to be poured out on this world. And we are not appointed to it. Those of us who put our faith in the finished work that was done on the cross by the Lord Jesus Christ, we are not appointed to the wrath that is coming. That is for the world. That is for the unrepentant, wicked world, because God wants, he desires that every single person repent and not go to hell. He is trying to save your soul. So he is, for a final period of time, a 7-year period of time, he is pouring out his wrath on this wicked world who currently reject his free gift. They reject him. So he's saying, all right, I got to turn up the heat. I got to put some pressure on these people, on this world, this rebellious, sinful world. He removes us. We go to heaven, to a place that he has been preparing for us. We are caught up and removed from this world. And the enemy wants you to believe anything other than that. Because if you did, in that moment, you would get on your knees and repent. You would ask for forgiveness. You would go from unbelief to belief in Christ and who he is and what he did. And that is everything that the enemy doesn't want you to do. He is doing everything he can to prevent the world from doing that, because he hates us. We are made in the image of God, and he hates us, and he wants to hurt the heart of God. So he is trying to deceive the entire world, to get the world to walk off a cliff, to join him in hell, to suffer in hell for eternity. Know that we are returning to the days of Noah, when the fallen entities will physically run this world. They will emerge as angels of light because they masquerade deceptively. They will step out as the world's saviors. They will tell you that you can ascend. They will tell you that you were seated by them, that every one of us are aliens, that we can all achieve godhood. Because Satan is taking the world back to the Garden of Eden. When he told Adam and Eve, when he told the angels in heaven, hey, Yahweh's the enemy. You can be a god yourself. You can be gods yourself. Yahweh wants to keep you enslaved. He is taking the world right back to that. He is getting the world to eat the apple all over again. At some point, there will be a mark that is required in order to participate in this new world, this new peaceful and perfect world that these entities offer, these demonic entities that they are offering. It is a lie straight from the pits of hell. This mark will be either on your right hand or your forehead, and it is your allegiance to Satan. It is your worship of Satan. It is your agreement to sell your soul to Satan and spend eternity in hell, suffering forever. We are in the days of Noah. Y'all, I'm literally watching women on social media talk about how attractive some of the aliens are, just like in the days of Noah when the fallen angels came down and mated with the women on earth. And we all know what happened then. The door to the ark is closing. Please hear my words. There will come a day where some of you will wake up and the news will be reporting on the disappearance of millions of people from all over the world. In that moment, if you are left behind, get on your knees and repent. Ask the Lord for his forgiveness of your sins. Acknowledge who he is and what he did for you on that cross. Do not believe the deception that is coming. Do not believe the lies of the enemy.

0: 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On June 19th and 20th, the return of David Lynch's surreal mystery thriller, Blue Velvet, his breakthrough film from 1986, restored to a 4K format for its 40th anniversary, and starring Kyle MacLachlan, Isabella Rossellini, and Dennis Hopper. June 26th and 27th bring a 30th anniversary 4K restoration of Wes Craven's meta horror film, Scream, in which a mass killer known as Ghostface begins murdering high school students in a small town in California, where a group of friends use their knowledge of horror movies to unmask the killer, starring Neve Campbell, Courtney Cox, David Arquette, and Drew Barrymore. On July 3rd and 4th, there will be an area debut of Camp, the new hipster horror film by Avalon Fast, in which a young Emily finds solace as a camp counselor while navigating grief, witchcraft, and the power of female friendship. Taken in by the other counselors, Emily stands at the forefront of a new kind of life, but there's a voice out in the woods telling Emily to run, with Zola Grimmer, Alice Wordsworth, and Cherry Moore. And on July 10th and 11th, a 20th anniversary screening of David Frankel's The Devil Wears Prada, in which Andy, Anne Hathaway, a smart but sensible young journalist, starts working as an assistant to the cynical high fashion magazine editor Miranda Priestley, Meryl Streep. After Hours films screen at the SBIFF Film Center, which is at 916 State Street. Showtimes are 9 p.m. Tickets and more info can be found at sbifftheaters.com. 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Mixtapes and Misfits is a diverse seven-night calendar of films, soundtracked by iconic music and powered by unforgettable, energetically youthful characters who refuse to fit a mold. 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
1: And I am Z. I hope everyone is doing absolutely wonderful out there.
2: Good morning. I am D at the Better Way Gospel Hour. And what are we doing here this morning, Z?
1: We are here to play some music that shines and, shines with the light of Jesus, with joy. And hopefully we're going to have some music that will move our bodies and just enjoy what God has created.
2: That's right, and thank you so much to Los Eligidos Radio, broadcasting from Encinitas, Mexico. Walt, that was an awesome show. And I'm going to kick it off with a bit of Christian, keep it going with some Christian hip-hop here. Some of our favorites, Shia Lin, Stephen the Levite, coming up here. And at 8:30 a.m., we'll have Pastors Bill and Bernadette Johnson joining us for our Sunday morning message. Anything you want to say before I hit go on this?
1: No. I think we're ready.
2: Okay.
1: Ready, Z. I mean, D.
2: Here we go.
1: Ready. Let's go.
2: So keeping

0: keeping it going from Los Alamitos Radio. Some Christian hip-hop here. We got Chai Lin with Turn It Off. Love this off of the 2017 album, Still Jesus. That's an awesome album. Followed by Christafari with Heed the Call. You like that one, Lil J?
1: I do, yes.
0: Cool. Here you go. This is Chai Lin right here on The Better Way Gospel Hour.

on the low, yo, turn this off. You want me bragging about my flow, yo, turn it off. You want what's on the radio, yo, turn this off. You got to turn it off, man, you got to turn it off. I know it's been a while since I've been making songs. Some people even say, Shy, yo, why you take so long? 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

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Sometimes

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1: Hey, Little J. I am D, and...
2: I am Z.
1: How you guys doing this morning?
0: Doing well.
2: Doing a little slow. Kind of quiet, and maybe tired.
1: Yeah, it's been We were out a little bit late last night, right, Little J?
0: Yep.
1: Want to tell the listeners what you were doing?
0: The Will Stevens Band was playing yesterday night at Island Brewery in Carpinteria.
2: Tell us more.
1: And why were you there?
0: Yeah. Just doing sound for them.
1: Uh-huh. You were just hanging out dancing, huh? So yeah, bit of a late night. Happy Solstice Day, everyone. That was yesterday. What you just heard was Hazakim with Genesis 18. Love that off of the excellent album Theophanies. Talking all about physical manifestations of God and kind of what the Bible says about that, and what the and each of these stories is like a different story when that actually happened in the Bible. So Genesis 18 is about that. Before that, Stephen the Levite with Truth Is, featuring Melissa T. Before that, Christ Afare with Heed the Call, and Shylin kicking it off with Turn It Off. That was to keep the Christian hip hop vibe going from Los Eligios Radio. And I'm going to switch it over to some traditional gospel that we got, that we usually play on our show. We got Pastor Byron Brazier and the Apostolic Church of God. I believe this is featuring Ty Tribbett.
2: No way.
1: Called bringing us the traditional He Reigns. And then we got Amazing Grace by the Israelites right here. And at 8:30 a.m., we'll have Pastors Bill and Bernadette Johnson joining us for a Sunday morning message.
2: Guys, remember when we watched, when we saw Ty Tribbett live?
0: Yep.
2: Any thoughts on that show?
1: How could I forget? He was awesome.
0: He was very good.
1: So much energy. Guys, he's got, like, just unbounded energy,
2: yeah,
1: all over the stage.
2: Insane.
1: It's awesome, yeah. Even in that Tiny Desk concert that he does with NPR, you're like, how do they contain this guy in this small room?
2: Right.
1: Is what it feels like.
2: Right.
1: So fun. All right, this is He Reigns by Pastor Byron Brazier and the Apostolic Church of God right here in the Better Way Gospel Hour.
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0: That was The Israelites with Amazing Grace. And we now have the pleasure of bringing Pastors Bill and Bernadette Johnson on the air, broadcasting from Lompoc, California, for our Sunday morning message.
1: God bless you this morning. This morning we are sharing scripture readings from the book of Matthew, the 26th chapter. That is the 28th chapter of Matthew, and from the book of Hebrews, we're sharing there the 10th chapter of Hebrews. I'll be reading verses 18 through 20 in Matthew 28, and verses 22 through 25 in Hebrews 10. Praise the Lord. Sharing first from our scripture reading in Matthew 28 at the 18th verse. Jesus came and told his disciples, "I have been given all authority in heaven and on earth. Therefore, go and make disciples of all the nations, baptizing them in the name of the Father and the Son and the Holy Spirit. Teach these new disciples to obey all the commands I have given you. And be sure of this: I am with you always, even until the end of the age." Sharing now from the book of Hebrews, the 10th chapter, and beginning at the 22nd verse. Let us go right into the presence of God with sincere hearts, fully trusting Him. For our guilty consciences have been sprinkled with Christ's blood to make us clean. And our bodies have been washed with pure water. Let us hold tightly without wavering to the hope we affirm, for God. For God can be trusted to keep his promise. Let us think of ways to motivate one another to acts of love and good works. Let us think of ways to motivate one another to love God and do good works. Mm-hmm. And let us not neglect our meeting together, as some people do, but let us encourage one another, especially now that the day of his return is drawing near.
2: Yes.
1: That concludes our sharing of the scripture, all shared from the New Life Living Translation. Now, Pastor Bernadette comes to share our message of the morning.
2: Praise God. I want to thank Pastor Bill for reading the scriptures. The subject of the lesson is living in Christian community. Living in Christian community. Today's lesson comes from two New Testament texts. The first is Matthew 28, which describes events following Jesus' resurrection. Mary discovers the empty tomb and brings the news to the disciples, and Jesus appears to them on the mountaintop. When the disciples see Jesus on the mountaintop in Galilee, that's in Matthew 28:16, Jesus gives them instructions for continuing the ministry. Okay. The second text comes from the book of Hebrews. Its unnamed author draws significantly from the Old Testament, quoting and referencing it nearly 30 times. This approach strengthens its clarity regarding Jesus and the new covenant. The author employs Jesus, and he emphasized Jesus' superiority in Hebrews, and that would be Hebrews 1:52. As we study and ponder on this lesson, believers will realize that they have access to the presence of God because of the work of Jesus Christ.
3: Mm-hmm.
2: Jesus serves as high priest over the house of God. Through Jesus and the believers may approve the very throne of God. Hebrew describes God's house in new spiritual terms. Jesus is not the priest of a physical building, such as a temple in Jerusalem. Instead, Jesus is the priest over the very people of God. You can find this in Ephesians chapter 2, verses 21, 22. As members of God's family, we are living stones that makes up his house. 1 Peter 2:5, we host the Spirit of God. This is found in 1 Corinthians 3:26. God calls believers to live faithfully in community, to respond to him, and to serve others. As we ponder today's lesson, understand life in God's kingdom is not a solo journey, but a family endeavor. We live various roles throughout our lives as learners, proclaimers, mentors, guides, encouragers, worshipers, and those who serve the Lord. We participate in various activities to enhance and develop our faith. Matthew's gospel encouraged disciples to participate in kingdom building by proclaiming the gospel, baptizing new disciples, and teaching the way of Jesus Christ. It is called an ongoing obedience to God, commitment to one another, and care for humanity. The facet of worship presents in this lesson as Jesus' great commission points believers toward preaching and teaching sacraments, public declarations of faith, and personal relationship with other believers through apprenticeship and mentoring. As we look at the book of Hebrews, we see that it proclaims clear instructions on how believers are to behave within the Christian community. Unity in the Christian community is anchored in the hope we have through faith in Christ. This is found in Hebrews 6, verse 19. Worship eliminates and elements highlighted throughout today's lesson includes drawing near to God in confidence, faith, remembering our cleaning through Jesus Christ's blood,
3: yes,
2: holding on to hope with steadfast encouraging,
3: yes,
2: one another in good works of service and regularly meeting for worship and fellowship.
3: Oh, yes.
2: Our prayer should be for God through his son Jesus Christ to enrich each believer with the power of the Holy Spirit to participate in building God's kingdom, to strengthen us to live faithfully in our life of his promise. Allow the Holy Spirit to show us all to love and serve one another as we wait for Christ's return. Let us remember that the Christian community obeys God, loves others, and gathers faithfully. Amen. And now Pastor Bill comes with reflections to the lesson and the morning prayer.
1: Praise God. Very meaningful revelation in those scriptures. Jesus is speaking to us in this body of scripture, and the first thing he does is establish his authority over everything, everything that ever existed and ever will exist. He authorizes and commands believers to establish obedience to God's word and to transform the world by our testimony. We're not purposed to selfishly and covetously just hold on to what he has blessed us with. That's the knowledge of the truth. But we are to be productive and share Christ in a way that it just produces more disciples of Christ.
2: Yes.
1: And that way we show love and worship to God and service and love to others.
2: Mm-hmm.
1: Oh, yes. Thank you so much for that sharing. Now, oh gracious God, we come before your throne of grace this morning, thanking you. Thanking you for all that you've done, all that you've promised, all that you fulfilled.
2: Yes.
1: Lord, we ask you to strengthen our relationship with you and with the communities in which we live, locally and worldwide. Help us to operate as a congregation of believers.
2: Yes, Lord.
1: And as that congregation, help us to dutifully praise, worship, and value your presence and your promises.
2: Mm-hmm.
1: Lord God, help us to influence others as we rise up to Jesus' example, winning others to Christ.
2: Yes.
1: As we display and represent the love of Christ in this world. Lord God, we pray an anointing over the ministries, over the households, over the hospitals and places of incarceration.
2: Yes, yes.
1: Over the schoolyards, the courthouses, and the jailhouses, O gracious God. Displaying anointing and blessings over all those places. For let us all perceive that you are there with us, as you promised, in all of those circumstances, in all those situations, in all those places of dismal despair. And Lord God, we just embrace your presence. We pray an anointing upon all the ministries that they might fulfill your purpose, your will, and be a help to this world. In Jesus' name we pray and give thanks. Amen.
2: Amen.

0: 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This is the Better Way Gospel Hour, and I'm Little J. And D and Z here in the studio.
1: We are. We're
0: yes, hysterically we're here. Laughing.
1: No, I'm not hysterically laughing.
0: So you just heard Startling Mystery by Shia Lin. And up next, we're going to hear some songs by Zion Kidd, which is this guy who we met with the Will Stevens band. He is an incredible singer. More reggae music. So stay tuned for Jah Glory by Zion Kidd.
2: Zion Kidd. And right now I'm taking the time off to cover one of my favorite songs done by the legend, Glenn Washington. Let's go.

0: 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This is the Better Way Gospel Hour, and I'm Little J, with D here in the studio.
1: I am D. Thanks, Little J. That was a fun set you put together there.
0: That was a fun set, yeah. So you just heard Live. The song is called Live by Ty Tribbett, and it was live as well. And before that, you heard Building On by Sunday, Moflo, and Aaron Cotman. And before that, you heard Searching for Love by Zion Kidd, and another song by Zion Kidd called Ja Glory. Coming up next will be a song called by Stitchy called God, Lord Almighty. Trying to, yeah.
1: That's the one that starts off with him making crazy sounds, is that right?
0: Yes.
1: That was pretty funny.
0: Yes.
1: Good song, though. Great song after that intro. Yes.
0: And then after that, you'll be hearing Have a Talk with God featuring Stevie Wonder.
1: Oh, yeah.
0: By the Dixie Hummingbirds.
1: Hey, and just a quick shout out to Dave Kaplan, who is currently drum teching with Stevie Wonder on tour. And, you know, we were hearing there was some other song we played here last previous set. And, you know, the drummer just like threw in like an amazing fill that was like super fast. And I was like, you know, man, these gospel drummers, they're awesome.
0: Yeah.
1: So, Dave Kaplan, that's for you, man. You're one of those guys, too.
0: Stay tuned for Lord Almighty by Stitchy.

0: 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This is the Betterware Gospel Hour, and I am Little J with D in the studio here.
1: I am D.
0: Yep, he's D. You just heard a song by an artist called Stitchy. An artist called Samuel Medes and DJ Nicholas. Two artists. The song is Jah Arise. And before that, you heard a song by Junior Tucker, the song Savior. And before that, you heard Have a Talk with God by the Dixie Hummingbirds featuring Stevie Wonder, which is very cool. Stevie Wonder, I think he originally made this song, is that correct? And the Dixie Hummingbirds are covering it with him, is that correct?
1: I think that's right. I've heard Have a Talk with God on one of the Stevie Wonder albums, if I remember correctly.
0: Yeah. I'm not quite sure if it would be categorized as covering if you're playing it with the original maker of it, but yeah, that was a very good song. Coming up next, we will be hearing Fast and Pray by Stitchy. Feel free to eat while you listen to that. And after that, the song Spirit in the Sky by the Blind Boys of Alabama. And after that, two more songs that I hope you'll enjoy. Stay tuned for Fast and Pray.

0: KCSB FM Santa Barbara. This is the Bedrock Gospel Hour, and I am Little J. And D here in the studio with me.
1: What up?
0: Hello. You just heard some really great music. If you wanted, D, do you know what we just heard?
2: No, I don't. Why don't you tell us?
0: Oh, well, me neither. So, let's find that out. So before this, you just heard, my apologies for the disruption, or the, no, that's not it. So you just heard Look Where We Brought Me From by the Five Blind Boys of Alabama. And before that, you heard Me and Jesus by Clearance Fountain, Sam Butler, and The Boys. And before that, you heard Spirit in the Sky by the Blind Boys of Alabama. I believe that the Blind Boys of Alabama are playing at Campbell Hall sometime next year. So that should be good. Hope that you'll be able to go to that. Yeah. Stay tuned for... we're going to play some Ivy Worship. Primarily Ivy Worship, Danny Vista, Ryan Ellis, and Ali Page. Stay tuned for the song Freaks and Geeks.
1: Yeah, Danny was a missionary living on Del Playa at the Jesus Burgers house until, I think, what, he died there maybe a year ago, something like that?
0: Yeah.
1: And so, yeah, he wrote a couple of songs of his experience in Isla Vista on Del Playa, serving people and, you know, praying for people and just taking care of people down there. I love this. I love this EP, actually. It's called the Couch Fires EP. For those of you that are familiar with Isla Vista, might know where that's coming from. Yes, it's good. Just kind of an honest take on like what the experience was like. Pretty good.
0: Stay tuned for Freaks and Geeks by Danny Vista.

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1: This is the Better Way Gospel Hour, and I'm Lil J.
0: And I am D. And you just heard a couple of Isla Vista locals. That was Allie Page with Good Hands off of her 2017 album Miles and Years. She has a number of great singles and albums. Ryan Ellis before that with Savior. And before that, Danny Vista with Freaks and Geeks. And we got one last track here to leave close out this Sunday morning gospel good news music. Lil J, what you got for us?
1: A song called Stayed on You by Ty Tribbett.
0: That should be fun.
1: Yep.
0: Thank you. It's one of your favorites, eh?
1: Yes, it is. It's a cover. I forget who it is, though.
0: George Harrison? Is that the George Harrison cover?
1: Possibly.
0: Might be.
1: I do really like George Harrison.
0: Awesome. And we'll be back next Sunday, 8 a.m. to 10 a.m. right here on the only non-profit, non-commercial radio station here in Santa Barbara, KCSB, broadcasting from the University of California, Santa Barbara. 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If you're wondering what you just heard, go to kcsb.org. And we'll have Hardly Strictly Americana right here on KCSB after this show. So this is, we're going to leave you here with Ty Tribbett, Stayed on You. Thanks for running the board today, Jay.
1: Yeah, stay tuned.

0: Failure to do so could result in bike collisions, traffic jams, and angry students. The bike paths are not to be taken lightly, man. We don't need any cool dudes getting totally smushed by other cool dudes riding around on bikes and scooters. If you don't look both ways, you're cruising for a bruising. Check before crossing. A spatially aware gaucho is a happy gaucho. And this has most totally been a PSA. 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
1: This summer, Santa Barbara International Film Festival and the Santa Barbara Zoo are teaming up to present Zoovies. 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Here's the lineup. 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

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My name is Nicoletta, and this is my weekly Hardly Strictly Americana program, leading out of the Better Way Gospel Hour, and I'm on from 10 a.m. to 12 noon, and Dead Air with Blind Melon comes on after me at noon. And Hardly Strictly Americana is a very loosely focused Americana show, and I often like to do a sort of around-the-world set for my first show of the season. So on today's set, everything is from a different country, except that we begin and will end at the very end with an American artist. And something of an international spin already with our first track that was the late, great Billy Preston's interpretation of George Harrison's My Sweet Lord. And that song has both Abrahamic and Hindustani religious chanting in it. A lot of George Harrison himself converted to Hinduism. A lot of Christians mistook this as being an evangelical song, and it's not strictly, but hopefully this is a good transition after the Better Way Gospel Hour. So George, of course, was English. Poor Billy Preston was American. Great keyboardist and singer. Very tortured guy, but fantastic singer. And we move on to Afghanistan for the piece you're listening to right now. This is Saut-e-Miskin, a classical Uzbek dutar piece by Ziya Koja from the album Afghan Untouched, which is a compilation of old, like, 60s and 70s Afghan recordings my dad has. And fun fact, there is a pretty heavy Uzbek population living in Afghanistan, too. So a lot of them live in Uzbekistan, but there's also a pretty high population in Afghanistan. Fun fact there. Up next is Ichiko Alba, out of Japan. Thanks for tuning in, and I hope you enjoyed this little musical trip around the world, so to speak.

And you're listening to KCSB 91.9 FM. This is hardly Strictly Americana's Around the World episode. We're starting off the new summer season here at KCSB, and I've been wanting to play that last song, Bob Marley and the Wailers on Slave Driver, for a while. I have played Our Native Daughters' excellent cover of that song a few times. So, on today's Around the World show, who better to represent Jamaica than Bob Marley and the Wailers? Leading into that was the South African band Stamella with Working for All. I first came across them because their guitarist Ray Fury worked quite a bit with Paul Simon on Graceland. You also heard Estrella by Susana Baca from Peru, collaborating with Gilberto Gil from Brazil. Sorry, my Portuguese is terrible. My Spanish is a little better. And we had Mi Na Shi Go No Ame by Ichiko Alba from her album QP. Leading into that, again, she's from Japan. And this piece in the background is Una Vez Mas by the Costa Rican, or better known as Tikan, is often the demonym they use. But this trio is Editas from Costa Rica. And Martin Busalia from Uruguay is up next here on Hardly Strictly Americana's Around the World episode.

And on today's Around the World episode of Hardly Strictly Americana, you just heard Le Bal de Chat by Cécile Corbel. She sings in French and Bretagne. She's from the Brittany area of France. That led out of Maggie Goodbye, performed by Mahina Rangi Thakur, a New Zealand singer-songwriter of Maori descent. You also heard Nisi Mon Petit Frère, a collaboration between Laura Nikwe and Shawit, and they are both First Nations Canadian. And that led out of Loving You by Martin Busalia, and he is from Uruguay. This piece, Elevation of Light, is a collaboration by Black String of South Korea and singer Nguyen Le of Vietnam, and we'll have William Onyeba's Body and Soul up next. He was a Nigerian singer-songwriter who did kind of blues, jazz, funk, rock, psychedelic stuff. He's kind of hard to characterize, but look forward to that. And then we'll have time for one little coda after that to close out the first half. But then Hardly Strictly Americana continues on until noon. Enjoy!

0: a little bit of My Little Airport. That's the last track off their album, Lonely Friday. And more Hardly Strictly Americana continues on in just a minute. If you're curious, you can look up all the music at spinatron.com, which I do my best to update within a week.
1: 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Here's the lineup. On June 17th, it's The Lion King. On July 8th, Finding Nemo. 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

and on today's Around the World episode of Hardly Strictly Americana. The music is all from different countries, belying the Americana title, but like I said, Hardly Strictly. We'll return to the United States of America at the very end of the show, but we began with an Englishman. That was David Sylvian's Orpheus, and this is Coyage by the Chilean traditional / Quechua music-influenced group Kimantu. I think some of their members are indigenous, some of them aren't. But anyhow, we'll have Natalia Lafourcade out of Mexico coming up next, and we'll be on until noon, after which I hand things over to Blind Melon with Dead Air. Hardly Strictly Americana is on every Sunday between the Better Way Gospel Hour and Dead Air. Thanks for tuning in.

today's world tour of sorts, we are listening to the great Ethiopian-born pianist Muladu Astatke with Munaye, or Maimuna, and this led out of Lungtai Tungwai, from Thailand. That's by Chowiwan Dumern, and that's from the Sounds of Siam collection I'm lucky enough to have. You also heard Theme for Conga by Julio Gutierrez and his orchestra. I have that on one of my dad's various collections of Cuban music, but it can also be found on, oh, there we go, Cuban Jam Session Volume 1, that's the one I have. And before that spirited piece, we had Proud Mary, a nice version of it performed by the Cambodian Space Project, in translated into the Khmer language. So again, she was from, the front woman of that was from Cambodia, and sadly she is no longer with us. Lastly, we started the set with Antes de Huir by Mexico's Natalia Lafourcade, and we'll move on to Le Fil de Ilaguidad after this. Stay tuned.

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This is hardly strictly Americana, but today I'm very much leaning into the hardly strictly aspect and going around the world with different musicians. This is Tomorrow's Song by Ólafur Arnalds of Iceland, and this led out of Juegos y Miedos by Gaby Moreno off of her album Postales. You also, leading into that, oh, she's from Guatemala, excuse me, although she is mostly based in the U.S. now, I think. That led out of Australia's Stella Donnelly, her song Watching Telly, and that led out of Tihilele by Le Fille de Ilagidad. Sorry about my bad pronunciation. They are Tuareg, and they are from a village in Niger. The next to last song will be Gracias a la Vida, Mercedes is Sosa's version, which I've been wanting to play again, and she was from Argentina. And then we'll have time for one last track to bring things back to the United States at the end of the show. Look forward to that, and hope you've enjoyed this little around-the-world journey.

0: And we closed out, returning to the United States with Lucy Dacus's Lost Time. That was an extended version that I'm happy to have. Fun fact: she is partially of Uzbek descent. We had some Uzbek traditional music earlier. So completely random fact there, but back in the USA. And thanks again for tuning in. I guess it's the day after the 4th, but happy 4th. And Dead Air with Blind Melon comes on next. Thanks for tuning in.
1: 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Have you or a loved one suffered emotionally or physically as a result of injustice?

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3: 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Name of the show is Dead Air. I am your host, Blind Melon, here for the next 2 hours.

We're going to start out today's show with a couple of requests. This first song we're going to hear is from the good old Grateful Dead from Cornell 5877. It's a cover of a Marty Robbins tune from my friend Gary in Ventura.

You are in tune to KCSB FM in Santa Barbara. The name of the show is Dead Air. I'm your host, Brian Mellon, here from 12 to 2 p.m. on Sunday afternoon. It's one of my friend's birthdays, and he had requested a song from the Rolling Stones, who just came out with a brand new album, the 25th album. Came out July 10th of this month. And he requested a song called Mr. Charm from Foreign Tongues. That's the name of the release. From the Rolling Bones, right here on KCSB FM in Santa Barbara.

the Rolling Bones, the Rolling Bones delivering what you call the goods. Captain, here's another one for you. This is from a fellow Jersey boy. Technical difficulties. Here we go.

You're tuned to KCSB FM in Santa Barbara. It's the bottom of the hour on a mellow Sunday afternoon. And we just heard from Peter Wolf from his 2002 release, Sleepless. That was Peter Wolf's sixth solo release from 2002, and that was a duet with Mick Jagger. Larry Campbell plays guitar, mandolin, and pedal steel on that track. And Peter Wolf was, of course, the lead singer for the Jay Giles Band from 67 to 83. And before that, we heard from Neil Young and Crazy Horse from Psychedelic Pill from 2012 off Reprise. The name of the track we heard was Twisted Road. We heard Mark Knopfler and Emmylou Harris from their live release. All the Road Running was the name of the tune. That's recorded live at the Gibson Amphitheater in June of 2006. The Gibson Amphitheater was originally called the Universal Amphitheater, later, of course, called the Gibson Amphitheater. That was at Universal City in Hollywood, and it closed in 2013. And before that, we heard a Jersey Boy from his 78 release off Columbia. We heard from Darkness on the Edge of Town. We heard Bruce Springsteen, Racing in the Streets. I went to see that tour in July of 78 at the Forum, and we sat behind the stage so close we could see the set list, and Springsteen did that song live. It was excellent.

And before that, we heard from the Rolling Stones, a great new release called Foreign Tongues, just released earlier this month. We heard Mr. Charm. That was by request for the captain. Happy birthday once again. We started out the set at the top of the hour with the good old Grateful Dead from Cornell, 5877. One of the best years for the Grateful Dead. We heard a cover tune called El Paso. I'm going to continue with that little, the car theme. I got one more before we switch gears. We're going to hear from someone who played for the Santa Barbara Blues Society a few years ago. This is from We the People from 2006 off Alligator Records. We're going to hear Fine Cadillac from Guitar Shorty. You're in tune to KCSB FM in Santa Barbara. The name of the show is Dead Air, and I'm your host, Blind Melon. Stay tuned.

ain't nothing but the driver that you lack for your fine Cadillac. We're going to keep that car theme going. We're going to hear from Bob Weir and DJ Logic. This is a Hunter Garcia pen tune, originally on American Beauty from 1970. And this song was recognized by the United States Library of Congress in 1997 as a national treasure. And the lyrics are about a drug raid of band members' rooms in New Orleans.

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2: 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Name of the show is Dead Air. I'm your host, Blind Melon, here every Sunday afternoon from 12 to 2 p.m. Hope you're having a great Sunday afternoon. We ended that last hour with the Marshall Tucker Band from Where We All Belong from 1975 off Capricorn Records. We heard a Toy Caldwell penned tune, 24 Hours at a Time. Going to keep that road or car theme going. We're going to hear from number 2 Live Diner from 1996 from Robert Earl Keane. We're going to hear The Road Goes On Forever right here on KCSB FM in Santa Barbara.
3: Sue was a waitress at the

You are in tune to KCSB FM in Santa Barbara. The name of the show is Dead Air. I'm your host, Blind Melon. Here every Sunday afternoons from 12 to 2 p.m. Hope you're having a great Sunday afternoon. We just heard from Dickie Betts from his 1974 release, Highway Call. We heard title track. That was Dickie Betts' solo album, and he was the original guitarist for the Allman Brothers Band. Before that, we heard from Hot Tuna from the Burgers release from 1972. Started out the set at the top of the hour with Robert Earl Keen from his 1996 release, Number 2, Live Diner. We heard The Road Goes On Forever. Gotta give a shout out to my friend Gary in Florida. Gary, this next song's for you, buddy. Also, stay tuned to the top of the hour for DJ Philo and Kathy O. They will be filling in for Marta. This next cut we're gonna hear is from Jerry Garcia's first solo release, and it's one of my favorites. See if you can recognize it.

You are in tune to KCSB FM in Santa Barbara, and DJ Philo and Kathy O are in the house. They'll be subbing for Marta today at 2, so stay tuned for that. And we just heard from the Jerry Garcia Band from Jerry Garcia Band Live. Their first live recording off Round Records. We heard a Bruce Cockburn cover. And Bruce Cockburn, of course, is a Canadian singer-songwriter. Before that, we heard from Jerry Garcia's first solo release. We heard The Wheel from 1972 off Round Records. That goes out to my friend Gary in Florida. Up next, we're going to hear The Legion of Mary from Garcia Volume 3, December 14th in 1974. That was the Northwest Tour. This is a song that was written for Motown. Originally, it was a hit for Junior Walker and the All-Stars in 1966. Originally called I'm a Roadrunner. Now, The Legion of Mary is Jerry Garcia on guitar and vocals, Merle Saunders on keyboards, Martin Fierro on sax and flute, John Kahn on bass, and Ron Tutt on drums. And just FYI, Ron Tutt used to play for Elvis. Elvis the Pelvis. So here's the Legion of Mary doing Roadrunner right here on KCSB FM in Santa Barbara.

The Legion of Mary. I'm a Roadrunner live. I'm going to leave you with one more track. This is from my favorite jam band of late. And they're from back east. I think they're from, memory serves, Rhode Island. We're going to hear something from the Alive and Well release. We're going to hear Time to Flee. We're going to still leave you with that car theme, Roadrunner theme, whatever you want to call it. We see you. Stay tuned for Kathy O and DJ Philo at the top of the hour.

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2: I used to drive a Cadillac right down the passing lane.
1: What is a cooperative? The International Cooperative Alliance defines a cooperative, or a co-op, as, quote, an autonomous association of persons united voluntarily to meet their common economic, social, and cultural needs and aspirations through a jointly owned and democratically controlled enterprise, end quote. In food cooperatives, for example, the products on the shelves are determined by the community's needs and the wishes of its members.
3: Remember that day by the beach

0: Hey, KCSB here. 91.9 FM in Santa Barbara. Another great show from Blind Melon and Dead Air here at the mighty KCSB, broadcasting high atop the Stork Tower here in the university.
1: And sometimes below it.
0: And it is below. And KDO and DJ Philo here. Au revoir to Blind Melon as he leaves the house. Always a good show. Good cat. Always check him out, 12 to 2. On Sundays here at the mighty KCSB. Anyway, DJ Philo and KDO here, and we've got the show Pull Up the Covers.
1: Darling.
0: And we do American Songbook, past and present. You have your standards, you have Broadway influence. And of course, as Blind Melon likes to tease us, once in a while we'll play Perry Como. It's really not related, but it's an inside joke anyway. And we have Cocktails for Two with Coleman Hawkins and Ben Webster and Oscar Peterson underneath us. And we're ready for a great show, and we got lots of themes. What kind of themes do we have, KDO?
1: Well, we're starting today with a cocktail hour because we've got lots of friends of the show back east. This is sort of the Sea to Shining Sea edition of Pull Up the Covers.
0: Darling.
1: Yeah, beginning in Maine, down to Cape Cod, New York, Connecticut Shore, Philadelphia, Virginia, then over to Wisconsin, and then right back to California. We've got it covered, but we're respecting the good old 5 o'clock cocktail hour that's beginning at somebody's house in Maine. So we're starting with Cocktails for Two, Coleman Hawkins, and Ben Webster, 1958.
0: Great. And then we're going to be shuffling on after this one to another Cocktails for Two, which was a very famous one.
1: Yes, it's going to be Spike Jones and his City Slickers.
0: There we go. And you can follow along at kcsb.org. At the top of the landing page, there is our radio show. Pull Up the Covers. Hope you enjoy it.

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We're somewhat sharing a delight. Chat of this and that, and cocktails for two. As we enjoy a cigarette to some exquisite chanson.

my heart will be obedient with intoxicating kisses for the principal ingredient. Most any afternoon at 5, we'll be

0: Cocktails for Two.
1: Thank you, Spike Jonze.
0: Murdering the Classics. This was the album it came from, but I'm sure it's been on. It's called the Spike Jonze Treatment. I remember years ago, I was touring. I was in New Zealand at the time. We were waiting for the snow to drop, and we were living in this kind of dorm, and this character kind of, anyway, came in, and we sat around the lounge, and he kind of mimicked this as kind of a, played it on his radio. And I remember that was the first time I heard it, and I thought...
1: Oh, it was an international hit. This recording's from 1944, but it was written in 34, and get this, as a celebration of the repeal of Prohibition. The 21st Amendment was passed in 1934, and it appeared in a film called Murder at the Vanities. The Vanities were sort of the Ziegfeld Follies competition, and that film was pre-code. Everyone was practically naked on stage, and
0: We love the pre-code.
1: We love the pre-code. And a very earnest singer named Carl Brisson from Sweden sang it straightforward. And what I love about the Spike Jonze recording, aside from his great antics, is that he sings the intro, which goes, "Oh, what a delight to be given the right to be carefree and gay once again, no longer slinking, respectably drinking, like civilized ladies and men." And, of course, my favorite version is the Ray Charles Betty Carter. That's from their duet album from 61, which unfortunately is not available to broadcasters like you and I.
0: Keep
1: harumph. Harumph. We'll carry on our cocktail hour with a beautiful recording by Tony Bennett, and that is You Go to My Head.

So beautiful, those two. You know, they're brothers. That's Dave Brubeck and Paul Desmond. You go to my head. Ah, so much for mellow. Let's have Miss Sylvia Sims, New York own Sylvia Sims, one of the great cabaret singers, performers of the 50s and early 60s. And, you know, she had the Queen's death. She died while on stage. My sense is she was pretty okay with that because she was just such a creature of the cabaret. Let's hear Sylvia Sims sing Paradise.

0: Is that what they're saying?
1: Well, did you ever?
0: What a swell party this is.
1: And have you heard the story of a boy, a girl, unrequited love?
0: Sounds like pure soap opera.
1: I may cry. Tune in tomorrow.
0: What a swell party this is. What frames, what frocks,
1: what broads,
0: what furs, what rugs.
1: Beautiful.
0: Oh, I've never seen such gaiety.
1: Neither did I.
0: It's all just too exquisite.
1: This French champagne,
0: domestic,
1: so good for the rain.
0: That's what I was gonna say.
1: You know,

0: You going? Oh, pop that bubbly. Oh, no, no. Just a little bit more. A little bit. Ah, oh, perfect.
1: There's a lot of champagne going on.
0: Thank you, darling. Oh, no. Ça suffit. Ça suffit. Okay, great. And we're joining Bing and Frank at their party from High Society that was Cole Porter's Well, Did You Ever? Spelled E-V-A-H. And before that, we had wonderful New Yorker Sylvia Sims singing Paradise. And just a little shout out to trombonist Kai Winding. Wow, he was just sparkling. Pardon the pun.
1: Also a shout out to Marta. We're sitting in for Bright Moments today, and she's going to be enjoying a concert tonight. And happy to be here. Any opportunity to put together a show, it only takes Katie, 72 hours. She's late.
0: Yes,
1: she gets into these themes. I mean, we're still in the Cocktails for Two themes.
0: No, I go spelunking down the rabbit hole, and you've got to rescue me.
1: Oh, well, I'll do the engineering. And but yeah, we still got a few on the cocktail hour, and then we'll have more themes.
0: It's 5 o'clock somewhere, and it's going to be 5 o'clock somewhere. So let's continue with Boss Skaggs. In my opinion, and DJ, darling, you introduced me to Boz singing the standards. And I just want to say that of all the rock, pop singers who try to do their crossover album, he nails it. His album, But Beautiful, is just choice.
1: Right. I saw him at Las Vegas at an electronic show, and a big company put on a party. And there he was in the middle of the desert singing this jazz stuff. That was a new thing for me. And so here we go, Boss.

I used to visit all the very gay places, those come what may places, where one relaxes on the axis of the wheel of life to get the feel of life from jazz and cocktails. The girls I knew had sad and sullen gray faces,

0: just heaven. That was Johnny Hartman and John Coltrane from their great, iconic 1963 day at Rudy Van Gelder's Englewood Cliffs studio to record some tracks, most of which were one take, we're told. Just gorgeous, gorgeous work from both of them.
1: Yeah, I came across this particular song and that whole album when Kurt Elling came to Libero. Oh gosh, it's been at least 10 years. Maybe it was 2005, I don't know. And he came and he did a whole tour based on this recording.
0: Lucky you.
1: And he sang the Johnny Hartman tunes, and it was beautiful.
0: You know, the only thing better than one great baritone is another great baritone. Kurt Elling, yes.
1: Right, very good. And you're listening to Pull Up the Covers.
0: Darling.
1: And we're sitting in for Marta for this Sunday with Bright Moments. She'll be back next week. And some listeners have called in for Marta to say hi. And kcsb.org, if you just go right there at the top of the page, there's a play button. And it'll show our songs playing, not quite in real time, but it'll do. And then you can check out the kcsb.org website. Of course, you can stream KCSB on your device of choice, I'm sure. And, of course, we are at 91.9 FM on the broadcasting from Broadcast Pete. Anyway, we're everywhere. What do we got next? Oh, yes. Oh,
0: we're going to Rome with Ella, 1958. Let's step into the Wayback Machine and hear Ella live, These Foolish Things.
2: Thank you.

0: And that was Ella, and that was a birthday concert, 1958 in Rome, just gorgeous, relaxed singing. And now a little special treat. We love live recordings, right, DJ Philo?
1: Certainly.
0: Certainly. And from their 1968 Town Hall concert, Bobby Short and Mabel Mercer did a legendary concert. They were brought back again the next year. From their first concert, we've got Mr. Bobby Short.
2: Five, an Ivor Novello song called And Her Mother Came Too. I seem to be the victim of a cruel jest.

She fainted off the first tee. My baby whispered to me, "Thank God, at last we are free." Then want to sing it in unison?

Ever adorable, Bobby Short. he just had it all just right in his hip pocket. That was Ivor Novello's 1925, and her mother came too. Let's close out our cocktail hour with the immortal Manhattan Transfer singing Blue Champagne.

0: Cheers, everyone, and thanks for joining us for our cocktail hour.
1: Yeah, we're getting to the top of the hour, but I think we have time for one more song before we go to a station break.
0: I'm so glad we have time for Joe Mooney, who I just adore. I don't know if many of our listeners are familiar with him, but Mooney was a performer. He was blind, and he was a just virtuosic organist and accordionist. He played jazz accordion. No, that is not an oxymoron. He really did. And he just had a fabulous song style, and you'll hear that in Rodgers and Hart's Have You Met Miss Jones?
2: Have you met Miss Jones? Someone said as we shook hands, she was just Miss Jones to me. Then I said, Miss Jones, you're a gal who understands that I'm a guy who must be free. All at once I lost my breath, all at once was scared to death, but all at once I owned the earth and the sky, simply 'cause I had met Miss Jones.

All at once I lost my breath. All at once was scared to death. But all at once I owned the earth and the sky. Simply 'cause I had met Miss Joan. And we'll go on meeting till we die, Miss Jones and I. Miss Jones and I. Miss Jones and I.

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2: This summer, Santa Barbara International Film Festival and the Santa Barbara Zoo are teaming up to present Zoovies. 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

0: Oh, that was smooth.
1: Wasn't that wonderful?
0: That's Chet Barker. Oh, I mean Chet Baker.
1: Close. That's our doggy, Chet Barker.
0: No, shout out to Chet Barker.
1: Yes, and we just want to tell you, Chet, no.
0: No.
1: Mommy and Daddy say no. That was Chet Baker leading his swingin' quintet, 1965.
0: With a Rodgers and Hart tune.
1: Yes, thank you. Have You Met Miss Jones, 1937, Rodgers and Hart, from a show called I'd Rather Be Right. I guess most of us would. Right? Some of us would rather be left, but that's a different story. Just a shout out to the Sidemen. They're fabulous. George Coleman, tenor sax. Kurt Leitze, piano. Herman Wright, bass. And Roy Brooks, drums. Just a terrific group.
0: Super. Yeah, we're in the second hour here of Pull Up the Covers.
1: Darling.
0: And we're doing American Songbook, past and present. All kinds of influences. And sitting in for Marta from Bright Movements. So...
1: thanks, Marta, for choosing us.
0: Yeah, and we're broadcasting out to friends all over the nation. Across the nation.
1: See the USA in your Chevrolet. Yeah. One more variation on Have You Met Miss Jones, and I know you'll be happy to hear it. It's Art Tatum, please.
0: Art.
1: Mm.
0: Art Tater Tot.

0: Just beautiful. That's Art Tatum and Ben Webster on tenor sax, and Red Callender on bass, and Bill Douglas on drums. Have you met Miss Jones? And I think we've thoroughly met her with all these versions. It's just wonderful how different musicians go back to these great American classic songs. That's Rodgers and Hart's Have You Met Miss Jones from 1937.
1: And I have.
0: Yeah, you have.
1: What do we got next?
0: We've got an interesting segment.
1: Good stuff.
0: Called Thoroughly Doro. And let's introduce or reacquaint our listeners to the great jazzman Bob Doro. He was a master at musicianship, composing, singing. He lived to the ripe old age of 90. We just lost him a few years ago. Born in Alabama, raised in Texas. He was a hard bebop singer in the 50s, recruited by Miles to go to Paris with him, and became great friends with Miles, worked on his albums, and also had a great friendship with Blossom Dearie, Dave Frischberg, and later in his career, he became music director for a TV show that some of our listeners will remember, a little thing called Schoolhouse Rock. He wrote the songs, and he recruited his jazz buddies like Jack Sheldon and the aforementioned Blossom Dearie to come in and sing, and this show went on for years. Let's just start with his pal Blossom Dearie singing I'm Hip, and that's written by Doro and Dave Frischberg.
1: All right, here we go.

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2: 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That's how I take and I give. 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
1: Yeah. Bob Dorrow singing his composition Devil May Care with wonderful lyrics by Terrell Kirk. Moving on, we've got wonderful Marlena Shaw from 1973 live at the Montreux Festival, another Dorrow composition called But For Now.
2: Music. Don't knock it if you ain't tried it. Oh, listen, it's just love. Sure, I know you'd like to have me talk about my future, and a million words or so to maybe fill you in about my past. You might want to know, have I sisters or a brother? When's my birthday? How's my mother? 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

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And we'll get to know each other

0: Just beautiful singing by Marlena Shaw, great soul singer from California. 1973 at the Montreux Festival.
1: Montreux. It was a little bit light, so I'm sure everyone just pumped up the volume a little on their device, but we'll be back to regular programming with this next song.
0: Mm-hmm. We'll close out this segment with Bob Darrow singing his adorable Three is a Magic Number from Schoolhouse Rock.
2: Three is a magic number. Yes, it is. It's a magic number. Somewhere in the ancient mystic trinity, you get three as a magic number. The past and the present and the future, faith and hope and charity, the heart and the brain and the body give you three as a magic number. It takes three legs to make a tripod or to make a table stand. It takes three wheels to make a vehicle called a tricycle.

In the first 10, you get 3, 6, 9. And in the teens 10, it's 12, 15, and 18. And in the 20s, you get a 21, 24, 27. And it comes out even on 30, yeah.

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0: 12, 15, 18,
1: 21,
0: 21, 24, 27, 30.
1: Yeah.
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2: We're back.
3: That was the AOL chime at the end of that. We're back. We got to hear Bob Doro doing the Schoolhouse Rock bit.
2: You know, Bob, where were you when I had to do math? Golly. Yeah. Could have all turned out differently.
3: Yeah.
2: And now we're going to do a little tip of the hat to a wonderfully talented New York family, the Charlaps. We have father, the great, late Moose Charlap, who composed the music for Mary Martin's Peter Pan. And we have his wife, wonderful pop singer Sandy Stewart, who was a kind of a fixture on 1950 variety shows. Perry Como's show, for instance.
3: Oh, no, not the Perry
2: Kraft
3: Como.
2: Music Hall, all these. And she just has the clearest, most wonderful voice. And a man and a woman had a baby, says Bob Doro, and their baby is amazing pianist Bill Charlap, and we'll hear him with his trio. So we're going to start with Moose's version of I'm Flyin', original cast album of Peter Pan, with Mary Martin.
4: I'll teach you.
5: Oh, how lovely to fly!
4: I'll teach you how to jump on the wind's back, and away we'll go.
5: Oh.
4: Wendy, when you're sleeping in your silly bed, you might be flying about with me, saying funny things to the stars.
5: How do you do it?
4: You just think lovely, wonderful thoughts, and up you go.
5: Oh, how sweet!
4: I'm sweet. I'm sweet.
5: Fly.
4: I'm flying.
5: Flying.
4: Look at me way up high, suddenly

lovelier thoughts, Michael.

0: Oh, yes, that's Mary Martin and the kids. I'm Flyin' from Moose Charlap's score from Peter Pan. And we have one more from Peter Pan, the great Cyril Richard, comic villain, as Captain Hook's scheming with Hook's tango.
1: Peter Pan is away from home.
2: I must think. Inspire me. Play, you dogs.
3: What tempo, Captain?
1: Tempo, tempo. A tango.
3: A tango. Unrip your plan, Captain.
1: To cook a cake quite large and fill each layer in between with icing mixed with poison till it turns a tempting green. We'll place it near the house, just where the boys are sure to come. And being greedy, they won't care to question such a plum. The boys who have no mother sweet, no one to show them their mistake, won't know it's dangerous to eat so damp and rich a cake. And so, before the winking of an eye, those boys will eat that poison cake, and one by one, they'll die.
0: And that was great Australian musical comedy star Cyril Richard with Hook's Tango from Moose Charlap's score from Peter Pan. And now we will hear from Mrs. Charlap, wonderful singer Sandy Stewart, well into her maturity here in this album of duets that she did with her son, pianist Bill Charlap. From the album Love Is Here to Stay, we'll hear the Gershwin's title song. We'll hear Mother and Son, Bill at the piano, and Sandy Stewart singing.

So beautiful. That was Sandy Stewart singing and her son Bill Charlap at the piano. And I just want to say how moved I am by Bill Charlap, who is a great jazz pianist. That tender accompaniment, that's love. And that one goes out to my son, Alex. Now we'll hear Bill Charlap really doing it with Leonard Bernstein's Cool, the Bill Charlap Trio.

0: Bill Charlap Trio and Cool. And that's from his CD, Somewhere, the music of Leonard Bernstein. And we spent a little time with that very talented New York family of musicians, Moose Charlap, composer, Sandy Stewart, singer, and their son, great jazz man, Bill.
1: Finger popping.
0: Oh, yeah.
1: Flower off the
0: air. Are you a jet or a shark, darling?
1: I'm a jet.
0: Yeah.
1: With my first cigarette to my last.
0: Till your last dying day. Good one. We're moving our show along to the next segment, and we're going to talk about 'Tis the Season. No. Not for holidays, but for weddings. And we've got a couple of songs expressing different attitudes about weddings. Here's Laura Nero, Wedding Bell Blues.

0: And with that song, I Want to Get Married, Gertrude Neeson brought down the house on Broadway every night in 1944 in the musical Follow the Girls, starring Jackie Gleason. And I must say, sulfanilamide was a precursor to penicillin. So that is the only song I know of with an antibiotic reference. Very cute and frisky lyrics. I love, I want to start cooing and doing the things that mom and pop used to spell. Yeah. Very cute, very saucy. That was Gertrude Neeson, I Want to Get Married. Moving from the ridiculous to the sublime.
1: Yeah, we're coming up to the top of the hour. We got time for a song or two.
0: And, and who TBD, better to sing it?
1: TBD is coming up at the top of the hour, so stay tuned for that. KCSB. Sorry to interrupt.
0: And let's have Fred Astaire, and he will play us out singing the Gershwin's He Loves and She Loves.
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To the rest of the world. Thank you to our friends for subbing for Marta for her show Bright Moments, which is usually right before mine. We'll be here today from 4 to 6 p.m. We don't have any live guests this week, but I'm really excited because I'm going to be spinning a bunch of newly acquired discs, or just records, mostly, actually all 7-inches and CDs that I've been collecting over the last couple months here. I have a lot of new stuff that I kind of am backlogged on. Couple newer ones too that I'm gonna play, so I'm really excited. Yeah, I'm really excited for you guys to hear this stuff that I've kind of just been hoarding in my collection. This is a new

they put out, our friends at the time put out a record on the label consisting of Sissy SpaceX recordings from here at the station. The record's called Pitched Intervention. You can find that, I believe, on Bandcamp. You can look up Sissy SpaceX Pitched Intervention. Check it out on Discogs. I know it's on the Sissy SpaceX Discogs. I think you can still find copies out there. I don't believe KCSB has any more copies, but if you really want one, I'm sure you can find one somewhere. Anyway, I was given this CD at the Idyllwild Experimental Music Festival a couple weeks ago. John Weiss headlined, one of the people from Sissy SpaceX. And it was a real treat. I never actually got to see John Weiss play solo, so it was really cool to see, along with all the other really great acts at Idyllwild Experimental Music Fest. It's sort of a newer fest. This is the third year that it's happened. I went to the first year. I did not go to the second, but it was a really great time. While I was up in Idyllwild, I also backpacked in the San Jacinto Mountains. I summited Mount San Jacinto, and then I camped below it at another camp. And then hiked out. Nice little quick, like, 20-mile overnighter. I'm sick. So yeah, that's what you're listening to now. We got a bunch of really great stuff that I'm excited for you to hear the rest of the day, so be sure to stick around. We're here until 6 p.m. Gigs coming up this month. We have a great one coming up on July 19th with Swirl Circuit, Faint, Retrace, Aspen Ruse, and Maria out of Oxnard. It's going to be at Mystery Shop in Oxnard. It's going to be a really great show. The Revolutionary Communists of America are going, the Oxnard chapter, or the 805 chapter, or whatever, are going to be tabling, so be sure to show up and support them as well. If you'd like to get involved with them, that's a great way to meet their crew. Again, that's July 19th. I have a ton of really great live in studios booked for August, so I'm really excited for those to happen. I'm doing some traveling in July, so taking it a little easy in terms of gigs and live in studios. And this is TBD here on KCSB. If you'd like to keep up with all things TBD, you can follow TBD Presents on Instagram or hit me up on Gmail. That's tbdpresents@gmail.com. If you want to play gigs or something, you're in a band, you want to be on the radio, hit me up. Love to hear from you. I'm going to let you enjoy the rest of this Sissy SpaceX track. It's like 18 minutes long. We're like 10 minutes in. This track specifically is called Another Place. Oop, sorry. Just bumped the mic. Thanks so much. Tonight's going to be a great show.

You're still tuned into TBD here on KCSB FM 91.9 Santa Barbara, kcsb.org to the rest of the world. You just heard a brand new track by an artist from the Valley named Kate Kennan. This is off of her latest record called Shadows, which was just released on Cranky Records, one of my favorite labels, and one of Lytox, the person whose show is right after this, and we co-host interviews and stuff together, one of their favorite labels as well. They actually introduced me to Cranky back in the day. But anyway, yeah, Kate Kennan, really cool artist from the Valley. I saw her play at the LA Public Library in downtown a few weeks ago, and I picked up a CD copy of the latest record. It's really cool being able to see her set and such a cool environment, just surrounded by books and stuff. People are just like walking around checking out books and doing what you do at a library. But yeah, it was great. I hope soon we can have Kate on the show. Before that, if you were tuned in, you heard me talking about the track I was playing before, but it was Sissy Spacek. It's off of one of their latest records, Geometric Reason. I saw John Weiss from the band play live at Idyllwild Wild Experimental Music Fest, and I was just chatting with him about when Sissy Spacek played at KCSB, and he gave me a copy of the new record. I also picked up another really great LAFMS comp that I'm going to be spinning later in the show from him as well. But yeah, Sissy Spacek, great band. That recording also featured Mitchell Brown, another homie, Aaron Hemphill, Charlie Mumma, and Jay Randall. It was recorded in July 2025 in Altadena. We're going to get back to spinning some tracks. Up next is Al-Qaeda. It's from their 7-inch called Collaborative Works, featuring Mike Watt, Gabe Servian, and Chris Carrico. An occasional Detroit. Stay tuned.

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To the rest of the world, you just heard a few tracks. I've been spinning a bunch of like physicals and stuff from my library that are my personal library that I've just been like collecting over the last like few months here. Sorry, I just wanted to turn that fan off. You just heard Liquor Ball. Everything on that record is untitled. But yeah, Liquor Ball is a really cool band. It features Grady Runyon. If you're a fan of 805 lore and I guess just record shopping and stuff, Grady owns Grady's Record Refuge. And this was like his band from like the 80s, 90s. Pretty cool. I found two of his 7-inches, or the Liquor Ball 7-inches at Amoeba a while back. This one's on like really cool like splatter, like red and green vinyl, like translucent green, and the green glows. Yeah, pretty cool stuff. Grady also is used to be a KCSB DJ back in the day when he went to UCSB, which is also some more fun lore. But yeah. Hit up Grady's Record Refuge, one of the best record stores in the 805, like hands down, just always has like really sick stuff. And just a really nice guy to talk to about music and whatnot. Has always supported the local scene for like ever. Before that you heard Soft Shoulder. We played this 7-inch, we played Side B. So that was a song called Wellness Line. Parentheses, Move a New Way. The liner notes say, many demand an answer, but you've got to ask yourself this. Ask this of yourself. Are you concerned with common health? It's a sick and sad way to be when your only measure is wealth. Additionally, a textbook composition, a broadcast, yet legless transmission, a fall on deaf ear type of listen. A skip in your step, but you keep a scowl on while running around. Unrelated. Two or three sentences borrowed in a moment of improvisation, capitalizing on the random snippets of sound. Infinite credit to be a wizard, a scholar who knows which way you must move. Yeah, the title of this record is called Aerosol Stand. This is James Fella's band. James Fella runs the really awesome experimental label called Gilgongo Records, and he's been running it for years and years. Just like a mainstay, has put out just like a ton of legendary stuff. He's putting out the homies in Sheepditch soon. But yeah, this one came out in 2017, or recorded in 2017. I believe it came out like 2020 or something. But it's like a revolving lineup. Always changing. And it says, Soft Shoulder at this specific point in time, Caleb Daly on drums, Josh Rodriguez on bass, James Fella guitar, vocals, synth. Both songs were recorded by James Fella, 2017. Gilgongo Records 107. So yeah, really cool stuff. I was hyped I found this at CD Trader. Before that, you heard Al Qaeda, a really cool 2000s band. This one, we played Side A from their record called Collaborative Works. This came out on Scotch Tapes. It's on like really cool like turquoise vinyl here. And I'm spinning all 7-inches because I'm not really a fan of 12-inches for whatever reason. I just love 7-inches and CDs. But anyway, we played, let me see, check my play as we say, we played Side A. And so it's both the tracks are untitled on it. And it says, as performed by Scott and Eric with Mike Watt, Gabe Serbian, and Chris Carrico. Drums recorded by Chris Gundy at House of Plenty and mixed by Jordan Andreen. And yeah, Scotch Tapes number 50. I forget when this came out. The year is not on here. I believe it was like 2007 or something. I don't know. Cool stuff. Scott from the band is one of my close friends from the 805 music scene. Makes music with Sheepditch, Slurred Oath, a million other projects. Scott's just kind of goated, played in like some really cool bands in like the 90s and like 2000s and whatnot.
DIY lifer. And he's always talked to me about Al-Qaeda, and I like never listened or like never heard it. It's not online anywhere for the most part. And then I was at Going Underground, their location in Little Tokyo, and I found this flipping through the 7 inches, and I was like, yo, dude, sent a photo to Scott, and I was like, is this you? And he was like, yeah, crazy, you found that. So, cool stuff. Yeah, before that, we played Kate Kennan. We already talked about her. Great musician out of the valley. Great record. That track I played, very ambient Americana vibes. Anyway, up next, we're going to play Gumby's Junk out of the Bay Area. We're going to play track number 2 from their record, so stay tuned. It's a great one. Hope you're enjoying. It's about 4:45 here in Santa Barbara. If you're tuned in and you want to, like, I don't know, chat on the phone, you have, like, any music facts about the bands I'm playing or something, you can hit me up, 805-893-2424. Hit me up on Instagram, TBD. At TBD Presents or TBD Presents at Gmail. Would love to hear from you. All right, we're going to listen to Gumby's Junk. Thanks.

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To the rest of the world. Let's see, what do we play here? Playing a bunch of like physicals that I've just acquired lately. You just heard Wolf Eyes. You heard Slicer number 2 off their record called Slicer. I picked this up at a record store called Under the Radar in Lawndale, down in the South Bay in LA. I believe it's owned by the guy, one of the people from the band Generation Suicida, which is pretty cool. It's a really cool store. And it was kind of crazy. I was just talking to the dude working there. I picked up like a bunch of CDs and I was talking to the guy and I mentioned that I like host shows, have a radio show at KCSB, all this stuff. And he was talking about how he used to be in a band that played up here a few times. And I was like, oh, who's your band? And he was like, oh, it's this band, De Lucree. And I was like, oh, wow, I remember seeing you at Newman back when I went to school at UCSB. My friend was booking shows there. Anyway, cool little tidbit. Cool store, cool people that work there. And yeah, that was Wolf Eyes, legendary noise band. The record called Slicer came out on a label called Hanson. Let me see if I can see when. Oh, Hanson Records in 2002 is when this came out. Y'all following Zane Johnny on Instagram? Alright, before that we played Wazoo out of LA. That was their song called Dead Naming Richard Alpert. It's from their record called The Finer Things in Life, which came out this year in January. And before that, you heard a really